The Fab Four most certainly knew about getting back. They recorded at least three songs that relate to the topic. Let's see. First, there was I'll Be Back, which was recorded long before the Terminator movies. Then with the White Album came Back in the USSR. And then with Let It Be came the memorable Abbey Road rooftop sessions and, of course, the classic Get Back. We're getting back to some classic gold rock and roll on this week's edition of The Gold Rush. I'm Tom Daniels. And with more on the subject, musically, let's go back now to 1980 for the Jay Giles Band and Come Back.

0: It's the Morse Code of Love from 1985, The Manhattan Transfer, and Baby Come Back to Me. From Bedfordshire, England, pop singer-songwriter Paul Young's first top 40 hit in the U.S. came in the spring of 1984 called Come Back and Stay. Right before that was the Jay Giles Band from 1980, urging us to come back. I'm Tom Daniels on the Gold Rush, and I promise you that in just a moment we will come back with more comeback or get back tunes from the Jackson 5, the Buckinghams, Maxine Nightingale, Player, Richard Marx, and more. What other way can I say this? We'll be right back. Tom Daniels.
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0: Welcome back to The Gold Rush. I'm Tom Daniels. This week, our playlist contains songs focused on getting back, going back, or even being back. Now, everybody has to get back to something, or perhaps even wishes something or someone would come back to them. Stevie Wonder is credited as a co-writer of this next hit from Aretha Franklin from 1973, Until You Come Back to Me.

honey. I know I've said it too many times before. I said I'd never say it again. I guess I should say anything at all, since you're supposed to belong to him. But I just can't let you go without telling you just how much I love you.

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I know those bright lights are calling you, honey. Big fine cars and fancy cars. But if you ever want somebody to just love you, and someday you just may, just give me a call. 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

0: The Gold Rush ventures into the 90s for one from Richard Marx from his 1991 Rush Street LP, that's Keep Coming Back. Our comeback set also included the 1977 number one hit from Player. The LA-based band had just three hits in the top 40, and the first of those was the biggest, Baby Come Back. From 1970, we heard a classic from Glen Campbell called Honey Come Back, and we included two from the 1973 archive, Al Green with Call Me Come Back Home, and the Queen of Soul, Aretha Franklin, with Until You Come Back to Me. And we will continue, or should I say, we'll be back, with more comeback hits in just a moment, right here on the Gold Rush. Tom Daniels.
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I'm Tom Daniels, and whether it's going back, coming back, or just being back, that's what this week's Gold Rush is all about, getting back. Or in the case of our next two songs, going back. Let's go back now to 1967 for the Buckinghams.

From Greensboro, North Carolina, Jeffrey Osborne, before he went solo, performed along with his brother Billy Osborne as the group LTD. They had a top five hit in November of 1977 called Back in Love Again. And a song with the same title came 10 years before from the Chicago band The Buckinghams. This is The Gold Rush. I'm Tom Daniels. Let's go back now to 1965 for some Motown back action. Here's Diana Ross and the Supremes.

The Gold Rush reaches back to 1980 for an AC hit from Roberta Flack and the late Donnie Hathaway called Back Together Again. And some classic Motown gold right before that came from Diana Ross and the Supremes. Wherever and however you're listening to The Gold Rush, whether it's on air or online, we'd like you to stay in touch, so here's how you can do that. You can find us on Facebook by typing Tom Daniels Radio Show on the Facebook search line. 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And it will be good to know that you're out there. You can also find us over on Instagram or on Twitter with the handle Gold Rush Radio. Coming up in our second hour, we'll continue our back trip through time with some great tunes about going back, or being back, or getting back, with hits by the Jackson 5, Stevie Nicks, The Beatles, Linda Ronstadt, Anne Murray, and many more. So don't go away. We'll be right back with more memories right here on The Gold Rush.

0: Right in the middle of the week on Rochester Free Radio, 90 minutes of hard rock and metal with Midlife Metal. I'm Mike DiGiorgio, a man of a certain age. I've got my concert shirts, they don't fit anymore, a stack of CDs, and my iPod Classic to play hard rock from the classic era with a line to what's happening today. 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
2: Thanks for staying with us for hour two of the Gold Rush. I'm Tom Daniels, and this week our playlist is all about back songs. Getting back, being back, going back. Whatever you need to get back to, we've probably got a song about it. Heck, we even got a song for the World Cup.

Some people love the smell of vinyl. Well, we love the sound of it. Except for that sound. The best of the vinyl years are on the Gold Rush.

0: From Brooklyn, New York, that's the Money Man, Eddie Money, with his 1987 Top 20 hits, I Wanna Go Back. Right before that, Steven Tyler and Aerosmith from 1977, Back in the Saddle. We heard 70s gold from Maxine Nightingale. Her 1976 number two hit was called Right Back Where We Started From. From 1978, we picked up Linda Ronstadt's remake of a Chuck Berry classic, Livin' in the USA, and we opened our second hour with the Beatles from the White Album, Back in the USSR. I'm Tom Daniels, and if you're just joining us for this week's edition of The Gold Rush, our playlist is all about back. Coming up when we come back, we'll stand back, walk right back, carry you back, and welcome you back. Suffice to say, we want you back. So stay tuned.
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0: You're tuned in to The Gold Rush. I'm Tom Daniels, and this week our playlist is all about back, as in, I want you back.

0: Originally from Phoenix, Arizona, there's Stevie Nicks with a track from her 1983 Wild Heart album, Stand Back. Canadian Anne Murray was right before that with her remake of an Everly Brothers tune from 1978. That was Walk Right Back. We heard number one music from John Sebastian. He gave us the theme to Welcome Back Cotter, simply titled Welcome Back. We reached back to 1969 for the last top 40 hit from Felix Cavalieri and the Rascals. That was Carry Me Back. And we opened a set with number one Motown Gold from the Jackson 5 from 1970, I Want You Back. This is The Gold Rush, and I'm your host, Tom Daniels. Did you ever wish for a do-over? That maybe you can go back and just erase that real bad mistake and try it again? Or that you can turn back the hands of time to give you more time to do it right? Well, coming up in our final set, we'll hear at least four different musical takes on turning back the hands of time. Tom Daniels.
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I'm Tom Daniels. Thanks for staying with us on the Gold Rush this week. By the way, if you're liking what you're hearing on our show, please tell a friend. However, if you're not liking what you're hearing, tell an enemy. Have you ever wished, in certain life situations that didn't go quite as well as you would have liked, that you can get a do-over? Or maybe when something went so well that you didn't want to step away from it, you wish you could turn back the clock? In our final set this week, we've got time-adjusting tunes from Tyrone Davis, Cher, the Cornelius Brothers and Sister Rose, and this 1988 hit from Johnny Hates Jazz called Turn Back the Clock.

0: From the summer of 89, Cher spent 2 weeks at number three with a hit song written by Michael Bolton, If I Could Turn Back Time. We're musically turning back time on this segment of The Gold Rush. From 1970, here's a top five hit from Tyrone Davis, Turn Back the Hands of Time.
1: Oh.

Edward, Carter, and Rose Cornelius. From Damia, Florida, they had a short string of hits on the pop and R&B charts in the early 70s. One of their two certified gold hits came in 1972, Too Late to Turn Back Now. And from 1970, we turned back the hands of time with late Tyrone Davis.

The Gold Rush is written and produced by Tom Daniels and recorded and mixed at the TD Studio in Wayne, New Jersey. Production pieces used in the making of The Gold Rush come from Jam Productions, TM Studios, LA Air Force, and Audio Brand Central. Our theme music is by Tom Scott and the LA Express. Our announcer is Bob McMahon. Once again, we invite you to stop by at our Facebook page and submit your song requests, dedications, and program ideas. Just type Tom Daniels Radio Show on the Facebook search line, and you'll find us in an instant. You can also find us over on Instagram or on Twitter with the handle Gold Rush Radio. I'm Tom Daniels, inviting you back next week for yet another journey into those classic pop hits of the 60s, 70s, and 80s. Until then, stay well, stay safe, stay musical, and please join us again for another edition of the Gold Rush.

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1: Yeah, of course you're welcome to come on in, and yes, I will be pestering you to go to sleep, but there's one more thing here. If you care about episode numbers, this is out of order, but it is, in fact, episode number 194. Of course, the folks who put up with this bull are WRFC LP Rochester. And it's still June right now, which means it's still National Dairy Month, so let's learn how. Now, brown cow.
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0: Hello. 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It's about milk. 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
1: Well, not on the bass.
0: Tone is playing the bass. And I'm on my guitar. 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

0: Arriba, arriba. Vamoose you vaquero, that was Mouth Music with Milking the Cow. Before them, the band Painless Painless went for some vitamin D. After the milk song from Public Enema, George Harmonica Smith said milk that cow, and at the top, Louis Jordan pleaded, show me how you milk that cow. But that's a big herd on the hoof. You don't need to remember all their names. There's a list on the web at gotosleep.com. 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This is officially episode number 194. You can catch notes about the show on Blue Sky. Look for Cousin Nubbin on there. But what are we really even doing here?
1: There was me. That is Alex and my three droogs. That is Pete, Georgie, and Dim. And we sat in the Corova milk bar trying to make up our Razoo Docs what to do with the evening. The Corova milk bar sold Milk Plus. Milk Plus Velocet, or Synthamesque, or Drencrum, which is what we were drinking. This would sharpen you up and make you ready for a bit of the old ultra-violence.

You know, I come from Missouri down in the high mountains. And while I was there, I found out there's the biggest carnation milk plant in the world at Ava. It's a little three-letter town, A-V-A. So they're giving women $50 to write the best jingle on carnation milk for the use of the table and so on and so forth, assumption of the words, if you might call it that. And this lady started out this jingle. She says, carnation milk comes in a red tin can, and it's good for the woman and it's good for the man. She just laid it down. Her old man come along, picked it up, filled it out, and sent it in, got the $50. She got mad about it. She says, what did you write in there? Well, he said, I just finished out what you didn't write. He said, you said carnation milk comes in a red tin can. It's good for the woman, it's good for the man. And said, I just wrote in there, no to pull, no hay to pitch. Just punch a hole in the son of a bitch.

0: Now, I don't care what color it is, I will drink that all day. Just now, that was my beloved, Elizabeth Frazier, singing for Massive Attack, doing Black Milk. After the Maddox Brothers and Rose with the Milk Cow Blues, after a guy named Drink Small said, "Something in the milk ain't clean," and top of that set, it was Milk Tears by the Midwich Cuckoos. Guess these folks all haven't discovered Ovaltine, because they all seem kind of sad about milk.
1: Well, friends, it's time for the ozone brass once again, huh? Where am I? This is from our latest album entitled Commander Cody Plays the Worst of the Big Bands. Now available at Tower Records. Somewhere. I got them old Milk Cow Blues, baby.

Well, thank you, Jeannie. Thank you. Thanks from the Peanut Gallery here in our KSAN studios here tonight.

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0: To be fair, if you're lactose intolerant, they make vitamin D in pills too. To be fair. That was Esther Graff with Vitamin D. You? After Milk Cow's Troubles by Johnny Shines, and before that the song Hey Cow from the first ever broadcast of Sesame Street. And yeah, that sounded a lot like Simon and Garfunkel, on purpose. And at the top of the set, Commander Cody and his Lost Planet Airmen with them Milk Cow Blues. After all that silky, milky goodness, we have to remind you that this is WRFC LP Rochester. And if you've ever grunted when lifting a gallon of milk, hey, figure it out, friend. Figure it out. A gallon of milk only weighs 8 pounds.
1: This job would be great if it wasn't for the fucking customers.
2: Jesus, I'm gonna hear from the boss tomorrow.
1: Oh, would you loosen up? You'd feel a hell of a lot better if you'd just rip into the occasional customer.
2: Why? I don't bother them and they don't bother me.
1: A liar. Tell me there aren't customers that annoy the piss out of you on a daily basis.
2: There aren't.
1: How can you lie like that? Why don't you vent? Vent your frustrations. Come on, who pisses you off?
2: Well, I guess it isn't customers in particular. Maybe just a group of customers.
1: Well, let's hear it.
2: Well, the milkmaids.
1: The milkmaids?
2: The women that go through every gallon of milk looking for that later date, as if somewhere beyond all the other gallons is a container of milk that won't go bad for like a decade.
3: Mix you up. Well, it's terrible. It just shows you I don't look any better off than I look on. So. Okay, here we go.

0: Chocolate does okay, but to the man who invents a peanut butter soluble in milk, there goes the Nobel Prize. Just now, Robert Johnson had his malted milk after the Three Barons went to the milkshake stand, after Milkshake Man by Gojo, the famous milkshake by Kellis, Milkshake Mademoiselle by Jerry Lee Lewis, and at the top of the hour, it was the late Judy Garland with Pretty Girl Milking Her Cow. But I've been letting it slide so far, but now we have to come to terms with it. We have to face it head on. There's a traumatic side to milk.
1: One, two, one, two, three.

There I was browsing through the latest issue of Throb when I saw Bambi staring at me from the back of a milk carton. Well, my heart just dropped. So I decided to do what any good Christian would. 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

0: Hey, no tears in your beer, and that goes for your milk, too. That last set of lacrimosal moo juice ended with the Paladin just now doing Sweet Milk of Our Tears. After Milk Tears in the Hug Chamber by Farrah, and to start that diluted milk set, we heard Milk and Tears by Kev Russell's Junker. Now there's only time for the more uplifting flavors of milk.
1: This next song is dedicated to the members of Why Die, and it's called Milk Man Stomp. We are not FOD, we are not Louis J.

Trouble in the Land of Milk and Honey. Just now, the Carlisle Brothers with When the Old Cow Went Dry. After No Milk Today by Herman's Hermits, Clifton Chenier had Les Blues de la Vache à Lait. After Milk of Wonder by Family Underground, Elvis Costello urged Put Your Big Toe in the Milk of Human Kindness. And top of that last set, it was the Dead Milkmen doing the Milkman Stump. But don't do that to your milkman, or milkwoman, what have you. Treat your local milkmongers with all due respect. They are, after all, those who control the thermostat in the cooler,

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2: 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Oh, shake it up, baby. This is the Underground. The Armin Schubert Spins Vinyl Radio Show. With me, and Eric Shawbrook and Eric Pinellas on the mixing board. Hey, dig it. The first cut is You Turn Me On, the turn-on song by the Irish 60s band, a rare 45 single by Ian Whitcomb in the Bluesville. 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Lots of Irish 60 bands 45 this week.

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Off the new Cashbox Kings, Hail to the Kings album. For everyone cruising on our Silver Sparkle Cosmic Airwaves, out there in beautiful Radio Wonderland. Oh, pretty baby, shake that down.

Oh, baby. Next up, Money and Love, a rare 45 by the Irish 60s band, the Panpipers in 1969. For all our friends and listeners hanging out at Murph's and Johnny's Irish Pub. Oh, pretty baby. It's all about you, baby doll. Oh, shake it up, baby.

Next up, man. Shame, shame, shame. Cool Blues by Johnny Winter in 1991. For all our friends and listeners cruising in our gold sparkle, cosmic airwaves down at Six Pockets. Oh, baby, it's how you do the things you do, hot stuff.

in love again. Vintage Northern Soul by Bobby Freeman. For all our friends down at the Heat Club in the S&T Lounge. Oh, baby, it's how you make me feel. Oh, let the little girl dance.

0: That's All Right by the 60s band from Ireland, the Blue Aces, on a 45 single in 1966. For all our friends and listeners cruising on our Green Sparkle radio airwaves down at Lucky's Irish Bar and down at McKenzie's Irish Pub. Oh, pretty baby, you gots it all. You gots all the boys out there howling at the moon. Howl! Hey, dig it. Always be cool to all musicians and bands. They always give us their all. Hey, crazy baby, catch a band tonight.
1: Oh, baby.

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1: You shake me up. Vintage Rockabilly 45 single by Andy Anderson in 1959. For everyone down at the Rock, and later the club was called Spikes. For Pretty Baby in the lime-colored, long-legged stockings. Ouch! Oh, baby, you're too much for me, sweet stuff!

People, let's freak out. 60s band from Ireland, The Movement in 1967. 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Oh, pretty baby, I'm so comfortable hanging with you, sweet stuff. I think of you night and day.

Love Me or Leave Me Alone, New Southern Soul by Chuck Robinson in 2019. 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

Bad Little Woman. 45 single by the 60s band from Ireland, Wheels, in 1966. For all our cool friends and listeners down at Snuffy McGee's. And for everybody out there in the world, oh, shake it one time for me. 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We're the cool music, baby. It never.

Hurtin' All Over, a rare 45 single by the 60s Irish band, The Creatures, in 1967. 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

Crazy Talk, a 45 by Brenda Lee in 1961. For everybody down at Tiny Bangles in Somerville, near the Rochester Yacht Club, the river, and Lake Ontario. Hey, check out all the cool cat souped-up cars parked all around Tiny's. Hey, dig it, my friends. 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

0: just trifle, yeah, yeah, yeah. I'm just please, please, please. I said yeah, yeah, yeah. Give me your answers, please, please, please. Give me your answers.
1: 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Single by the 60s band from Ireland, The Lovin' Kind, in 1966. 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Yeah, Miss Too Sweet, you're my dream lover.

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1: 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No final concert by the late Magic Slim and the Teardrops. 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

58 for all our friends down at the street dances, the sock hops, the tea dances, and the high school dances. Baby, you bring your friends and I'll bring mine, and we will dance the night away. Always show respect to females of all ages. Women are God's special children, and they make the whole world go around and around and around. God bless all females.

Hey, hey! 60s British Beat 45 single by Thursday's Child in 1966 for everyone hanging out down at the Whiskey River. Oh, baby, it's Boom, What You Do to Me. Oh, baby, here comes summer. I'm Armand, and you're grooving on the greatest songs you have never heard, you sweet thing.

Salute Men, Hyde Park, 60s cool guitar instrumental by the group The Blackbirds in 1966. 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Meow! 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

Punching on my baby. Blues off the new Cashback Kings. In 2019, for all our friends and listeners down at Rochester's, New York, Barfly. Oh, pretty baby, shake it one time for me. If you are having a drug problem, please, please get medical help. We don't want to lose you. I've gone to too many young people's funerals. Please get help. We want you to come back stronger than

Yes, indeed. By Ireland's 60s group, The Banshees, in 1965. For all our friends heading out in the town tonight, be careful, but have too much fun. And for all our friends down at the McGinnis Pub, and for pretty baby and her wild eyes that can see in the dark.

Whoa, oh-wee, and oh so fine. Vintage Rockabilly 45 single by Charles Jones and the Stardusters in 1958. For everyone down at the teen dances, down at the barn. Keep on rocking, keep on rolling.

Playing With My Mind, Live Blues by the late, great Magic Slim and the Teardrops. 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

Come on, everybody! By the Irish 60s band Gene and the Gents in 1969. 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

poison in my whiskey. Cool Blues off the new Cashbox Kings album. In May of 2019 for Pretty Baby Blue. 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

Miss Fine, Miss Fine, Northern Soul 45 by Danny White in 1965. For everyone grooving on Armand's Cosmic Radio airwaves out there in Soulsville. Oh, we love you, pretty baby. The House of Guitars says, thanks for listening to the show. If it's music, baby, we got it. The Great House of Guitars at 645 Titus Avenue, Rochester, New York. Go to House of Guitars.

Never seen you cry this way before. 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In 1997, for everyone grooving in our bluesy powder blue and white sparkle, Cosmic Airwaves out there in beautiful Radio Bluesville. 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I want you to be happy all the time this summer. Oh, pretty, pretty love child.

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Riley's Pub. Oh, pretty baby, please turn my way and smile.

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Let me in. 45 single by the 60s Irish band, Gary Street, in 1966. For everyone down at Harry's Hots at 2 a.m. in the morning on Ridge Road. Oh, baby, it's you. Yeah, all you sweet stuff.

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Baby, I had my eyes on you all night, little princess.

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I'm addicted to your love. Baby, please answer your phone. Are you home alone? Oh, here comes summer.

Baby, Please Don't Go. A 45 single by the 60s Irish artist O'Tile Patterson in 1964. For all our brothers and sisters out there in beautiful radio wonderland, in the summer of love, peace, love, and music. For all the beautiful flower children on the planet Earth, third planet from the sun. Oh, my mystic beauty!

What's done is done. Electric Blues by Coco Montoya in 1997. For everyone that likes the groove on the cool guitar, Straightforward Blues. Don't drink and drive. It's a deadly combination.

Tyler, 45 single by the Irish band The Movement in 1967. A special request from Zippy, Clarabelle, Buffalo Bob, Jughead, and the whole darn peanut gallery. Uh-oh, I hear the sirens a-calling me. Sounds like our ride is here. Here comes Little Boy and Fat Man. Bye-bye, Armin Showboat. Bye-bye, baby, goodbye. Snapped by the Great House of Guitars in Rochester, New York, celebrating 55 years of cool. And give us a little radio feedback, radio feedback, radio feedback, radio feedback. We wish you all peace, love, and music. Oh, we love you.

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1: But no, let's not, because I'm here live, man. Not pre-recorded. That was just a nice, nice gift from our station manager. So I don't have to worry about wasting 23 seconds on one of the disc slots. Now I'm back in the saddle, and despite scaring the crap out of my wife, who heard this was an archive show, sorry, honey. It's Baron von Luckbach here live, Rochester Free Rumble, Rochester Free Radio, Rochester Free everything today. Everything's free today. It's a good day. I actually feel not bad. Got a cool show. Got a friend hanging out, Mr. Jason Brown from downtown and around town. And sun's shining. It's not hot. I actually feel like I'm half alive. What could possibly go wrong? I'll lose my three underwriters, so let's give them a big shout out. 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And if music's your thing, Allentown Music, Buffalo, 497 Amherst Street, the Black Rock District. 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So, all right, well, my heart starts tuning back down a little bit and stops doing a John Bonham kettle drum solo. Let's start with a special set. This is really why I was going to drag my ass in today. Hell or High Water, man. Strangers in the Afternoon. Doo-wee-doo. That's right, man. Lights out, Rochester. It's UFO.

PA companies offered you the options of wrecking it for them after we finish, so anybody wants to take a speaker with them. Is this anything called Too Hot to Handle?

Oh, yeah. Yeah, thank you. UFO, Strangers in the Night, 1979. Chrysalis Records. That was the Michael Schenker era classic Double Live Gonzo LP. And it was recorded at a bunch of shows in Chicago and Louisville on October 78th. And some other info came up later that some of the reissues added tracks from Youngstown and Cleveland from October 78. And they were touring on their seventh studio album, 1978's Obsession, which was Schenker's last stand. And the song that I opened with, Lights Out, was not about the London Blitz, as I mentioned. It was about the riots in London in 75 and 76. And that was 77 when, or 78 when this album came out. Lights Out was already like a big part of their tour set. But the same year they released it, The Clash put out their first single, White Riot, which is also about those riots in the 70s. Nothing to do with World War II, and most of the band were born after World War II, and the band formed in 68. So, a little bit of history straightening out, because, you know, if it's about rock and roll, it matters. At least to me and three other people. So let's continue. Let's hop from London Crazy Boys to more modern. Oh my God, he's playing stuff from the 2000s. Ah, the world's coming to an end. Yes, we're going to Helsinki, Finland. The juggernaut of Finland rock and roll, the Flaming Sideburns. This comes from 2006. It's called Back to the Grave, and it's a compilation of their singles from the brilliantly titled Bad Afro Records out of Denmark. And I'm going to just play a couple of Power Trio covers, see if you guess them. You're going to know the first one, and you should know the second one. So here we go. Make sure we're on the right page here, and one.

0: Bad Afro Records. Bad Afro Records from Denmark, where things are really free and easy. That was the Flaming Sideburns from Helsinki, blues punk power trio style. And as my man, my brother in arms, S.G. Branderman of Helsinki himself would say, blues power! And we got more, man. We got the king, the godfather of the boogie, with the finest white backup blues band he ever engaged with, because they didn't try to jerk off all over it and ruin it. That wouldn't happen until the 90s with the bigger stars. But back in 1971, the great John Lee hooked up with Canned Heat and recorded the immortal Hooker and Heat, a 2 LP chart-busting number 73 on Liberty Records. So it's basically John Lee Hooker on vocals and guitar, and Alan the Blind Owl Wilson on harp, piano, and guitar. We got Henry the Sunflower Vestine on lead guitar. Adolfo de la Parra on drums. I don't know what happened to Larry Taylor the Mole on the Fender P bass, but we got Antonio de la Barida. Bob the Bear Height, the lead singer and harp player, is neither, but he's there and he's the producer. And I think out of all the bands he's played with, Mr. Hooker, for Caucasians, this is probably the most sympathetic band to ever back him up on record anyways. They, you know, it was like a true labor of love. They totally knew his music. And right now, you're going to hear it, you lucky bastards.
1: We got about 10 now. You know, like I told you, you know, it don't take me, you know, 3 days to do no albums or
2: them. Well,
1: you go for triple album, you gotta go for triple money.
3: Lots of money. This is a hit album. Don't worry about that money. It'll come rolling in.
1: You got to worry about that now, Lee. Nothing but the best and later for the garbage.
3: What's happening?
1: Natural facts. All right, we gonna do a little thing here, but I'm hitting that groovy spot, but I'm gonna wait till tomorrow night to really hit the groove, you know. You know, I dig this kid's harmonical, you know. I don't know how he follow me, but he do. You must have looked at my records all your life that they used to look at. I see I can't lose you. You know, you know a guy called Pig? They call him Pig Pen.
2: Yeah, I know.
1: Old buddy of mine. So, you know, he lived way out in the country, you know. You know where he live in? You live outside. Yeah. You go out there, you're out there among the pigs and chickens and he calls himself cooking, you know, and his old lady, you know. His wife can cook, but Pig can't cook.
2: Does he grow stuff?
1: Yeah. His wife's a good cook, but, you know, Pig tried to cook, but, you know, well, I'm a good cook. I said, well, I mean, I can eat your cooking, man. But, you know, he's...

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Where I die, where I go, can't nobody tell. Yeah. 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

0: Yeah, man, back to Rock and Roll Rumble right here on Rock Street Radio. You've been hooked. Hooked by the throat. John Lee Hooker, Canned Heat, Hooker and Heat, 1971. And my friends, don't get cooler than that. Don't get cooler than that. I got a bunch of cool singles. And Canned Heat didn't overplay, didn't ruin it like most bands would have. So it's a beautiful thing all around. We heard Burn in Hell, Bottle Up and Go, and Messin' with the Hook, which I think was actually a single, if I'm not mistaken. But he could be mistaken. So we're going to continue in this furrow I've been plowing as of the last 10 minutes with the original Gangster of Love, which was a single in 1957. And of course he redid it, and it was the title track of his 78 comeback. He was already back, I shouldn't say that. How about remake, 78 remake. Johnny Guitar Watson, this is from the Funk Anthology. And he was born in Houston, 1935. And most of his albums, he played damn near everything. Wrote everything, arranged the horn sections, everything, played the keyboards, everything. He'd have your girlfriend, everything. This was like the baddest dude of all time. And he died on stage in Yokohama, Japan, May 17th, 1996, had a heart attack at age 61 during the opening, Gangster of Love. Got about 6 minutes into it and did a Fred Sanford hold the chest, clutch, lean forward, shouted to Elizabeth, and hit the dirt. So here we go. The man himself, Johnny Guitar.
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That's right, we're back. Time to do the top of the hour biz of the biz. And cool set, man. Johnny Guitar Watson. Not gonna find cooler stuff than that anywhere, my friends. I'll tell you that today. Hey, I'm on the air here. What's going on? Throw this phone down the crapper. Sorry, Scotty. Ah, Herr Schulenburg. He goes down in silencio. But, yeah, man, it's great to be back. This has been, like, the best effing day. And it'd be a miracle if I don't actually say F. But I'm going to try not to because I'm not supposed to. I'll leave it to my three underwriters because they have their own businesses. They could run in around naked and yell F all they want because it's America, man. Especially if you're on 161 Chuck Norris Memorial Drive, like the good guys and gals at the Sound Source. They can F all they want and sell you the coolest gear in the town. Can't win, can't lose, can't do anything except go to Sound Source right now. You can listen to the rest of my show, enjoy the day, and buy some gear. Buy it for a friend. Buy it for a loved one. Buy it for me. For me. Yeah, my throat's a little dry from the chemo, so you have to bear with me here today. I'm losing words left and right. I once shot a word in my pajamas. How we got there, I'll never know. But you can also go to Allentown Music down the road in Buffalo. 497 Amherst Street in the Black Rock District. They're open. They got me screaming on the stereo. And you can go in there and check out gear. You check out guitars, basses, amps, drum sets, backline equipment, strings, picks, anything you need. They got you. They got you. Ooh, they got you. Allentown Music, AllentownMusic.com, somewhat 688Music.com. You always got to get them .com in. Except when it's the phone and I say 71688Music. It's supposed to end there. But I had a little... A minor aneurysm. I'll walk it off. Don't worry. Everything's good. Everything's groovy. Especially precision screen printing. Did I even do them yet? Yeah, yeah. I almost forgot the top of the heap. And a purposeful place for them to be. But not when it comes to product, because you're not going to get anything cooler than precision screen printing. You're not going to get better quality, and you're not going to get taken up the keister. Unless you really want to. Well, that's between you and whoever. You know, hey, we're almost free-thinking adults, and it's almost America, so, you know, whatever. Do what you gotta do. Especially listen to Rock and Roll Rumble with me, Baron von Lippeck, the last goddamn patriot! So where are we going from here? Where do you go after Johnny Guitar Watson? How about Al Jorgensen and Ministry? No, that won't fit. How about Al Jorgensen and Ministry side project? Ooh! How about Buck Satan and the 666 Shooters? Welcome to Hell, Paso!

We're back, rocking, rolling, and rumbling right here on Rochester Free Radio with Buck Satan and the 666 Shooters from the 2011 release called Hell Paso. I would call that industrial cowpunk. And it's a side cover, well, not covers, it was originals too, but the man of ministry fame, Al Jorgensen. That last track was a cover of The Byrds' Drugstore Truck Driving Man, written by Gram Parsons and Roger McGuinn, about super white and uptight, real country big man, DJ Ralph Emerson, and his views when the Byrds and the Burrito Brothers and the original outlaw country movement started. So basically, he was a walking hard-on for most general purposes. But he probably, you know, loved Merle Haggard, and he shouldn't have liked Hoss himself. But, you know, when you wear your soul on your face, and it's always a smile, time to drag us up to Murder Mile. So let's just forget Ralph Emerson. I wonder if he's still around. Yeah, those pricks never die. But I'll tell you who's not a prick. Well, I am, but, you know, I work at it. John Nitzinger, man from Texas, man who stands tall in the saddle. I don't know why he's standing in the saddle, but Nitzinger was a Fort Worth blues rock guitarist and songwriter. I'm born in 48, and he's still bouncing around Texas today. And he came up in Bruce Channel's band, remember, Hey Baby? So he was bandmates with Delbert McClinton, who was the dude that taught John Lennon how to play harmonica. And after the Bruce Channel band, you know, blew up, he released a single, the very first single produced by T-Bone Burnett, who was still like a little teenager guy. Then he became really famous for writing songs for fellow Fort Worth blues belters, Blood Rock. And their first four LPs, all kinds of John Nitzinger compositions. He never played with them. He was like the behind-the-scenes songwriter dude. And when Blood Rock 2 went gold, mostly because of DOA by John Nitzinger, Grand Funk manager Terry Knight, who was also the manager of Blood Rock, grabbed his ass, signed him to Capitol Records, and we had a few John Nitzinger albums, and then he got tired of getting screwed over by Terry Knight like everyone else, and he took a bunch of years off to quit his habits, get back to his health, and he's been back at it since the 90s. And he wrote one of the greatest love ballads of all time, which I'm going to start the set with right now, because we're going down to see professional mouth clearing. Louisiana cockfight!

No bonus track. Sorry, I lost something. I just lost a minute. I'll never get it back. But it was John Nitzinger time. It was a good time. So that was from their first self-titled album, 1972 on Capitol Records. And I think next week we're going to do some blood rock to just tighten the circle on John Nitzinger's neck and see if he makes it through another week. And if he doesn't, you know where to call, because I didn't do it myself. But we still got two cool sets. I better not blab because I want to get them all in. So there was this Once Upon a Time in England in the early 70s, there was this band. And part of their problem, especially with the leader, Bill Nelson, was he didn't like all the comparisons being made to the spiders from Mars, period. But the cool thing was Bill Nelson could sing like Bowie, write like Bowie, and played guitar like Mick Ronson. He was like this brilliant dude. They put out a couple albums. Never really made it big over here, which is like criminal. And he kept going. You know, he had his own little Bill Nelson bands, and he might still be running around today. I don't know. But we're going to go back to their very first album called Axe Victim, which has like a Gibson ES-335 skull glaring at you through the cover, which I know caught my eye immediately as a teenager, even way before I bought it. And this early version was a power trio, which would only last this one album and tour. And they basically broke up in 1978. And Nelson was getting more and more into new wave transistor amps and way deeper in effects. But still, he always sounded cool. But nothing was like Bebox Deluxe. Or as Shemp would say, a bebopper, eh? So here we go. We're going to start off with the title track. Yeah, Axe Victim. Hey, that's me.

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0: We're back, Rock and Roll Rumble. That's right, Rock and Roll Rumble. Where else do you think you are, huh? Planet Mars? Planet Venus? Nope, you're in Bebop Deluxe Land. Axe Victim, 1974. Their first and only power trio record. And how this wasn't a huge album over here continues my decades of head shaking and going, what the F is wrong with this place? Who knows? And it's too late to care. I'm on my way out. You guys carry on. But I do have good news because the closing sets up right now. And I think the perfect closer for this last couple of bands, the brilliant Ian Hunter from Welcome to the Club, a 1980 live release on Chrysalis. It was recorded live at the Roxy in LA, November 79, featuring the one and only Mick Ronson. So he was on tour promoting 79's You're Never Alone with a Schizophrenic. And we're going to start off with a great, great single off that album that could have been my theme song. And then we have a two-song medley of Ian Hunter and Mick Ralph compositions from Mott the Hoople's Glory Days. So this doesn't get you up and going, Jack. Talk to the doctor Monday. You got problems, baby. You got big, big problems.
1: Bonsoir, LA.

Oh yeah, Rock and Roll Rumble, we be walking with a mountain. I'm walking out the door with a mountain, because that's it, my friends. Show number 446 is an actuality. Well, actually, it's over in actuality, so... Ma, I made another one. And it was a hell of a lot of fun, and I'm having trouble concentrating, so I'll get back to all the texts and messages and posts and comments and when I get home and I could clear what's left of my brain. So I apologize for not keeping up, but I would have been effing up all over the place. So it was your better interest in heart, which I ignored whatever was going on with the phone. But next week, I plan to be back. I have another incredible, twisted, brilliant lineup. And I think I got enough time for the killer closing single, instrumental style as usual. But first, thanks to Precision Screen Printing, Allentown Music, Sound Source, for being the greatest underwriters a young man or an old fart could ever dream of having. So we got Armin coming up on the flip. I'm flopping out, and we're going to listen to Ian and Mick do a cover of The Shadows, FBI. So it sounds like we're going to an Italian wedding in a couple of seconds. Let me set her up. Here we go, punching the button.

0: This punch, punch, punch, punch, punch, punch, punch, punch. Hey, could have been punching you. So remember, stay cool, be super fly. Don't let those effing bastards grind you down, man. They will. First chance they get, they're gonna sneak up behind you. They're not gonna Vaseline. They're not gonna kiss your ear lobes. They're just gonna have at it. So beware. Be very beware. Hey, Amenza, Amenza! Come on, let's go. Where are we going here?
1: Huh. Here, what the hell is this deal anyhow? Are you ready or what? Come on here, all right now. Please welcome from London and New York City, the Ian Hunter Band with Mick Ronson.

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2: Also, we've got our VSO officer, Jason Murray, on from Franklin County, and he's got some great information for veterans.
1: And Irene, I know, we went to the beach yesterday. We had a great time, right? And I know there's a certain song that you absolutely love.
2: Well, you know, I love Zach Brown, Mike.
1: Yeah, do you want to open the show with that?
2: I would love to have you play Toes in the Water.
1: And Something Else in the Sand. Here we go. Zach Brown.

0: Here's our Veterans Service Officer, Jason Murray.
1: Thank you, Irene. Yeah, well, with Memorial Day just recently behind us, I thought it'd be a good time to mention that VA marker eligibility never expires, and that any veteran that fought in any war is still eligible as long as they're a U.S. veteran. Case in point on this, we recently had a family member of a Revolutionary War veteran come in to our office to see if they could get a VA marker or something from the VA to mark their relative's gravesite. We were able to put in an order for it. And here's a nice tip for anyone that might be looking at filing for a Revolutionary War marker. Records for proof of service are few and far between when you're dealing with a veteran from a war era that long ago. One thing that helped us significantly was the Daughters of the American Revolution. DAR has access to records to prove veteran status for Revolutionary War veterans, and they can quickly and easily get that proof for you in most cases.
0: Thank you, Jason, for that great information.

0: You know, Mike, I just recently got reunited with a friend of mine from high school. Her name was Becky Pachano, and then she became Becky Pachano DiIorio. Her and her husband, her late husband, Tom DiIorio, were big blues fans, and Becky still is. And she put me on to this Bill Perry. So I put him on the playlist, found a song that I really liked, and it's called Waiting for My Luck to Change.
1: Yeah, when you were telling me that you'd like to play, he's a great, matter of fact, he's a great blues guy. And as Irina was saying, we went down this playlist and we seen this as Waiting for My Luck to Change. And I played that song, and what was amazing about it, he talks about his best friend's son dying in Iraq. That's almost like deja vu, isn't it?
0: Sure is, Mike. I think it's destiny. But this song is for Becky Pachano DiIorio.

I'm Army Captain Chris McNair. When I'm not in my DeLorean traveling back to 2011 to be on Freedom Radio AFN Iraq, I'm listening to the veterans on Cup of Joe.

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1: And doing me a favor, and how about popping some hot wings in for him? Buffalo wings, that's a northern thing, everybody, but man, I love my wings.
0: Michael, here's another Michael that's going to bring a song into the second hour.

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And, you know, our mission statement is the healing power of music. And stick around for the second hour. 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
0: We're starting the second hour out with Boston Smokin'.

I want to play somebody I really like. Her name's Alicia Keys, and what a powerful, pure voice this girl's got. And here's her song called Fallen.

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I've served with AFN Radio in Diego Garcia from 92 to 93, Keflavik, Iceland from 97 to 2000, and finally Seoul, South Korea from 2005 to 2008. 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

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I broadcasted from Guantanamo Bay, Cuba, and I was there from 1981 to 1983. One of my favorite songs back in that time was Nicolette Larson and A Whole Lot of Love.

I want to dedicate this next song, Harvest Moon, to one of our really good friends, Joyce Bachman and Keith, who traveled with the military for years.

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1: It was back in 1942, I was a member of a good platoon. We were on maneuvers in Louisiana one night by the light of the moon. The captain told us to ford a river, that's how it all begun. We were knee-deep in the big muddy, the big fool says to push on. The sergeant said, sir, are you sure this is the best way back to the base? Sergeant, go on, I forded this river about a mile above this place. It'll be a little soggy, but just keep slogging, we'll soon be on dry ground. We were waist deep in the big muddy, the big fool says to push on. Well, the sergeant said, sir, with all this equipment, no man'll be able to swim.

muddy, the big fool says to push on. All at once, the moon clouded over, we heard a gurgling cry. A few seconds later, the cat

0: Over his head we're waist deep in the big muddy. The big fool says to push on.
1: Pete Seeger didn't need thunder to make a storm. With waist deep in the big muddy, he gave us a river, a captain, and a warning. Sometimes the people in charge keep marching long after the water is well over their heads. That was folk music in the Vietnam era. Not polished, not polite, just true enough to make a room go quiet. And where Seeger gave us the war machine, John Prine gave us the man who came home from it. I'm Ken Robinson, and this is Cup of Joe Radio. Veterans information, news, and music as we listen to the voices of an era that asked America to look itself in the mirror. From Pete Seeger to John Prine, here's Sam Stone on Cup of Joe Radio.
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0: All right, we are here. And as Bob says, the times are changing. That being said, this is your radio host, Lentory Johnson. The name of the program is Street Voices. 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And I'm here with my lovely co-host, who I will allow not only to introduce herself, but as always, and I fondly call her Queen, she has announcements for you all. Always worthwhile listening. And she always got something good for us. So with that, I do give away.
1: Okay, well, this is the Queen Hat Lady called Diane Sheffield. And I want to share something that's so important. In the summer in my neighborhood, there are two beautiful, wonderful princess sisters who have a lemonade and candy business. 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I'm a customer and I get the strawberry lemonade. 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Ooh, it's delicious. 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And supporting the children and youth who have positive and productive visions is very important and needed. So, if you out on the weekends and Saturdays and Fridays and whatever, come over on Midland and Oneida Street and get you some lemonade from the Princess Sisters, Malaya and Evelise, because they are phenomenal. And I support them 100% because they have a great vision and they're doing positive, productive things.
0: Beautiful.
1: Ashe.
0: Beautiful.
1: All right. In September 2026, New York City will open a first of all kind, a free child care center for New York City workers. Ooh, I think I'm going to go to New York City.
0: Probably a lot of people might be following you, especially those with the children.
1: As the cost of child care skyrockets across the country, the center could act as a model for other cities looking to target the affordable crisis. Again, in September, New York City is going to open up a free child care center for New York City workers. That is phenomenal.
0: It really is. Beautiful.
1: The Obama Presidential Center opened in Chicago on Juneteenth. The Obama President Center had over 1,000 attendees. Former Presidents Clinton, Bush, and Biden were in the attendance. The entertainment from Jennifer Hudson, John Legend, Stevie Wonder, Bruce Springsteen, and so much more was phenomenal. There was all types of activities and events. The center includes a museum, a library, and so much more. They have a area game for kids to play and come enjoy themselves. And it will now be open for anyone to come and visit the Obama Presidential Center. I think I'm going to go.
0: Yeah, and look at those beautiful gardens.
1: The gardens are beautiful and everything.
0: I mean, even watching it on TV.
1: Oh, my
0: makes
1: gosh.
0: Makes you want to be able to.
1: But that would be a wonderful trip
0: yeah,
1: to
0: they
1: do.
0: Yeah, they say you can't even get in right now, but you can visit the garden.
1: Right. I'm like, oh, my goodness. Yeah. That is just, when I was watching it, I'm like, oh, I want to go. I want to go.
0: You know what? And that's a great thing. That's a great thing.
1: That's a good
0: thing. And what I like is orange paint cannot take and supersede or interfere with that because it is something that I know his heart is grieving because he can't touch.
1: No.
0: Can't touch that, as they say.
1: No, so that's gonna you be can't beautiful. Touch this.
2: That's what the song is.
0: They, when you looked at it even on TV, you could kind of feel the vibes, mm-hmm. see the people, mm-hmm. how absolute. And I'll never forget listening to one guy. I said, now here I am watching it on TV, Lord. But it transformed your whole state of being.
1: Yes.
0: You know, like a time where you might have felt better. The world was, you know, like friendlier.
1: Yes.
0: Higher vibes going on, positive vibes. That's what I felt like even just watching it.
1: Yes.
0: It was a beautiful ceremony.
1: Yes. Yes, yeah. It was. And so yeah. many people were there of all colors and races and ethnicities.
0: Really,
1: and that was awesome.
0: That was gorgeous.
1: That was wonderful. And yeah. everybody was just networking and enjoying mm-hmm. themselves and engaging in events and stuff together. And that was what this country, 350 years that is supposed to be celebrating a birthday, should be doing.
0: Well, if they could tell the truth. And that's one thing about truth. What the old people used to say, because the truth shall set you free. Right? And so with that, you can have a spirit, so to speak, that binds you together. You know what I mean?
1: Mm-hmm.
0: Isn't it amazing when you can have moments like that? I said, I did. I said, I really, really can feel what they're probably feeling out there on that line. And the only thing I can tell you, I'm like you, if I could have just been there, you know, that was something to attend.
1: Yes, yes, yes. And my last announcement is that Rochester Above, and Above stands for Achieving and Bringing Our Vision to Excellence, is having their 18th annual Pan-African Festival. And it will be at Highland Bowl Park on Saturday, August 1st. And there will be live entertainment and national headlines, delicious food vendors, other kind of vendors, unique merchandise, artisan vendors, cultural experiences, community resources, family-friendly activities, and so much more. Above is also looking for more vendors and looking for volunteers. So, if you're interested, please contact me at 585-313-3685. Again, the 18th annual Pan-African Festival. Come and get the knowledge. You don't have to be in college to get the knowledge. And knowledge is ongoing. You don't stop learning because you're not in school. Ashe.
0: I got a question on that one. Are they going to have any kind of remembrance for Evan Buntley?
1: Yes.
0: I'm glad to hear that.
1: The first time I announced I announced that there was going to be memory.
0: Well, you know, my head been somewhere else lately, so I missed that.
1: Yeah.
0: But you know what? I just feel like whether they do, whether they don't, he's going to be there in spirit.
1: Oh, please.
0: In spirit.
1: He's not going to stop. He's going to be there smiling.
0: Yes. Yes. Absolutely.
1: Smiling, smiling, smiling.
0: I'm glad to hear that. That should be another. Well, that's always something, at least in the times that I've known you and I've known that it was going on, that so many people really do seem like they enjoy going to something that belongs to us.
1: Yes.
0: And there should be even more of it.
1: Oh,
0: and
1: yes.
0: Juneteenth has grown phenomenally.
1: Yes.
0: So, yeah. I'm glad to hear
1: it. Yes, it is. It is. It's yeah. gotten huge.
0: Yeah.
1: It's yeah. gotten huge. And what I like about the fact that Juneteenth is being celebrated everywhere now.
0: Yeah.
1: And they understand and know what it's all about. So that's what I like.
0: Well, you know what, too? And I thought about that even with our past president opening up, you know, the Obama Center, right? I said, you can try to take away and destroy. And I've always said this to people, but the truth is something really funny.
1: Yes.
0: It always has a way. Just when you thought you captured it, you
1: can't erase
0: smothered
1: the truth.
0: It,
1: can't
0: murdered
1: erase
0: it, right?
1: Can't erase
0: even
1: it.
0: Now with what they're doing in Philadelphia, letting them open up, you know, the presidential area there, right? But, quote, remember this, and I'm waiting to see it. It's going to be comical. As many things they're doing, to me at least, has some humor in it, that they will be meaning the president and his aides and staff, deciding on what goes there and rewriting it. You can rewrite all you want.
2: Mm-hmm.
0: People, and I say all people, I think, even if you're against people for whatever reasons, are now exposed to this.
2: Yes.
0: And it ain't going to go away, y'all.
2: It's not going to go away because people are going to do the work.
0: They are.
2: Okay. Our ancestors couldn't do it.
0: Yeah.
2: But we can.
0: Well, even the way the enemy is helping to do the work faster than we ever could. You know what I'm saying?
2: Mm-hmm.
0: Isn't that funny, though?
2: Yes.
0: I know sometimes I go a little deep, but sometimes in my own mind I sit and I ponder certain things. And you know how you say to yourself, who the ever thunk it? You know?
2: Mm-hmm. Yes.
0: This thing is taking on its own life in spite of all efforts to alter, edit it, and just outright kill it.
2: Mm-hmm.
0: Isn't that funny?
2: You see it, that's in
0: And that I find, like I tell people, you know what? Go to your libraries. And thank you, President Obama and Michelle Obama, for having that thought in mind. And even on the second day of it, how they sat there with the young people and they read books for them and with them, both of the Obamas, right? I said,
2: And they were engaging all in with them and everything.
0: Yeah, read. Go get you books. And again, another funny thing happening. For every book they try to ban, just like they did years ago with pornography, which is something some of these people who try to be scandalous, who try to erase, are deeper into nonsense than people would only want to begin to believe, except for they want to just keep it in the dark, like they know nothing about it. But truth has a way, like I said, it surfaces. It can be really real.
2: And really, speaking really real. Of you talking about reading, I'm going to read this history.
0: Thank you.
2: When African-American neurosurgeon Ben Carson was a child, his mother required him to read 2 library books a week and give her written reports, even though she was barely literate. She would then take the papers and pretend to carefully review them, placing a check mark at the top of the page to show her approval. The assignments inspired Carson eventually love of reading and learning.
0: Only a mama. Only a mama. Only a mom does that. You hear me? That's beautiful.
2: Oh, I'm like, and
0: it's too
2: and
0: bad
2: what,
0: he went south, so to speak, in a way.
2: Yes.
0: But only a mother could do that and love her child enough to do something like that. Isn't that something?
2: And that's what parenting is all about.
0: It really is.
2: That's what parenting is all about.
0: Amongst
2: and like
0: so
2: I've
0: more.
2: Said in the poems that I do in regards to motherhood and fatherhood, is not just one day.
0: Mm-mm.
2: It is 364 more days in a year. So if you're a parent, for 365 days, okay? Not just one day.
0: That's fact.
2: That is a true
0: 7.
2: Fact.
0: And
2: okay.
0: Even if you're not in the home together, there is a shared responsibility.
2: Yes, it is.
0: To assure that that happens. So, you know, I know that we've celebrated Mother's Day here in May. We got Father's Day in last week.
2: Yes.
0: But nonetheless, in that Father's Day poem that you read was just so beautiful. But again, happy mother, father, Parents'
2: yes.
0: Day.
2: Yes.
0: Because this is at a time when we find ourselves very much needed to be the mentors of our children, and not just the biological ones.
2: No.
0: All of
2: all
0: our
2: of
0: children.
2: Them. All of them. And not only that, you got to understand that our children and our youth are our future.
0: Yes, they are.
2: And we have to develop and help them to grow, be successful, get on that success road, and be successful and be good citizens in what they're going to do for their future so that we can be proud of it.
0: Yeah.
2: Because that's what it's all about, because they are the future.
0: They really are.
2: And when we pass that on, they're going to pass it on to their children if they have children.
0: And that's the way it's supposed to be.
2: Yes.
0: That's the way it's supposed to be.
2: Yes. And it's
0: the most natural thing in the world that seems so unnatural in the times that we're living. But yeah, the most natural gift that I think that the Heavenly Father, Mother, whatever you ascribe to, instill into each of us is to be good caretakers of the beautiful, beautiful beings that we bring
2: yes.
0: into this world, and only by the Creator. So yeah, it's a good thing to think about.
2: And I want to share something about Coretta Scott King. In her early life, Coretta Scott King was well known for her singing and violin playing, as she was for her civil rights activism. The young soprano won a fellowship to the New England Conservatory of Music in Boston, Massachusetts, the city where she met future husband Martin Luther King Jr.
0: Yeah.
2: A lot of people did not know she could sing, play instruments.
0: And that's true. And I didn't know until much later in life.
2: And it's important that you learn the true history, people.
0: Yeah.
2: Learn the true history.
0: Yeah.
2: Because the true histories are not in the history book.
0: Absolutely.
2: And it's important that you learn the true history. And you can find out about it. Yes, you got computers and so forth and so on. But go to the libraries.
0: Not only library, you have to be even careful nowadays where you seek your truth.
2: Yes, that's true.
0: Because let's remember this, and this is why I'm waiting to see what happens in Philadelphia. Because first of all, how dare they, a court say they should be able, in a time that they did not even live, meaning the current administration, tell black folks what black folks were about and how they were treated and how we should feel. Because everybody knows that your first president took out the teeth of the slaves that he owned.
2: Yes.
0: To keep his teeth, or their teeth, I should say, mm-hmm. in place, you know?
2: Mm-hmm.
0: Maybe he created dentures, I don't know, but I do know that. And that's a true part of history also.
2: Yes.
0: So we can't be selective in what we want to know. We need to know all that we need to know
2: and
0: be able to share it. And it doesn't always have to be a judgment thing, but it does have to be pure and it has to be honest.
2: And not only that, we made history with President Barack Obama because everyone sees him as the first black president, but he was the first biracial president because his father was African, his mother was white.
0: And by the standards of the United States of America, they don't even equate that. He's black.
2: No.
0: One drop, you black.
2: Yeah.
0: And that was what brought about the demise in Germany. And I only say that to say this. Let us be careful about how we allow people who brought about this construct of race to define how we are, period, as people. And that's the saddest thing, because there are so many pioneers who played a part, and especially the Quakers, in their absolute disdain, not just because they might not have been making money off of the backs of human beings, but they saw actually putting into practice what was preached to them in their religions, right? They saw that this was something that should not have occurred, right?
2: Yes.
0: So a lot of people don't want to believe that, and I don't care whether you do or you don't, because facts are facts, and we can do a lot of things, but we have to take and really understand there can never be a conflict in truth.
2: Nope.
0: Race is constructed at the whims of those who seek to find themselves on a higher level than others. That's just facts.
2: Speak it.
0: Same thing it is about men to women. They always, and that's why I said you can do whatever you want to do, but one thing's certain, and two is going to be for sure, there's always going to be a other in the eyes of people who esteem themselves to be either greater, higher, stronger than another. That's just facts.
2: Yes.
0: That's just facts.
2: It is.
0: Let's lay it on the table, call it for what it is, because we do know that back in certain times, you know, people were not judged by the color of their skins.
2: No.
0: Now, that had to be because they didn't look at it and see it that way. Now we're having a court that's going to have to be very soon telling you whether or not who you are, depending on where you were born,
2: mm-hmm.
0: color of your skin, your background, and get this one, your femininity or lack thereof.
2: I know.
0: Okay, so I just say that because it really does eat at me sometimes. Race is a construct. Can't say it enough. And it's conveniently done to create the unfair system that a few put in place. Your founding fathers, the originators of slavery, the people who went into other continents and robbed other people, not because they were so smart, because they were. They were farmers, they were librarians, they were mathematic geniuses, right? But based solely on this color of their skin.
2: Yes.
0: So, like I tell people, let's be careful, because that's what I even say about people who tell me I'm a Christian. Define it for me, because I don't take none of that for granted no more. Because there's some people out here, Queen, let me tell you, you better be careful, because their religion might not be your religion.
2: Amen.
0: You might be the meal that they're serving on their table, but they might not be including you in that religion. Because even stuff is out there on that this morning about how they've already come up with this nonsense about telling people, well, my religion is better than yours, so
2: yes,
0: we don't want yours here in this country.
2: I know. Isn't that something?
0: Who'd have ever thunk it? That's why they supposedly, and race wasn't the basis then, was it?
2: Right.
0: Did they fled from, quote, Great Britain, the kings and the queens, right?
2: Yes.
0: So they didn't have to deal with that.
2: Wow.
0: And here we are again. Here we are again. Don't even get me started today. I was trying to be nice because I know we're going to have some good people coming on. But there are a lot of things to give me a lot of deep, deep thoughts now as I watch. And I wonder, you know, when, what the old people used to always say to us, when, only when, Lord,
2: mm-hmm.
0: will the blind be able to see? And we have to be careful. Words, our actions.
2: Yes.
0: And I mean all of us.
2: Yes.
0: I'm not limiting that.
2: No, it's
0: because
2: everyone.
0: Because sometimes we're
2: it's
0: saying
2: everyone.
0: Things because we really haven't thought that thing through.
2: No.
0: Or thought about how it came into being.
2: No. And us two-legged animals are not doing what we're supposed to be doing.
0: No, we're not.
2: The four-legged animals are doing better than us.
0: Amen.
2: They are doing
0: That's
2: better
0: all I'm
2: than
0: saying.
2: Us. And we need to do better. We need to stop all this negativity and come back
0: yes, ma'am.
2: And put some positivity into everything we think and do and speak, because that's what we need to do.
0: Absolutely. Absolutely. And words are powerful.
2: Oh,
0: and what
2: yes.
0: you do with the words and how you define that to anybody can be empowering or given to destruction to
2: yes.
0: someone. Your tongue, as the Bible say. The tongue, they said, is mightier than that sword.
2: Yes.
0: Yeah.
2: And also, cutting. Too, your fingers, because I hope you all went out and voted.
0: I did. I went early.
2: Okay.
0: You know me,
2: I hope you
0: vote.
2: Went out and voted, because
0: I'll
2: that's
0: be
2: another
0: early.
2: Form of a voice.
0: Yes. Well, I think we got some pretty positive results then. Always, could there be more out there? Yes. Should it increase? Absolutely, right now. Absolutely, hands down. I mean, what they say, that's a no-brainer.
2: Hey, no-brainer.
0: Well, you ain't even got to have a brain to figure this one out right now. No need to be a genius. In the times that we are living, we have to do even the littlest thing to take and make things better. If it wasn't important, and I remember all the time older people who years ago coming up as a kid couldn't vote the Jim Crow era, count the jelly beans,
2: yes,
0: right?
2: Yes.
0: They understood this thing. And what's happening in modern time, so many take it for granted. And like I often say to the children I used to talk with, do you think you serve a better strategy in warfare if you know what's in the enemy camp? If you know what kind of weaponry is in their camp or how the weapons that they have are constructed?
2: Mm-hmm.
0: Absolutely. Even the kids get that.
2: Yes.
0: So why wouldn't we vote?
2: Yes.
0: Why not do that warfare?
2: Yes.
0: That's something they constructed. Let us find out. Let us begin to be more knowledgeable. And I say us, because I really mean everybody on that board, right? White, black, green, purple, don't make me no different. The more you recognize how to turn people who make it their sole responsibility or goal, and how to cage in other people's lives and take advantage.
2: Mm-hmm.
0: Why are we applying that to find out how to fight back?
2: Right.
0: Why would we not? Because I think all the time, matter of fact, I think so much sometimes, y'all, my head hurts. I have to jump off certain things because it's crazy not to think about things right now. It's unforgivable not to think. And it's unforgivable for anyone not to teach their children that right now.
2: Yes.
0: Because I be looking at things on Facebook and I really don't want to believe it. I look at this thing and I say, Lord, sometimes I flick it and that's why I don't want to watch it. Because it's hard for me to believe that we have babies who are disappearing in this country. You don't hear that on the news.
2: No.
0: Based on the color of their skin.
2: No.
0: Young people disappearing. Young people being slain.
2: Mm-hmm.
0: And I mean in numbers that is, I'm like, why aren't we talking about this more now? Is it really true? Because you got to ask yourself that,
2: yes,
0: now too.
2: Yes.
0: And if it's true, why is there not more focus given to this?
2: Right.
0: If we believe it's true, and I can't confirm one way or the other.
2: No, we can't.
0: But if it's true with all of the pictures and stuff that are being posted, why aren't we hearing more about this?
2: We're not, because they are black.
0: Well, they say the mind of a child, what they say, once you're an adult, so to speak, if I get the word that you're right, you're of age, reason, twice a child. I think I'm going on, hitting on the number two. You know how the number two says why?
2: Mm-hmm.
0: And that's why I say sometimes you got to slow down your mind. Because why? Why? I'm on that stage again. I do. And people
2: we
0: be laughing at me,
2: we
0: but I'm deadly serious
2: we
0: about
2: have
0: this.
2: To do it.
0: Why? Why is this going on? Why aren't we hearing more about it? You know, what are we going
2: to
0: do about it?
2: You know, as our ancestors would say, speak up.
0: Yeah. Why? What's going on? As Marvin said, what's going on? What's happening? You know? And very few people are really, I think, engaged in this right now.
2: They're not.
0: And it's sad. It's sad.
2: And it is. There's so much that's going on, and we're not, like you said, asking the questions, engaging and finding out and speaking up. All we're doing is videoing it, putting it on social media, and being negative about it.
0: Well, you know, I think that's just like what these demons, I call them, have constructed. You know, when we look at some of the people who surround the orange body, right? Their belief is you throw so much on the wall and some of it's going to stick. They create such chaos, such confusion. You no sooner start with one issue, and by the time you're in your eyes focusing on that one, though I'm kind of like that proverbial bulldog, I got the bone and I ain't letting go unless I want to let go.
2: Mm-hmm.
0: And I'm trying to grab too many of the bones at the same time, but I still ain't going to let that one go. But so much is being thrown at people to it works as a perfect diversion. They can't. They can't.
2: No.
0: That's the honesty of it. A lot of people, and self included, you really can't keep up with it all.
2: No.
0: You really don't want to. I'm speaking for me, y'all. I don't want to keep up with it all. But certain things click and you can't let it go. It's stuck in your head.
2: It is.
0: You know what I mean?
2: It is.
0: That might sound crazy, but those are facts. You can't let it go.
2: Nope.
0: And when I look at those pictures, and if it's true, and what we're seeing happening, and even the police officer that killed that 7-year-old girl, she's laying there sleeping on the couch with her grandmother, and you can hear the anguish of this woman. Why did you lie? She was just 7 years old. I never touched you. That gun did not go off on accident. You took my baby. You took my grandbaby.
2: And there was recently a shooting. A police officer shot a car and killed a baby.
0: Killed a baby, yeah.
2: The mother was saying, I have a baby in the car. Don't do this. Don't do this.
0: And that's so crazy. And you know what? I believe there's going to be a reckoning for all of this.
2: Yeah.
0: And it's not necessary that any of us have to pick up much of anything. The reckoning is coming.
2: Oh,
0: but
2: yeah.
0: It's like you've heard me say it many times. And other people try to forewarn us who had more knowledge about certain things than we had to really reconcile within ourselves, right? He didn't just go after certain. He's after everybody. This harm that they do, you know, they said out of one is many.
2: Mm-hmm.
0: They're doing to many. And it don't matter whether you're a male, female. It doesn't matter if you're a child or an adult. It doesn't matter what your cultural background is. It really, none of those things are factors.
2: No.
0: And don't tell me, at least I don't want anyone to tell me, that there are some people who don't think like I'm thinking right now. And you're wondering when, Lord, when? Are people going to wake up? When is the dawning? And when it comes, I don't think those who've perpetrated and have been in alignment with this that is happening, you're not going to be safe under this kind of nonsense.
2: No.
0: You can't be. You know why you can't be? Because history tells us that.
2: Right.
0: We've seen in other countries,
2: yes,
0: historically, that when this kind of tyranny comes to some sort of climatic finish, those who have usually done these kind of things pay a heavy price, do they not?
2: Yes, they do. Yes, they do.
0: It's not that you wish that on anybody, but they usually pay. And to me, sometimes they don't pay enough for the harm they've done. But it's usually not good at all. You can't. I always say this to people, and I've said it to even level, you cannot harm other people and expect that what surrounds you or a part of you will go untouched. It doesn't happen in real life. It really doesn't happen. If not you direct, something in your life is going to be touched.
2: Yes.
0: That you prize. Even if it's just money. I mean, something happens.
2: Yes, it does.
0: You cannot keep doing dirt and not expect that. But, and this queen has made me come to remember, I can't go another minute and not tell you all that you are currently listening to Street Voices. And this show is on Rochester Free Radio. Station identification is WRX. FZ 106.3 FM. This is your host, Lentori Johnson, and I'm here with Queen, and she is known as Diane Sheffield. So, we were expecting a guest, and I'm sure looking forward to that guest arriving. Whenever they're ready, we're ready. But nonetheless, we're going to play some music right now, and we do have a phenomenal guest on the hour that will be here with us once again. And if he does arrive, it'll be his second visit. But I want you all to stay tuned, because one thing about him.
2: And get your pencils and paper ready.
0: Please, please do. Because he always, doesn't he? He's going to bring some phenomenal information.
2: Some knowledge and information that you need to write up.
0: Amen.

Okay. Oh, no. Not you. What are you doing here? Oh, boy, it's going to be hard now. Can we put him in the back? Robin. I used to get dressed for y'all now. I don't do that no more. I'm sorry. It's a new day. I don't have the energy. Anybody got a joke? Okay, so these are brand new songs that very few people have heard. Very much about, you know, what I've been going through and what I've been learning, a lot of wonderful life lessons, you know, that aren't easy to come by, but you're very blessed after you realize why you had to go through what you had to go through. It's just very important that you really listen to the words, you know, and if you're having a hard time hearing what I'm saying, please

Okay, I'm talking to people in my head, too. It's all right, though. Let's just warm up a little bit. Finish sucking my lozenger. And this particular song is called Mr. Intentional. Let's see. We all tuned up, Mel.

0: 106.3 FM. And I am your host, Lentori Johnson. Street Voices operates every Wednesday from 4 to 6 p.m. And unfortunately, I'm going to tell y'all right now, because Queen will be back with you shortly, my co-host, Miss Diane Sheffield, she want to take and extend some good cheer out there. So, in other words, that's why you're a farewell, we're happy. But we're not going to have a guest. Unfortunately, something came up. Station Compass is in the thoughts of this program. This is why.
1: Yes. Congratulate our junior high school, and college student.
0: All right. Go ahead, Queen. I want to make sure. Did you all, yes, start over again.
1: Okay.
0: I just want to make sure your message is out there. I know how important that is.
1: Yes, we are congratulating our graduates, our junior high school, and college grads for the work that you have done to get that diploma. You're getting yourself on success road, and that is awesome. And for our preschoolers who are going to kindergarten, and for our kindergartners in grade schools who are moving next grade up, that means that you're on the success road also. That means you're doing the work. And it is awesome because all of you graduates are supercalifragilisticexpialidocious. This is amazing. You are the future, and you're doing good things and the right things. And congratulations to the parents and legal guardians, because you had a lot to do to make sure that they did what they do. So we here at Street Voices are congratulating everyone, because it is awesome and phenomenal to graduate, because I know how that feels. Because when I graduated from schools and college and stuff, it was a wonderful, wonderful feeling. Because at some points in times, when you got caught up into things, you're like, oh God, am I going to make this? Am I going to do this? But you do it anyway. You get the work done. And that
0: is.
1: Yes.
0: And it's that is exciting.
1: Yes, it is.
0: And when you're talking about children, and I know how much that means to you, being that you've been in the midst of a lot of young people as an educator, as an advisor. It's just a beautiful thing to watch.
1: It is.
0: You know, it doesn't matter.
1: It is.
0: Just the children and how they feel.
1: And then a lot of them be like, I don't think I'm going to graduate. And then when they walk across that stage and get that diploma, wow.
0: Shoot, even the little children.
1: Yes.
0: Going from kindergarten.
1: Yes.
0: To first grade.
1: Yes.
0: From being home with mommy.
1: Yes.
0: To going to preschool.
1: Yes.
0: You know, they all have that same, and you know how you say, at least I do, you just wish that could stay.
1: Yes.
0: In play.
1: For them. Mm-hmm.
0: You know what I mean?
1: Mm-hmm.
0: That's special.
1: But this is special.
0: The first
1: this
0: is, of everything is and, a special
1: and,
0: thing.
1: And everyone, the summer is here.
0: Yeah.
1: So you're free to do good, positive, productive things. And for you high schoolers, think about your future, what you want to do. Mm-hmm. Do you want to work? Because you can get a good job with your high school diploma. Or do you want to go off to college? And if you do, research, find out. There's a lot of resources out here. Rochester has a plethora of resources, and you need to utilize them. And for our younger children and students, the summer's here, but you got to have a safe summer. Play safely, and always remember that you are important. And we are very proud here at Street Voices about all of the graduates and all of the students that have moved on up. Continue doing the good work, because it's needed. Ashe.
0: And community, just take care of the babies and our young people. And I sincerely mean that, because they're all someone who should be thought of, cared for. Because your ability to care about someone else, and I always say this, sometimes hinges on how others will treat your children or your nieces, your nephew, the young person that has gone off to college, and the struggles, both good and bad, that they will encounter. Be good to them. Be with great thought for them. Because the reality is sometimes our children, many of them, are so sheltered. Mm-hmm. They really have no clue of some of the things that they will encounter, sometimes just based on absolute nonsense. So be good to each other. Be good within our communities. Be especially mindful, watchful, and thoughtful to those that are the gems of our future. And that's all of our children. Be with great thought for them. Because we all have traveled that journey. We've all seen, unfortunately, sometimes that were things that were said or told to us, but we never, ever believed we would encounter. So congratulations.
1: Yes, yes,
0: each and every one of you, from the babies to the youngest adults, and whatever journey you're taking, college, maybe starting college, finish, trade school, careers, congratulations.
1: And you're on that success road, so stay on it. Ashe.

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2: And we're talking about men's mental health
3: awareness. June is Men's Mental Health Awareness Month. And we were going to have our very special but not guest, Mr. Eddie, or Elder Eddie Blanding. So when Elder comes, he can surely just pop right on the air with us. We're going to go Facebook Live. We've been going Facebook Live for the month of June, sharing about the importance of men's mental health awareness and just health overall. So we are also sharing about a lot of community events that are coming up. We are grateful and thankful that we were a part of Juneteenth this past weekend. That was really exciting for us. It was the first time that Unspoken Elephant.
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2: With
3: Walita Monroe Sims.
2: And we're talking about men's mental health awareness.
3: June is Men's Mental Health Awareness Month. And we were going to have our very special but not guest, Mr. Eddie, or Elder Eddie Blanding. So when Elder comes, he can surely just pop right on the air with us. We're going to go Facebook Live. We've been going Facebook Live for the month of June, sharing about the importance of men's mental health awareness and just health overall. So we are also sharing about a lot of community events that are coming up. We are grateful and thankful that we were a part of Juneteenth this past weekend. That was really exciting for us. It was the first time that Unspoken Elephants Incorporated walked in the Juneteenth parade. I have been a part of the parade, but in a different space. So we were excited about that. Thank you to all Unspoken Elephants Incorporated team who came out and walked and supported us. We are most grateful. It was fun. And then it was a while since I was really, really out. So I didn't walk. I actually rode in the car because I am getting over in the sciatica episode. So, but I am most grateful and thankful that I am not where I was. So thank you, Lord, for your healing. And that day was a day that was really, it was fun. And the unity was in the atmosphere. I was able to sing with our D9 community choir. It was just fun to see all of the black organizations, meaning that businesses, also many of our nonprofit organizations, our community health-led organizations. So it was good. It was good.
2: And our community partners and friends and everything.
3: Yes, it was.
2: Dwayne, shout out to you. Yes. And the Y.
3: And the YMCA. Also, I would like to take time, seeing how I'm going to go on my Facebook. So I had so many flyers that I was sharing stuff about, but I must share about what we have going on.
2: Yes,
3: so
2: go on our page.
3: Coming up July 18th, please, July 18th. It is Unspoken Elephants Motivated Mothers. It is our fifth session of our five-part series of Whole Stories, Whole Self. Dr. DJ Robinson, it has been a pleasure, a privilege, and an honor working with her. We'll be having a special presenter who is a financial awareness. He's going to have our financial awareness discussion. We are excited to have him with us, Mr. Dom Genova. And so Dom really helps out families on how to, some financial literacy strategies and how to purchase vehicles. So we're excited about having Dom in that space with us. So again, and it's not just for mothers 18 to 25, even though that is our focus area. We are open to all moms. So please come and share in that space with us. It's going to be at the YMCA on Thurston Road. That is July 18th from 1 to 3. Child care and lunch will be provided. We want to also say thank you to our partners we've collaborated with, Fidelis. We are excited about that. So Fidelis comes in and shares health awareness, also health advocacy, also shares about how to utilize your health care systems, health care education, linkage navigation, and also access to care. So we are excited and happy about that new collaborative that we have actually this year. Then next we'll have the Gospel Jubilee. That is the Gospel Jubilee, Jason Monroe and Resilient Praise. You don't want to miss it. This is the 12th annual Gospel Jubilee. It is always held at the City of Rochester Public Market. The last Sunday in July, July 26th. This is a free bring your own chair event. All family is welcome. Please, please, please. There's going to be a number of nonprofit organizations, a number of black-owned businesses, a number of food trucks. So please come out, share in this most joyous, festive, uplifting, empowering spiritual events. So we are not ashamed to share about the gospel of Jesus Christ. And this is going to be a great day of Jubilee. We have some phenomenal guests that day. Ms. Jessica Burns, the legendary, fantastic Bright Clouds, Mr. Keyshawn Chapman, and again, Jason Monroe and Resilient Praise. The Gospel Jubilee at the City of Rochester Public Market. It is free. Do not forget your chair. Also, coming up, Unspoken Elephants Incorporated, Men's Stronger Together Men's Collaborative will be having their Men's Wellness Day. They will be having their Men's Wellness Day. It's going to be held at the Greater Harvest Church. It is going to be, that is on Driving Park. We'd like to give shout out.
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3: 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We would like to thank you all for being a part of this most festive event with us. We cannot wait. We are still in the planning stages where things are looking really well. We're excited about it. The Men of Stronger Together are excited about it. So we really appreciate you and we thank you. I do know that I don't have the actual date in front of me, but Jordan Hell's annual Front Porch Special Festival will be coming up. I'm going to pull up that flyer because I am an advocate for Jordan Health Center and Community Health. So we're excited about that. I will look on my page and find out, get that flyer so we can have some information around that. But in the meantime, we're going to still big up the fact that it is June is Men's Mental Health Awareness Month. It is June's Mental Health Awareness Month this weekend. And we also have this on our page. And we're sharing. The Gus Maker. The Gus Maker. So that is the basketball tournament that is presented by the YMCA, the City of Rochester. It's going to be June 27th through the 28th at the ESL Ballpark. June 27th through the 28th at the ESL Ballpark. Please, please, please like and share and visit our page, Unspoken Elephants Incorporated. All of the flyers and the links are on our page. We would like for you to go on there, click that link, and sign up to volunteer. Volunteers are needed for that day. Mr. Dwayne, Mr. George, and Mr. Joseph, they are still in need of volunteers for that day. So please go on, click the link, and volunteer for the Gus Maker Tournament. We're excited about that. We will be there sharing in that space and helping out where we can. You had some other flyers there, honey? That's how you looking.
2: I'm just looking.
3: Oh, also, June 30th, 100 men, 100 black men of faith. June 30th, 100 black men of faith, 6 p.m., sponsored by the Greater Harvest Church, where Reverend Seabram Johnson is the pastor at 121 Drive-In Park. That is a call for all black men of faith. The goal is to get 100 black men of faith in the sanctuary, in the room. So please come out and be a part of that most meaningful event. That is going to be again on June 30th, a call for all men, June 30th at 6 p.m. at 121 Driving Park Avenue, where Reverend Seabram Johnson is the pastor at the Greater Harvest Church. 100 black men of faith. Oh, I don't see it anymore. I think I've done our flyers up, unless I missed some things. But I think I nailed everything that I had on here. I was looking for Jordan Health's Front Porch Festival. But
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3: Thank you so much for joining us.
2: Buntsy's Neighborhood Food and Drink at 22035 Empire Boulevard. Again, that's 2235 Empire Boulevard, Webster, Sunday, May 31st, 2026. Doors open at noon, music from 1 to 6. Thank you.
3: But that was a good
2: It's all right. I can't see without my glasses.
3: You can't see without your glasses and they're on your face.
2: Yeah, for some reason I couldn't see.
3: So if our partner comes, he will come because he's going to be new to Unspoken Elephants, Stronger Together Men's Collaborative Space. Elder Blanding is starting to just feel his way here with us in our space, and it just came at the best time ever. It came at the time of where it was Men's Mental Health Awareness Month, and on top of that, in lieu of our Stronger Together Men's Collaborative Wellness Day in August. So we will be hearing more from Elder Eddie Blanding and working with Ed and his team with Stronger Together Men's Collaborative. I did receive a text from him, and he had an emergency with his granddaughter. So we know how that goes.
2: And again, happy belated Father's Day, Dad's Day, Uncle Day, Brother Day, all of that good stuff. I hope you guys did get your mental straight fishing or whatever hobbies that you had and had a peace of mind on that Sunday of Father's Day.
3: So that was excellent. Yes, we had a really good time on Father's Day. It was cool. We were able to shout out Uncle Charles, who's our family matriarch, and to share in that space. And I was with my dad, my brothers, my husband. So yes, it was fun to pay homage to the men in your lives. Men matter. They are thebomb.com. Every time we talk about men, it doesn't always have to be a woe is me
2: or negative
3: space. But I'm going to touch on some things about the importance of men's mental health wellness. And I'm on this new wave of, we understand, like, when we have these conversations, they are critical, they are detrimental. There's also, like, when we talk, the more we talk about things, the more we reduce the stigma. And so we can't, I feel, have these conversations and still have a stigmatized tone to them.
2: Well, let's put that disclaimer out there early. We are not therapists.
3: We are not therapists.
2: We are not. We are lived context and
3: content experts.
2: Thank you.
3: Now, our content expert is not in the room today, but he shares from both lenses, right?
2: So we do have that in.
3: We do have partnerships with people who are content experts,
2: you know,
3: meaning the people that have credentials behind their names as it relates to the topic.
2: Correct.
3: So when our space, as we know, we always give a disclaimer that this is our safe space. We share from our hearts. We share from our minds. This is just me and the truth having conversations. We do follow up with some statistical conversation, not just as it relates to Google, but we do research behind the scenes. Again, we are not experts in many of our conversations. Some of them we are.
2: Well, yes.
3: Some of them we're not. But majority of it is our lived experience. And then, you know, we bring people on. We bring community partners on to come and speak about certain topics. And Elder Eddie Blanding was sharing with us in lieu of men's mental health.
2: I mean, just as an example, I mean, do you need credentials to say that you poor?
3: No.
2: I'm just saying.
3: I mean, not if that's your lived experience.
2: I'm just saying.
3: What I'm saying is, for me, I've been a part, as many of us have been a part of mental health related conversations, trauma informed related conversations, what those barriers look like, what those challenges look like, understanding that there's stigmas, that there's traumas. For me, sometimes I like to utilize this space to have a more push forward conversation, right? A more of strategies that are working for you. What are some agencies doing in our community, right? I do know of a new organization they are starting. They are actually having in the flyer I meant to download on my phone, but it's on my desktop at work. And this organization, I believe, I don't want to get the name wrong, I'm going to look it up. It is focused on the Jefferson Avenue area. And they are having their coming out. They're having like their meet and greet. It's this weekend, I believe. And it's free and open to the public. And it is on the lines of providing hands-on mental health support. Hope. I'm going to find it. It's a new program in the Jefferson Avenue area. And I thought I was equipped with it because they're doing and will be doing good works. I know it's going to pop up soon as I... Here it goes. I found it. Hope First Rochester. Hope First Rochester is a brand new peered mental health crisis response program. Trained peers offer trauma-informed community-based support without involving police for mental health, substance use, and wellness checks. It directly serves the Genesee Jefferson neighborhoods. So this is a good program. It is in collaboration with the Neighborhood Ambassador Program, the NAP program. So this is a community-driven initiative that deploys local ambassadors to help foster safety, cleaner neighborhoods, and assist with opioid crisis interventions such as distributing Narcan. That's the NAP program. So this program, Hope First Rochester, that is Hope First Rochester. It is a brand new program that is focused towards mental health crisis response program. They are having an event this weekend. I want to find out more. And I'm going to find out as I keep digging here. So that I can share the upcoming event.
2: And we can table that and come back. Rochester Rehabilitation Center. They have a Saturday, June 27th event from 11.
3: Sorry. I'm going to circle back on the Rochester Rehabilitation
2: event. Yeah, we're going to come back because we got some more information.
3: Right,
2: that we got.
3: So Rochester Rehabilitation does have their community-wide events. They do that. The warehouse has been closed to
2: Correct.
3: The public. And so they're still doing a renovation to that space. Sometimes they will have outside events, but once we get more information on that, we will share outside. We will share. Also, let me find out more about, because I was really trying to find this flyer. Maybe I should wait so I can, but I know,
2: yes.
3: I know that
2: well,
3: it's
2: we won't
3: this
2: give
3: weekend.
2: Out no wrong information.
3: Oh, we're not going to give out wrong information.
2: But yes.
3: What I know that it is this weekend. So it is called Hope Rochester, right? Hope Rock First. So they do have a website, Hope Rock First. It is Hope Rock First Healing Outreach and Peer Engagement. And I am looking on their website to learn more because I would really like to know when this upcoming event is. 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And it is around the Daniel's Law. 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HopeRockFirst.org. And they will be having an event. And I know that it is this weekend, but I don't have all of these. So once I grab the snag, the flyer off my desktop, I am going to share it on Unspoken Elephants Incorporated's page, and you can govern yourselves accordingly.
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5: I'm Dr. Anthony Lizowitz, and this is Climate Connections. Sports are a big part of many kids' lives, but climate change is disrupting their ability to play. In a survey by the Aspen Institute, U.S. parents reported that their kids missed an average of 7 days of practices and competitions in 2024 due to extreme and changing weather conditions. For example, extreme heat or wildfire smoke can make it unsafe to play outside. Heavy rain can flood fields, and a major storm can wipe out facilities.
6: Goals, nets, balls can also be completely threatened in the event of an incident of extreme weather.
5: Jessica Murphy is an assistant professor in the Department of Exercise and Sports Science at the University of North Carolina at Chapel Hill. She says college and professional teams may have the resources to quickly recover after extreme weather, but that's often not the case for youth sports teams.
6: We don't see these organizations rebuild or relocate in the same way we do at the higher levels.
5: And community sports programs, which provide affordable access to athletics,

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1: I am Edward Sims, and it is from 6 p.m. until 7
0: p.m. at this show. And you all know this space, we claim this space, we utilize our space to shout out community agencies and organizations that are having events. We like to have our special guests come on and share about their events. We also like to create a positive space to have regular old conversations about things that matter to us. Then we also like to shed light on awareness months, bring in content and context experts that can shed light on our topics. And we also share about where we are with Unspoken Elephants Incorporated. We started back in 2018. We got incorporated in 2019. Actually, we celebrated a birthday and we didn't shout it out. It was June 10th. June 10th, honey, did you know that? July 19th.
1: Yes.
0: June 19th, which was around Juneteenth. So our birthday is actually on Juneteenth. Yay! So we are a small grassroots, majority black grassroots organization that was established on Juneteenth. So that is something for us to be excited about. So I'm going to share that out loud. That's our birthday. Yes. Okay.
1: And again, happy 90th birthday to my Aunt Joanne.
0: Happy birthday. How old would that make us be? If we June 9th.
1: 19th on the 19th?
0: No, it actually was the 10th. I'm sorry. It was the 10th. June 10th. All right. So you're going to share how old we are in a minute, honey. I would like to talk about the importance, what we feel the importance, or what do we feel regarding the importance of men's mental health? The importance of men's mental health. Okay, so prioritizing men's mental health is essential because it saves lives, strengthens communities, and breaks harmful cycles of stigma. So what we know is the more we talk about it, we feel, the less the stigma. Culturally, men are often conditioned to suppress emotions, which leads to dangerous coping mechanisms, strained relationships, and a suicide rate nearly four times higher than that of a woman. The importance of addressing men's mental health extends to several critical areas. Okay, now, honey, you know I'm gonna back up. What do you feel about that? Now, I have gathered this information from a website that is called Anxiety and Depression.
1: Okay.
0: And so it literally focuses on when you put in like men's mental health, the importance of it, it goes deeper into those analogies, right?
1: Mm-hmm.
0: So, as I said, the importance, why prioritizing men's mental health is essential. It saves lives, strengthens communities, and breaks harmful cycles of stigma. Culturally, men are often conditioned to suppress emotions, which leads to dangerous coping mechanisms, strained relationships, and a suicide rate nearly four times higher that of a woman.
1: And I definitely would have to do research on that last part, but everything else I agree upon.
0: So this came from the ADAA, which is the Anxiety and Depression Association of America. So this is where we're getting this information from, because we do share that, right? ADAA. So we like to break it down into, for me, I do think it's important to prioritize all health, right? But as we're talking about men's mental health, I do think it's important to prioritize men's mental health. I do think it strengthens communities. I also do think that it breaks harmful cycles of stigma.
1: Well, yes, because you know, you soft and all that, what the community says, or family, friends, what actions you do. Sometimes that's a stigma. And then you revert to keeping your feelings and everything closed in or bottled up until you implode, right? So, yeah, I agree upon a lot of that stuff from me, except...
0: And then, you know what? I try to...
1: you know, you're not supposed to show your feelings like that.
0: Yep, and you want to know, I try to come from a lens of relatability, right? If that's a word. And I remember having family members that, when you were younger, we didn't know that they were, had mental illness, right? But as I got older, I'm like, oh, wow. I think my family member may have had mental illness.
1: Because
0: it was, you know, never really.
1: You got to remember that older generation, they had little sayings and little.
0: It did.
1: You know what I'm but saying? Without saying that they were.
0: Right.
1: You know, but they were, right? They just
0: and
1: made
0: the
1: it.
0: And the thing about it is like, as I think about it.
1: It made it softer.
0: It wasn't. It just wasn't outwardly talked about. I don't know if my family was able to say, put a word on the thing. But it was like, it also wasn't, they also didn't shun. You know, it also wasn't, within the family, it wasn't stigmatized, if that makes sense.
1: Yeah, I understand.
0: Like, okay, we know cousin A.
1: Some family members come together and do a lot of support because, you know, he's just a little touch. You know, stuff like that, right?
0: Or sick.
1: Yeah. So,
0: I think that, but overall, as like a community, having these conversations, they're more upfront. I'm saying, I know that stigma is still here. It still exists in many conversations and in many situations. I do see having conversations more about mental health awareness is becoming more normalized. And I'm saying that to say, y'all know I'm gonna keep it 100. A lot of times it's a lot of funding in it. So now people are starting to call a thing because programs can get funded.
1: Yes.
0: Right? If you are effectively breaking barriers in this space, you know, so it's like it's open, you could talk about it.
1: And for me, when I say my internal community, I mean my family.
0: Right.
1: I seen where two generations from me, right? They're in their 20s, right?
0: Yeah.
1: I see where friends now was helping like my family members grow up. Mm-hmm. Where they be like, yo, you know, you're all over the place. You ain't take your medicine. Take your medicine.
0: Yeah.
1: So I've seen that in my family, right? Recently. And I'm talking about these are boys that are freaking under 16 and they're friends to this day. And it was great to see that because, you know, other than that, when I was growing up, you couldn't say nothing. You couldn't, you know.
0: And I think too, also, the willingness to be open. So it's like what I'm noticing in our community, our spaces, is that we are talking about it. We're having workshops about it. We're having groups about it. We're having events, initiatives behind it.
1: And for some, there's something coming out of it, right?
0: Oh, yes.
1: For some.
0: And then I think it's also one thing I'm big on is not to meet to meet. Like, meeting to me is just, like, for me, a waste of time. I do feel like there should be some productivity or action out of meeting. And it doesn't mean it has to be instantaneously, right? And that's where you get outcomes and outputs from, like, measures. I do feel that and it should be meaningful, right? And so when I say that, it's like, when you get people to come together, which is why I do love the space that you have created with Stronger Together Men's Collaborative, it's not going to always be. Somebody's going to come to the table with a different perspective.
1: Correct.
0: Somebody's going to come to the table. And it does not mean that it's wrong there may be, there's different communities, different conversations. You might have a faith-based community that's more accepting to this. You might have a, but what is important is when you are bringing individuals together and you are providing inclusivity, you're going to get that, right?
2: Mm-hmm.
0: And so in saying that and in doing that, that is how I am noticing within our community, we are reducing the stigma.
1: Well, yes.
0: Right.
1: Because people are coming out and they're like, I'm always coming out to these events or these functions or whatever, conferences, and I'm not getting nothing, right? Help me.
0: Right.
1: Right? And then they stop, and then they do come again because they really want the help.
0: Yes.
1: And then they find an organization or something that where they can get the help. So that's what we're trying to do. We're trying to reach people who need the help, who's asking for the help, because all these years we've been crying about, you know, say something. If you need help, say something. Ask.
0: Yes.
1: Ask.
0: And then making the resources available meaningful too, right? Tangible. And I'm serious about that. We can have as many health fairs as you want and have a plethora of organizations come, but really having organizations that can speak to the needs of individuals, or not even the needs, the awareness of wanting to, right? Because everybody in the room does not, they just want to become more aware because they might have networks that they could share. Mm-hmm. So I think it's really mindful. I think it's really important
1: and
0: to understand
1: inclusive.
0: That there's, yes, there's so many different walks of life that are in the room. And then also
1: don't tell me
0: not shunning away from faith-based organizations and not shunning away from spaces. Because a lot of times our community spaces are not accessible. You reach out, you try, and you could have the money, all the money in the world, and you can't have your stuff there, but you can have it at a church. And I'm not saying that to say, you sometimes like that stigma in itself, that's a stigma.
1: It is
0: it's
1: a stigma.
0: Stigma because people think that if you're having it in a faith-based setting, that it's not community, and that's not true. So I'm also seeing those type of conversations and things like that, because it's like, okay, you can reach out to a lot of different community spaces, and thank you so much, YMCA.
1: Yes, I'm not disagreeing with that.
0: No, I'm just talking about stigma, right?
1: But that's what we're talking about, stigma.
0: Men's mental health. Like, so these are just things, and these are things that we're noticing, and it could become a barrier for people to come in to receive the help or to receive the networking. So I'm just throwing some things, shedding light. Mm. But I'm going to get back to our resource here. So the importance of addressing men's mental health extends to several critical areas. Saving lives. We talked about that. Suicide is a leading cause of death for men globally. Because men frequently exhibit atypical depression symptoms such as anger, irritability, or substance abuse instead of sadness, their struggles often go unnoticed until a crisis occurs. Now, hold on. Let me just marinate on that right here. Again, I'm just reading from a resource that I shared with. This resource is ADAA.
1: I'm just saying.
0: Anti and Depression.
1: And again,
0: Association.
1: I have
0: for
1: to really
0: America.
1: Look into that, because for me,
0: I don't agree with that. Totally.
1: Yeah, for me, I mean, just because you're on drugs doesn't mean that it's you're killing yourself, right? Meant in that capacity. Excuse me, I can only know if
0: so
1: I can say that
0: so,
1: on the radio.
0: Yeah, so what the resource is saying, what they're saying is,
1: I don't even know
0: because,
1: if I can say that on radio.
0: Because men frequently exhibit atypical depression symptoms. So maybe that's a thing. So maybe there's more, maybe men exhibit atypical depression than women, right?
1: Okay, go on.
0: Okay, so with that being said, depression symptoms such as anger, irritability, or substance abuse instead of sadness, their struggles often go unnoticed until a crisis occurs.
1: Well, yes.
0: Maybe so.
1: That's implode, explode, whatever.
0: Yeah.
1: Yeah.
0: So, we're just reading it.
1: We're just reading.
0: Okay. Improving physical health. mental and physical health are deeply interconnected. Unmanaged chronic stress and untreated depression are strongly linked to physical issues like cardiovascular disease, hypertension, and weakened immune systems. I didn't know that. Did you know that?
1: I did not.
0: Oh, okay. Next, preventing substance abuse. Men are significantly more likely to turn to alcohol or drugs to self-medicate and cope with emotional distress. Addressing mental health directly targets the root causes of substance misuse.
1: I can agree. I mean, again, who is taking the polls on this? And you know what I'm saying?
0: Right. So, to my point,
1: we
0: know that these determinants cause, if it causes. Right.
1: You know.
0: Can cause, right?
1: Yeah.
0: So we know that some of these determinants can cause drinking.
1: Excessive drinking. Right. Excessive whatever. Right. It could be cooking.
0: Always have to be, and again, this is no debate, we're just talking. Does it always have to be, does a traumatic experience always have to allude to
1: negativity,
0: mental health, or negativity?
1: No, because
0: right?
1: you can be in a depressed state and be an excessive baker or cooker. You're in the kitchen. You know what I'm saying? That's your way of handling it. Where another person, it might be excessive drinking or excessive abuse, right? Substance abuse. I know people who, you know, they got to stay busy working on cars and, you know, tinkering with their hands just to keep from falling into that state, because they're aware that their mental state is, you know, years of dealing with stuff, I guess, from a child or whatever. You know, again, I'm not no therapist, but I've actually talked to my friends and my associates, and they say I can feel when it's coming. So I just keep myself busy, or some take their medicine or whatever. So, yeah, I do agree with that, your statement.
0: Yeah.
1: What you're reading.
0: But again, it
1: shouldn't always be towards negativity.
0: Right.
1: That's all I'm saying.
0: To my point. Strengthening relationships. Unexpressed depression and anxiety can manifest as marital conflict, isolation, and difficulty connecting with children. Healthy mental well-being allows men to be more present partners and partner and positive role models.
1: Again, I'm not a therapist.
0: We're not therapists. Y'all know we just breaking this down.
1: Yeah, we just, you know, we're listening to the polls or
0: we're listening to this resource.
1: And again,
0: unexpressed depression.
1: I know good men, right, who are in marriages and in relationships, and they're great fathers, great dads. But does that still mean it's healthy, right? We're talking about men's mental health.
0: Right.
1: You're doing all this, but it's not reciprocated. But you're doing it. You know what I'm saying? Is it healthy? Is it still a healthy relationship?
0: It says strengthening relationships. So unexpressed depression and anxiety can manifest as marital conflict, isolation, and difficulty connecting with children.
1: But this is coming from a man's perspective, right?
0: Yeah.
1: Yeah. See, that's what I'm saying.
0: Healthy mental well-being allows men to be more present partners and positive role models.
1: Everyone, you hear crickets.
0: Now, this is under, remember, not a subtitle. The importance of addressing men's mental health extends to several critical areas. That was the area of strengthening relationships.
1: And positive role models. That's what it says.
0: It says when a man has a healthy well-being, it allows him to be more present and be a positive role model.
1: To children?
0: I don't know. See, now you digging.
1: No, I'm just...
0: Motto, period.
1: I'm just saying. So you're well...
0: That's what it says.
1: Which I understand. Motto, if you're period. In a good space, you're going to give good energy. I understand all that. But I've seen people wear many hats who are in a bad space but do good things. So I'm trying to figure that out.
0: I know. I mean, here's the thing.
1: And everyone puts a hat. Let me tell you something.
0: Hence
1: I know everyone at one point in time went to work with that other face on when they really wanted to.
0: We do it all the time,
1: I'm
0: right?
1: I'm just saying.
0: We do.
1: So
0: that's why we were talking about, that's that whole nother topic, the false sense of harmony, right?
1: Yeah.
0: We have... can wear many hats.
1: Yes, but we're talking about men's mental state fires.
0: We're going to zone it back into the point of our conversation, men's mental health wellness, the importance of men's mental health wellness in lieu of it being June, Men's Mental Health Awareness Month.
1: Yes.
0: And thank you all for joining us here on When the Elephant Speaks Wednesdays at Rochester Free Radio, WRFZ 106.3 FM. Y'all know what we do here in this space. We just talk about it. So, the next point, I got the truth over here talking because he...
1: Yeah, because, you know, earlier, you know, I wasn't really wanting to talk, but now I'm going to talk because this right here. they on something. Because,
0: okay, so here's another one.
1: And again, I'm no therapist, but...
0: We're not a lot of, again.
1: Because if you're happy, everyone else is going to be happy. That's really? Basically what they're saying.
0: I don't know. You did a deeper dive on me.
1: No, I mean,
0: that's your perspective. I can't, you know, I'm never going to say.
1: No, I'm just saying, if you put it in any other definition, that's what it's saying.
0: I don't know. It's saying healthy mental well-being.
1: Hold it. Say it again.
0: Healthy mental
1: well-being
0: allows men to be more present in as a partner and as a positive role model, period.
1: If you give me the sun every day, I'm be happy.
0: Yeah, okay.
1: Basically, I mean, come on.
0: I don't know. I'm just reading.
1: That right there.
0: Okay. Overcoming stigma. Breaking the man up. Mentally empowering men to view seeking help as a sign of strength rather than weakness, early intervention drastically improves treatment outcomes. Man up. I've heard that, like, man up. You need to man up.
1: Well, yeah. I mean, and come on.
0: If you fall off the
1: swing as a young man, a little boy, you fall off the swing, your uncle or even a mother or aunt, whoever you stay with, grandpa, grandma.
0: Don't run over there.
1: Will tell you to man up. And this what, well, you know, I don't fail. I'm bleeding. I'm looking at my scratches.
0: Not me.
1: But again, I'm just saying.
0: Find the peroxide and Band-Aids.
1: I'm talking about as a little kid.
0: I'm still doing it. You already know me. Everybody's different in their space.
1: Everyone's different in their space, but you come from a different time as well.
0: Not really. I just come from, thank God for my aunt. Shout out to my aunt, who was a very present help in my life.
1: That's why you are the way you are.
0: And she was a social worker who specialized in the care of children, right? So our voice mattered. So I'm sorry. I feel like you should cry. Cry if you want to cry and, you know, feel if you want to feel. Well,
1: and I grew up where, you know, you fall off the swing or even get pushed off the swing, you already told what to do.
0: Use a boy.
1: Yes. So.
0: And you know what?
1: And then you grow up and you look around and you don't see men crying in you know, as you're growing up. I'm like, okay, there go my uncle. That's my favorite uncle. I never seen him cry, right? And then my father, I never seen my father cry. And then I see outside other men who don't cry. So then you grow up like that's what it's supposed to be.
0: Well, let me tell you, in my family, I saw the men cry before I saw the women cry. And that's truth, right? I saw my grandmother bury some of the most, dearest people. She was the last of her siblings. So she buried her parents. You know, she was survived the death of her parents. And she survived the death of all of her siblings. She was the last of her it was 16 of them, siblings. And so I don't know if that was a result of us never seeing her tears. I did not see my grandmother cry until my aunt died.
1: Oh.
0: And it was the loss of her child, right? Mm. And I had actually had the privilege of growing up with my grandmother's siblings. And I'm only saying that to say is that I saw my grandmother's brothers cry, you know, when my aunt, sister, who's the oldest of all of them, the oldest sibling, who played an intricate part of raising them. I saw my grandmother's brothers cry. I didn't see my grandma cry as sister, you know?
1: Yeah.
0: So,
1: That just showed, because like, I seen some aunts that was tougher than men, but did, you know what I'm saying?
0: And I mean, is it tougher? I mean, it's just that.
1: Well, you know, you grow up and women is supposed to be the weaker sex and all this.
0: I guess
1: and
0: so, but
1: it's
0: if
1: all
0: we
1: these stigmas.
0: Really, if we really think about the role of a man,
1: well,
0: in our family,
1: we're going,
0: right?
1: Yeah.
0: Just think about, because we're talking about men. We're not going to shy off from you, men. We're going to bring it back. I'm circling it all the way back to the men. If we really think about the role of a man, per se, because I don't like utilizing normalized conversation, right? Or I don't even like utilizing Webster's book, because who says that's normal in our lives, right? It's really based on your family culture and what that looks like. However, what I am saying is men. I have seen the men in my family be nurturers.
1: Yes.
0: I have seen that. And I think that I've seen them cry. I've seen.
1: When I got older, I've
0: seen them cry.
1: Yeah.
0: And I've seen the men like be nurturers.
1: Yeah.
0: Like the role of a man, like a nurturer. I've seen that in my family, and I've seen those nurturers cry, and I've seen the women in my family literally console.
1: Yes.
0: Their husbands or their, you know, their brother in those spaces. So
1: I seen it when I got older, but I'm talking about growing up. This is what, you know, you're actually.
0: So
1: how can I say you're taught, but without words, right?
0: So crying for you, did you cry?
1: I didn't start crying until my cousin passed away.
0: I know. I was eyewitness.
1: Yeah. Other than that, I never cried. It
0: right.
1: wasn't part
0: so
1: of my
0: repertoire. It was just not because you were told not to. It's just because it was just you just.
1: It is what it is.
0: You just didn't.
1: Yeah, it is what it is, and that's how I looked at everything in life. It is what it is. You cross the street, you get hit by a bus. It is what it is. If you cross the street and make it to the other side, it is what it is. This way, you will not be stressed. You will not. You don't have to worry about nothing. You don't. Life was much easier with that set of mind frame for me at that time.
0: Yeah.
1: Because
0: things are different for you now.

0: drama and the petty moments, my husband can lean in. And I'm only saying that is because I'm not saying that those might cause you to have no tears, right? But that might be your moment of
1: I'm listening.
0: I don't want to use that word. That could be your moment of vulnerability, right? Instead of not the tears, you might be more dramatic, or you might be more petty. It's that could be your vulnerable space. I'm just throwing it out there for other people to relate, because it doesn't necessarily always have to be the tears.
1: There's probably other outlets that I, you know, that I probably channeled through. But for me, it was basically what I just said. It is what it is. Life happens.
0: I understand.
1: And a lot of people that I've met growing up, they're thinking so positive, and then when a negative thing happens, they don't know how to handle it. And I've met people that are that Eeyore, that negative person.
0: Well,
1: Eeyore never sees the sun.
0: Well, Eeyore really, let me tell you why I like.
1: Hold on, let me just finish, because we only got a few seconds. So I'm just saying, I was the gray area where, you know, I trip and fall.
0: Yeah.
1: I mean, why make a big thing out of it? If I go on a business venture and it fails, it failed. It's on me. The issue is with a lot of our community is when we're collaborating and we're dependent on others, now there's no room for failure. You see what I'm saying? A lot of people in relationships, marriages, whatever it may be, some people get set up for failure. And that messes with a man's mental state.
0: I mean, I can see where you're coming from. But if you can allow people to be human, that's really sad.
1: It is. But a lot of people go, I mean.
0: That could be very stressful.
1: Very stressful.
0: Because everybody's.
1: Especially
0: gonna,
1: if.
0: People aren't going to respond. People aren't going to do what you need them to do.
1: Especially the world will be ending.
0: Right. I mean, what's that saying? One monkey don't stop, no show.
1: Yeah. But being told that the world will end is crazy.
0: Yeah. Who said that?
1: We're here at Rochester Free Radio, WRFZ 106.3.
0: It could have been taken into another context, right?
1: FM. We're going to be leaving you real soon.
0: We are, and we're going to get back to Eeyore. So we're going to close out with the Eeyore concept, if some of you
1: yes,
0: are trying
1: you
0: to
1: got,
0: figure out
1: you got
0: what
1: a
0: that
1: few
0: is.
1: Minutes.
0: So the Eeyore concept is, and I'm going to be honest with you, I like Eeyore.
1: Oh,
0: because the reason why I like Eeyore is because Eeyore did like to see, he did not see other perspectives. He leaned in on the one, his, mm-hmm. right? However, he was very cautious, very conscious, and he did listen to other people. So even in his woe is me, it would be like, oh Pooh, you said, oh Rabbit, you said. Mm-hmm. So he would acknowledge,
1: he was listening,
0: yeah, he would acknowledge
1: and obtained,
0: yes,
1: the
0: he
1: knowledge.
0: Would acknowledge what people were saying. And it's like, I hear everything that you're telling me, however, I know it's sun shining, I'm gonna be a part. And it's mm-hmm. another good thing I like about Eeyore, he still was a team player.
1: Mm-hmm.
0: He might have been negative through the cycles, but he acknowledged what people said. He heard it. He did apply it. He's like, okay, I hear what you all are telling me. I hear you telling me this is what it'll look like for me, but I'm still going to be
1: grab that umbrella
0: here.
1: Because it's raining.
0: It's raining over here.
1: No, you know, because so, the sun is out. I'm still going to bring my umbrella.
0: I'm still going to bring my umbrella, and you guys can still talk about the sun. You know, but so it. That's why I'm just saying. That's our Eeyore moments. We all have our Eeyore moments. I shout Eeyore out. My children call their dad Eeyore, so that's why it's kind of funny.
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0: Good evening, Shakers. Thank you for tuning in to Shaking Up Rochester, where we are taking back the radio. We are your host. I am your host, Lorena Love, with Xander, Musical Gene, and Musical Ann.
1: Hello, everybody.
0: Hey, girls.
2: Good evening.
0: Good evening. Yes. So.
1: Gang's all here, finally.
0: Yes, we are. Now, I know you guys went somewhere.
1: Oh, geez.
2: Red Rocks.
1: Colorado.
0: You were in Colorado?
1: We went everywhere.
0: Everywhere? They went everywhere. Why is that?
2: It holds about 9,450 people, so smaller than CMAQ, but surrounded by beautiful red rocks. It's jaw-dropping, awe-inspiring to see it up close and personal.
1: And you can only go if you can walk. If you have trouble walking, do not go there. It's not for people who have trouble walking. Lots of stairs, lots of inclines. You're going up, up, up, up, up. Beautiful. We saw Paul Simon. It was wonderful.
3: Wow.
2: We were supposed to see Rod Stewart, too, but he got laryngitis and had an upper respiratory infection, so understandably, he was not there.
0: Yes, I heard about that on on Facebook somewhere.
1: But we still were there, and we were in the parking lot. We tailgated, and we went to the Dinosaur Ridge and saw dinosaur tracks in the stone, and we went to Rocky Mountain National Park. We're up in the Rocky Mountains.
2: We saw elk.
1: Oh, for real. I'm like, look, right there.
0: So why did you guys keep this a secret? You didn't even tell us you were going there.
1: Secret?
0: Yeah, you
1: did.
0: Didn't
1: tell everybody.
0: You
2: she
0: didn't tell
2: said
0: us.
2: She mentioned it on another show.
0: I don't even remember.
1: I told all of Rochester once.
0: Wait till I tell Mom, because she's always baffled by where you guys are going every place. She still can't figure. She's like, I don't care.
2: Golden, Colorado.
1: Golden, Colorado. We didn't go to the Coors Brewery, though.
0: Oh,
1: we
0: I've been there.
1: We had too much other things to do.
0: Okay. Seems like it.
1: We did. We drove everywhere. It was fun.
0: Well, I'm glad you had a good time.
1: Mm-hmm.
0: Well, Xander played out Friday and Saturday.
2: Where?
3: Yeah, I played at the Mendon Cottage Hotel. Cottage Hotel in Mendon.
2: Great.
3: Very specific about that. Yeah, with the Drowning Cowboys. Had friends of the show, Jeremy Button and Jason Being, showed up, so that was a lot of fun. And, yeah, tried out a lot of new material and had a blast. Well, we always love coming back there. I think we'll be back there next month. So.
1: Great.
3: Yeah. And then Saturday night, I played with Mary Monroe and her Galactic Gem Band at the Biltmore Lounge. And more friends of the show.
0: Yes.
3: Shout out to Rev and Jake and everybody there.
0: Yeah, we saw them. It was a great show.
3: Yeah, played bass for them, and Will and Eric of Hazmat Trio, also too. They're really fun players to play with, so it's always a happening scene. Unfortunately, Mary's leaving town for the summer, so I won't get to play with her for a little while longer, but she's always active. She's always posting something, so check her out.
0: All right. We know you guys know Mary. You guys know Mary, right? Mary Monroe?
4: Oh, yeah, we're Mary fans.
0: Yeah.
4: Also big fans of Biltmore and the Cottage Hotel.
0: Mm-hmm.
4: I played my first
5: gig there in 1978.
0: You did?
5: Yeah.
1: How cool is that?
5: Yeah, I had to be chaperoned. I wasn't old enough to be in there.
1: How cool is that?
0: That's wild.
5: Yeah, we go way back.
0: Way back when. All right, before we get started, I have to tell people how they can hear us all over the world. There are many ways you can listen to us besides the radio. You can connect to the internet all over the world on the World Wide Web on RochesterFreeRadio.com. Or you can say, Ask Alexa or Hey Siri. And while you're doing that, you can check out our Facebook page, Shaking Up Rochester 106.3 FM, to see our live Facebook feed. Also, follow our musical guest, Son Henry. Follow his pages, too, his Facebook. And if you have any comments or questions, please text us tonight on the text line. No, we are not taking phone calls. We are taking texts. So please do not call. You can text me at 585-760-9539. I will say it again. Go grab a pen. Please contact us tonight on the text line, 585-760-9539. All right, Gene is going to introduce our musical guests. Take it away, Gene.
2: Although this studio normally feels like a living room, tonight our guests, the Front Porch Project, are going to help transform it into a cozy front porch through their music and company. One half of the duo and former guest, Son Henry, is a fortunate son. He can play an assortment of instruments such as guitar, lap steel, pedal steel, dobro, and slide guitar. He writes original songs and has released at least 5 CDs. Sun has a new CD in the works, which he might share some songs from tonight. He has traveled and lived in different places around the world, especially the UK and other parts of Europe. As a result, from his talent, he has won 2 British Blues Awards as a lap steel guitar player and singer-songwriter. He also performs in a variety of ways. Sometimes he plays solo, sometimes he plays as part of the Front Porch Project, sometimes he plays with the Sun Henry Band, and sometimes he performs with the Revelators. As a result, his music can sound very different depending on which group he performs with. He plays everything from acoustic folk to foot-stomping good-time music. Although he spells his name S-O-N, he also has characteristics of the sun in the sky. He is reflective through his lyrics and thought-provoking stories. He displays warmth through his stage or porch presence. And he can shed some light, rays of hope, through a song like Missing Peace from his Front Porch Project live album. A limited number of people were welcome to attend the recording of the Front Porch Project Live, which was not altered at all. The Bob Shop hosted the event last December. The other half of the Front Porch Project, Elaine Verstrait, plays stand-up bass and sings. She is also a visual artist who graduated from Syracuse University. Her work has been featured on Wegmans products and on posters about events in the area, including the Lilac Festival. She has also illustrated children's books and taught her skills at RIT and FLCC. In addition, her work has raised money to help treat Alzheimer's disease. Since Sun Henry lives locally, you can find him solo or with one of his bands at many of our local haunts. He is a monthly staple at Record Archive, where he hosts the Sun House Blues Night, which he will be doing this Thursday, the 25th. Sun also hosts a weekly Sunday Blues Jam at Main Place Tavern on East Main Street in the city. Elaine lives on the outskirts of Canandaigua and stays involved with various projects as well. Get out your rocking chair if you would like, and please join us in welcoming these 2 multi-talented individuals to our front porch that is shaking up Rochester tonight on Rochester Free Radio, WRFZ 106.3 FM. 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
6: Yay!
7: Hey!
6: Welcome, welcome.
7: Yay!
4: Yay, gang. Thanks so much for having us all in. We're really excited. I think this is my 3rd time. I've had the good fortune to be on the show with y'all. So thanks for having us back. This is really, really cool.
6: It is.
4: I'm really, really love what we're about to share, the music that we're about to share with you. We've got a special announcement that we'll tell you all about a little later on, but we've got a bunch of really interesting things coming down the road that as a duo that I don't know that we've warned you guys about, right? We've got a new release coming out in the fall, probably August, that we've just finished all the basic recording. We're going to play you a bunch of stuff off that new record just as a teaser. And we're also, I wrote a dramatic work for Fringe that will be a part of the Fringe program this year. It's a musical theater kind of a thing with a band and some talented actors. And we're going to play you a song or two off the Fringe show as well. So we have a lot of really interesting stuff to share with you guys. Should we play some music for you?
6: Yes.
8: Yeah, looking forward to it.
6: Yeah.
4: Okay, this is a song that's on the original CD that we all have, the live one at the Bob Shop. But it's also a song from the Fringe show, which is called Love Songs in Winter. 1, 2, 3, 4.

0: volcanic ashes covers the frames, holding only the fragments of us.
1: California.
2: Get out of here. I know somebody in California.
1: Is that your friend? Is there a friend of yours?
2: Probably.
1: Yeah, probably. So what's your name? Tell us. Super thanks to RF for Rochester Free Radio for opening doors again to Sun and Elaine tonight. Music that speaks to my soul. Listening in from California.
2: Right on. Thank you, California.
1: Yeah.
3: California.
4: Woo-hoo. California.
2: We need to go play gigs out there.
1: Yeah.
5: I know where he is.
1: All right, where are you? Oh, he's texting again. He'll tell us. Okay.
2: You got to wait on the three dots. I hate that. But thank you for that. We love that. That was a great text. Thank you very much.
1: Thank you. I'm always surprised where people. We have Canadians. I had an Australian guy contact me last night because he wants me to play his CD, Waltie Matilda. His name was, I don't remember, but I'm going to play it next week for him.
2: Cool.
6: We're getting an international audience. That's the point. Yeah.
7: We have somebody from Peru.
6: That's right. Yeah. We got a Peruvian fan now. So.
1: Yes. Swedish people, Germans. We got
6: Swedes, Germans. All right.
1: They must know you probably, too, because you've been over in Europe and all that.
2: Well, we sure warned everybody through the power of Facebook. And I've got a lot of friends over in Europe that if you're listening through the magic of the internet radio, hello. Thanks for joining us.
1: Oh, here's his name. Andrew Brothers, former Pittsburgh resident. Thank you, Andrew.
7: Thank you, Andrew.
2: Wow, yay. Small world. Hey, Andrew, how are you?
1: Yay. The small
2: Andrew's one of my favorite people in California, actually. I've known Andrew for a long time.
1: There we go.
5: Awesome.
1: Yeah. What part of California is he in? Did he say? Oh, no.
2: Los Angeles, I think.
1: Oh, okay. Nice.
6: So when I was at the Biltmore on Saturday, I actually caught wind of this show. I didn't realize it was going to be our Tuesday night guest here on Shaking Up Rochester.
1: Oh, you didn't?
6: No.
1: I thought I told you.
6: Well, it's gig night. I'm doing a lot. I'm paying attention, though.
1: I get you.
2: Yeah, I'm really excited about it. I've written a lot of songs over the years, and this is the first script I've ever written. And so far, the folks that have read it, the actors have read it. They're all equally excited about it. So it's gonna be fun.
6: So were these songs you wrote for this project, or you had pre-existing songs that you wanted to do this project
2: yes
6: with?
2: Yes, to both. There's a song or two that are things from our catalog as the Front Porch Project, and then I've written a whole bunch of new songs to be the connective tissue between the scenes to help get you from one scene to the other effectively, right?
6: Very cool.
2: That fit the storyline. So I'm super excited about it. Like, that's the first time I've ever done something like this. So y'all are welcome to join us. You know, Fringe is coming up in September, so we don't have that much time left to get rid of.
8: No. It's a top-notch script. It's awesome. Yeah. I've read it. I'm excited also.
1: Yes.
2: Well, thank you.
8: Yes.
1: Oh, let me remind our listeners, I forgot to tell you guys, we're live on Facebook. So go to Shaking Up Rochester Facebook page and you can see everybody.
6: How about the actors? Where did you find the actors at?
2: So the actors are old friends of mine, and they live locally now, but they're originally from Los Angeles.
6: So this is like a Hollywood production then?
2: Well, I don't know if it's quite a Hollywood production, but Jim Moyle was in a couple of movies with people like John Travolta, and he was in Broken Arrow, and you know, a couple of other of those movies, right?
6: Very cool.
2: And his partner Robin Moyle is just a fantastic actor. She's actually a stage actress, not a film actress, but they're just phenomenally talented, and I'm really excited to work with them. It's going to be a really good experience.
6: Yeah, especially at the Biltmore, it'll feel very intimate. You know, be right there seeing the.
2: That's why we pitched it to Jake and the folks at the Biltmore, because it does feel like a living room whenever we're in there.
6: Yeah.
2: And so it's the perfect place for a drama that effectively happens at the kitchen table of a couple.
6: Oh, cool.
2: So it's perfect.
6: Yeah, that sounds ideal. Yeah, looking forward to that.
1: All right. Okay.
6: All right.
1: What do we play next?
6: What do we got next?
2: This is a song that Elaine and I put together that originally started as something that I wrote sitting at the foot of my mother's hospital bed in Highland Hospital after she took a fall. And it's not meant to be a sad song at all. It's more meant to be a defiant song, just because my little mother has one of those uncrushable human spirits. So that's really what the song is about, just refusing to live a life on the ground when you really want to be flying.
1: Shout out to Mom.

0: we get some backgrounds on you guys for people that don't know you? They're just tuning in tonight. They might not know, like, Elaine. Like, did you grow up around music and all that, or did you?
1: I did. I grew up with a very musical mother, music playing on in all genres all the time, so there was always singing around, but I played piano, but didn't start playing the bass until I was, well, let's say halfway through my life. And I started playing in an old-time string band on front porches, as a matter of fact. And then worked my way into almost a decade of bluegrass playing and played some folk kind of acoustic music with a couple of songwriters, actually, before I finally met up with Sun here, which is certainly a highlight of my life. Very nice.
0: Yay! Yeah. Nice. Did you guys know there's a front porch they're having in Lakeville, I think, in July? A project they're having, playing on the porches down there.
1: Oh, maybe I did hear that.
0: Yeah, it's in July something.
2: That would be fun.
0: Yeah, I have to look it up. I'll look it up.
1: Yeah.
0: Yeah. And what about Son Henry? Tell us your when you were a child.
3: Way back. Let's see. We go way back to when God was a boy. And dirt was new. No, I grew up in a little town called Menden, not far from the Cottage Hotel. My parents were both musicians. My mother was a professional musician. She had a radio show on the CBC. She was an opera singer and a student at Eastman. She did her own sort of musical theater productions and those things throughout the course of her life. And my dad was the disreputable one. He was a barrel house piano player that played for tips through college in the beer halls all throughout Connecticut and Boston. He worked at Xerox. My mom later went on to a separate career as she got older. But I grew up in a musical house, so being a musical was just unavoidable. And and here we are. They humored me when I learned to play the piano. They humored me when I started learning how to play the guitar. And they were especially indulgent when I learned how to sing. So.
0: Yay! Yay to mom and dad!
3: Yay, mom and dad! Right.
0: Can we call mom later? Because she's allowed to talk on the phone.
3: It is so way past her bedtime right now.
0: Oh. Hey, mom, what's going on? All right, cool. All right, what can we hear next?
3: Well, we often joke that we're doing songs about death and food.
2: What a combo, right?
3: Yeah. Well, And so this is a song of ours that's on the new record that we'll share with y'all. It's called Raven.
4: Just going down. Here we go.
5: Going to drop D?
4: Drop D.
5: I do that with Turkey Blaster stuff with my punk band. But I've never seen an upright bass do that. That's cool.
1: Well, it didn't creak as much as it usually does. This is a over 100 years old. It's probably about 130-year-old bass, so it makes a lot of creaks and noises, and it has been unruly, from the body, from here and there, and it usually goes in for open heart surgery maybe every 3 years, but I must be taking very good care of it because I haven't had to do that in a while. Wow. So it's behaving itself. I'm behaving myself. We're getting along.
0: Does that thing go through a lot of strings?
1: Well, maybe it should, but somebody actually gifted me a whole set of strings, which I guess are not cheap for a bass instrument this size.
0: I think so.
1: But I have not changed them yet, so unless someone complains, I'm going to just stay the course.
6: Yeah. No, us bass players are notorious for hardly ever changing our strings.
0: Okay.
6: even when you're gifted them.
0: Yeah.
1: Okay. I'm proof there.
3: Right, but we do need to point out drop D on an upright bass. Children, do not try this at home.
6: Yeah.
3: One, two, three.

0: Rockton goes, wow!
1: Well, Rockton's doing wow.
2: Yeah! That's great. We want to hear from you, people. Text us, 760-9539. I'll say it again. Grab a pen, 760-9539. Give us a text. Tell us what you think of Elaine and Son Henry. Come on, let us know. We want you to know.
3: So I wanted to ask what the songwriting process usually is for this project, this duo.
4: Well, there's really two ways that songs kind of come into our life. I think there's some. My favorite way is a song like Raven, where we'll find a riff that just works for the two of us, like that one did for us.
3: Works for us too.
4: And one of us will say, "Oh, that sounds like that should be a song," and if the other goes, "Yeah, that really should be a song," then we'll record it on a phone, so we've got a recording of it. And then really, I just go away and think about it, and a lot of times just by thinking about it but not thinking about it, the subject matter just kind of comes together. The songs always have a feel. It's like they have a reason for being. And so I'll write out the words and I'll send them to Elaine and send her a demo on my phone, then we'll put them together. And just that's my favorite way that songs for us come together, and that's kind of the way the lion's share of them have come into being.
3: Now that's interesting, you just kind of let it marinate. I like that. I've done that in things that aren't musical, but there's a family friend of ours that used to say when you're having a problem you can't figure out, the best thing you can do is go have lunch.
4: Yeah.
3: And then he says so often at lunch, that's what I had to do. And but bringing that to music, to a creative endeavor, that's an interesting idea.
4: Yeah, I've heard it called lateral thinking. It's like thinking about it by not thinking about it, right? I'm writing all the time. I've always got my phone out. I'm always putting phrases down. I'm always editing songs. Just always doing that that little bit of preening process. And that's the part I think a lot of people don't really understand about the songwriting process. I've known a couple of people that will pluck a song out of thin air and write it down, and it's like that forever. And I always find that for me, it's the first draft is usually a first draft, and it's just I need to marinate on it, come back, revise it, and it's that revision process that really gets you down to the essence of what the song really is supposed to be. The other thing I do, Xander, is I work from the chorus out.
3: Okay.
4: So when you've got a good chorus, when you've got a good hook, then I think it's much easier to hang meat on the skeleton, so to speak, right?
3: Build around a strong foundation.
4: Yeah, but it's backwards for a lot of the way people think you write songs. People think it's like writing a letter. You start at the beginning and you go all the way to the end.
3: No.
4: That just doesn't work for me.
3: No way. Mm-hmm. And that doesn't even take into account when you start playing it live and little things start revealing themselves, with the band.
5: Well, it's true. When we play together, oftentimes things morph and develop and little ideas. And if truth be told, we'd be playing, two or three of the new ones that were sent, and then two or three more pop out ideas, little riffs, while we're playing those. And also, I truly appreciate the freedoms that Son has allowed me for as far as coming up with harmonies and seeing where I want to enter in and not be there, that sort of thing. It's it's the same process, really. So I'll take a tune and just listen to it over and over again until harmonies just naturally form, sometimes two or three, and then there's the decision-making process of which to take. But it's really wonderful to see what actually reaches out and says this needs a little accent or
4: And a lot of the things that you bring to the songs are just deeper than just figuring out a harmony line or a bass line. It takes things from being maybe the essence of a good song to being something that's a lot more cinematic. It's kind of like the intersection of that whole visual world into the songwriting process that I think makes these songs come together in a way that if I was just left to my own devices, it never would. So, I'll say this about her, even though she's standing here and just not going to look over there, that, for me, it's just great to have a musical partner that just is fully invested in it and brings skills to the party that I just don't have. And so I think that's one of the reasons why I like the songs as much as I do, and they seem to resonate with people. So.
5: Well, and that's reciprocal, obviously, and I do think that the parts that each of us have and don't have or whatever or both have in some cases, just the way our voices fit together, such things like that. Yeah.
3: Yeah. When you find the right collaborators, it's very easy to have that flow with someone. So, and it shows when we're hearing it tonight, and I'm sure everyone can hear it.
4: Yeah, that's exactly the word that we use all the time, Xander. We're just in a state of flow. right? It's just almost like being in a fugue state, right? It's,
3: yeah,
4: it's
3: yeah.
4: a constant
3: You're
4: state
3: in the
4: of
3: zone.
4: Flow,
3: yeah.
4: writing music, rehearsing music, putting things together. It's yeah. just it's just great.
3: Yeah. Well, that's you're listening to the Front Porch Project here on WRFZ 106.3. This is Shaken Up Rochester. I'm Xander with my co-host Lorena and Musical Gene and Musical Ann. So thanks for tuning in, everybody.
0: Yeah, it's great to be here.
2: Carolina, can we get you to talk? Tell us.
6: Hello. Hi, I'm Carolina Torres. I started a record label here in Rochester called Twang House, and I represent Front Porch Project and Son Henry and some other folks around town. Sometimes help folks find gigs or help them organize themselves for recording or help people figure out what they need to do in order to get stage ready. So that's Twang House. And right now, mostly I'm helping out Front Porch Project because their career is really taking off. They've just been selected for a NRFA showcase, and they have been playing at really large festivals all over Western New York. So as a duo, they really have struck a chord, I think, in this area. So
2: definitely. Now you guys have been married for how long?
6: Oh my gosh.
4: At least a week.
6: I think it's been 38 years. But yeah, we've been together maybe 41 years, like that. Yeah, long time.
4: It only seems like it's been a minute.
6: Four kids, two international careers, and now we're doing this. Super, super fun.
2: It is. It's got to be fun.
6: It is. It's the best. It is.
4: Yeah, so we're really excited. The NRFA was our special announcement that you guys get the exclusive. You're the first folks to know about it. The Northeast Regional Folk Alliance is a big deal in the folk music world. It's one of five regions in the Folk Alliance International in the U.S. And so it's basically everything from the Ohio border to the Atlantic Ocean and probably south all the way down to the Virginia border. It's a big chunk of real estate, and it's in a lot of ways it's like the folk music nerve center for the United States. So this conference is huge. And we sent in a video and some of our recordings, and out of 200 or 300 people that applied for showcases, most of them touring artists whose names you'd recognize, they selected us as one of their finalists and one of the alternates for their big production show on the Friday night. But we'll be playing a formal showcase for everybody on the Friday afternoon, which is a huge, huge honor.
2: Congratulations! Yes.
4: We're a year into this. Yeah, I mean we're a year into this, right? At playing in a duo really seriously, and maybe it's 18 months. I think I don't know. Whatever it is, if it does, it doesn't feel like it's been that long. But for us to have competed so strongly against folks that have been touring professional bands for as long as they have, it really is a huge honor. We're really excited.
1: Look how lucky we are to have them right
2: know,
1: in front of
2: we?
1: Us.
2: We're gonna be
1: right
2: going
1: here.
2: There, aren't we? Huh?
1: We're right
2: huh?
1: here.
2: Are we?
4: Yeah, we'll find a way to live stream it too. Yeah. Oh, it could be Shaking Up Rochester
2: yeah.
4: on the road, like
2: yeah.
4: oh, like one of those Chevy Chase movies.
3: Yeah, that'll be something. All right.
4: Strapping grandma on the roof.
2: Is it sort of like the Newport News Festival, Folk Festival? That one is it sort of like that?
4: It's a little bit different. So what it is okay. is they take over this huge hotel. This year it's in Albany again.
2: Oh, okay.
4: Huge hotel with
2: go?
4: A big marquee. It's the second week of November. So
2: okay.
4: the Thursday, Friday, Saturday, and then the Sunday morning. It's that whole weekend. And so it's breakfast and socializing until about noon. And then it's workshops put on by industry professionals, mostly through the afternoon. And then the formal showcases start at about 7 and they go to about 10 or 10:30. And then these things that they call the private showcases take off until about 1 o'clock, and then there's jam sessions in the hallways until probably 3 or 4 whenever the hotel staff gets tired and tells you to stop. So it's like a lost weekend without any sleep and just all music. It's talent buyers, venue bookers, record label and producers. I mean, it's the whole It's a gathering. It's quite the gathering.
5: Sleep's overrated.
4: Yeah.
7: It sure is.
4: Yeah. So we're really excited.
8: Well, I know those two over there, the ones that fly all over everywhere. Did you write that down?
3: Yes.
7: Okay.
3: Yes, I did. We'll be going. I think we got time for one more tune before we're going
8: to call a
3: guest and take a break.
8: I have to call Augie. We'll do one more tune and I'll call him after you get done.
4: Okay.
8: All right.
4: Yeah. This is actually two songs that fit so neatly together, they're effectively one song. Ready? One, two.

0: that sound. Whoa. That thing's wild.
1: Yeah, that was gorgeous.
2: It was. Just harmony.
3: Yes. Beautiful, enhancing each other's music. Everything just so smooth.
0: I know. Isn't it just like we're on a cloud or something? We're on a cloud.
4: You. I could feel you listening. It was really sweet.
0: Yes.
4: It fed me.
0: All right, everybody. We're going to take a little break here. We got to call this group called Watch Your Step. They're a country band. They were here probably, I don't know, I want to say a couple years ago. I think they were here with the Gobble open mic night. I think they were here. I don't know. It was some country open we had. I can't remember. But anyway, I'm going to call Augie, and he's going to tell us because they're starting their tour tonight in Buffalo at Buffalo Iron Works. So, yeah. Have you guys played at Buffalo Iron Works? Did you guys ever play there? No?
5: Yeah.
0: Yeah, okay. That's what I thought. Yeah.
5: Play Meat Cheese a bunch.
0: Yeah. Oh, that's right.
6: Hello, hello.
0: Hey, Augie. Long time no see. You're here.
6: I know. How have you been?
0: We've been great, man. You know, I've been watching you, seeing you playing here and there. I see you're going on this big tour starting today.
6: Oh, thank you. Thank you for keeping up with us. Yeah, we officially kicked off the tour today. We're I'm actually up in the green room right now as the show is going on underneath.
0: Okay, what time are you guys going on?
6: Yeah, so we're not playing till 9 p.m., or excuse me, 10 p.m. We have a lot of bands lined up on this one. We wanted to really start the tour off with a bang and send it off, start it off nicely.
0: Oh, okay. So you're coming here tomorrow, right, to Abilene?
6: Yeah, so we'll be at Abilene's tomorrow. That show runs from 7 to 10, and it's going to be a great show. We have Ivy's Home is going to be kicking it off at 7. And then Palisade, the band, will be taking the stage right after at 8, and then we'll be closing it out from 9 to 10.
0: Oh, sounds like you're going to be busy. Busy, busy, busy!
6: Oh, yeah, we're busy. That's just the start of it. Then we Thursday hit the road, and then we just go nonstop, essentially, till July 3rd.
0: All right. So where are you guys going? You're going out of state or in state or?
6: Yeah, a little bit of both. So to give the basic roadmap, we're going out to Pawtucket first after Rochester tomorrow. And then we make our way up to Boston. The day after, we're going to be coming back to Owego, New York, right outside of Binghamton. The next day, we have two shows. We'll be playing in Schenectady in the afternoon. And then we'll be back in Boston for the evening. And then we finally get a rest day. We get a day off next Monday. But then after that, we make our way to Hudson Valley, followed by New York City. We'll be in downtown Manhattan. And then we finish up in Syracuse at Funkin' Waffles.
0: Wow. That's pretty. Yeah. How are you guys going to keep your energy so high?
6: faith, trust, and pixie dust. That's where we're going to go.
0: Okay. I know. So school's out for you guys for the summer, right? You still teaching?
6: School is out for the summer.
0: That's right. I forget. Are you guys English teachers? I forget. What are you guys?
6: Andrew just walked in.
0: Oh,
6: Andrew, say
0: Andrew.
6: Hi.
0: Hey, Andrew. We got
6: our drummer Jake is back here too. Jake, say hi.
7: Hello.
0: Hey, Jake.
7: Honor and a pleasure.
0: When you guys get a chance, I'm gonna start booking for next year, so I want you guys to come on, okay?
6: Yeah, we'd love awesome. To. Absolutely, it was so much fun last time. We'd love to do it again.
0: Yes, and Gobble Turkey Night is I think November 17th. I think I'm not sure. I have to look it up.
2: We'll find out.
0: In case you guys are in town, I don't, you know.
6: Gotcha. Yeah. Definitely, let us know. We'd love to make it up.
0: Okay. All right. Well, we're gonna let you go, and we'll promote your tour much as we can, and have fun.
6: Hey, thank you so much.
8: Yeehaw, everybody.
0: Yeehaw.
2: Yeehaw.
6: Take care, y'all.
0: All right,
6: bye-bye.
0: Bye-bye. All right. All right, everybody. Well, we'll be posting their tour dates on our Shaking Up page, so that's what we'll be doing. But we're going to take a little break. We got to do some sponsors, and we have to do all that fun stuff that we have to do, that radio stations have to do. So Gene and I will be talking about our sponsors here. Do you have the sheet? Do you want a sheet? Here we go. All right. Okay. All right. So, we do have, let me look on here what we got. Okay. So, people, if you ever want to look at our Facebook Shaking Up Rochester page for our music and event needs, all you have to do is look at our page, and we have everybody on there. Like, this week we'll be promoting Son Henry and his and the Front Porch Project, and we'll have all these videos of these guys on, and you can check that out. And it'll be something you'll have a little, I don't know, what would you say, a little keepsake if you want. You can take it off of our Facebook page and put it on yours.
2: Yes. That would be good.
0: Yeah.
2: We'd appreciate it. We all would.
0: We do. And if you want to be a guest on our show,

0: 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Our sponsor, Touched by the Sun Pools, can get that pool clean for you. He can even get algae out.
1: That's important.
0: Seems like that's a big problem all over the world. Especially down in Washington. You can do that by calling Jeremy at 585-204-POOL. They're also on Facebook, Touched by the Sun Pools. So they do a great job, so please call them. 204-POOL. That's a really good number to have, pool.
1: It is. How can you forget?
0: I know. 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Just go on there or just go down there that night too. So, you know, you guys haven't been down there lately.
1: Not for a while. We have to get back down
0: there. Yeah, because I was talking to John and he was like wondering where you guys were. I said,
1: he was out getting used to us.
0: Yes. I said, he's out traveling. They're out traveling the world as they do. I went down and talked to him. So,
1: okay.
0: Yeah.
1: Sounds good. We want to go back.
0: Yeah, they had a country barbecue fest thing going on. They've coming up with all kinds of stuff. Now they got this magic show. That's good.
1: That's great.
0: Yeah, they're coming up with all kinds of stuff. Something different.
1: Variety.
0: I know. Xander, are you going down to Biltmore tonight? Are you going down to the Biltmore for the...
2: Yeah, I'll be there. I missed a couple of weeks, okay. But no, I'm ready to head back there.
0: Did you bring your bass guitar? What did you bring?
2: Yeah, I got my bass. I got my lap steel, uh-huh. As usual. And I got a lot of good buds that I like to jam with out
0: Yay!
2: There.
0: Yay!
2: So.
1: Great.
0: All right, so tonight we're going to be going down to 47th State Street in downtown Rochester, across from the hotel there. That open mic is with Tracy. She starts at 8 o'clock. It goes on till like 10:30, 11. Goes on till, you know, whatever. They have a lot of good food and music all week long. So come on down tonight. Check out their Facebook page, Biltmore Bar and Lounge. All right. Country Fever is still here. We want you to check out the Fireside Festival July 25th near Watkins Glen. Only $35. Could you imagine? $35, that's it.
1: For the two nights, is it?
0: No, it's one night. One starts night? At noon, but you camp overnight because it goes on till, you know, like 11 or whatever. It goes on. So I think there's 12 bands or something.
1: Okay.
0: So there's Daryl Worley, Nicholas Stark and the Dudes, Peyton Clark. There's a bunch of other ones. But if you go on their website, the Fireside, what's it called? The FiresideFestival.com. It has the ticket information, all the information. Oh, and their concessions are really cheap.
1: Great.
0: And that's another thing that's great because they got free popcorn, dollar waters, $3 beers.
1: Especially in the hot sun.
0: Yeah.
1: Dollar waters.
0: Yes. I know. I mean, that's... This
1: Stay
0: is,
1: hydrated.
0: I know, right? So we're going to be going down there. And we're
1: Friday,
0: gonna,
1: I know. Yeah. Ann and I are going down.
0: Oh, are you going Friday?
1: Going down Friday
0: no,
1: or Saturday?
0: No, Saturday. I'm going to go down Saturday because Friday... No, I'm just too tired. No, I'll probably leave Saturday morning and go down. But, or whatever. We'll figure it out. I'm sure.
1: Yeah.
0: And get ready. The Full Moon Festival's back in Honeyoy, New York, Saturday, August 29th. The info will be coming. We do have the information on our Shaking Up page if you want to check that out. And also, if you musicians need a booking or any venues need a band, you can do that through Grace Musicians Management Group for all your booking needs. 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And we will have that on our Facebook page also. You can't miss out on that. 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And please, we want you all to know, please support our musical community. At least you can like and follow their Facebook page to show support. That's really important, right?
1: It's very important.
0: Yeah, because that's how we get the word out. Us old-timers, we use Facebook.
1: I can't help it.
0: I know. I tried that Instagram. I can't. I don't know.
1: It's not the same.
0: It's I don't know. It's too confusing. I try to do all the

0: And I don't know. I give up. I gave up on that. Next Tuesday is our June 30th is our musical July 4th pre-party show. I will be playing some music locally, local music and national music to get the July 4th fever going so we can be patriotic this year and celebrate our 250th year. Be proud to be an American, people. We are the freest country in all of the world, and we don't want to lose that. We got to keep it free. So let's party hardy this year on this, because we really do. Are you going to party hardy this
1: year? I definitely will.
0: Oh, yeah, we're going to John's, right?
1: Yes, John and Anita's party.
0: Yeah, we're going there Friday, July 3rd.
1: Yes.
0: And I don't know. Where are you going the 4th? I don't even know where I'm going the 4th.
1: I don't know. Yeah, I know Grace has a big party celebration there, too.
0: I don't know. Sometimes I go down to the beach, and I can see all the fireworks. Just stand on the pier, you can see them all.
1: On the 4th.
0: Yeah. But I don't know. We'll figure it out. Oh, July 5th, we have to go to Wadsworth Grill because Wade Jennings is coming.
1: Oh, okay.
0: So we got to go to that one, that show. That starts.
1: That sounds good.
0: And they have clams, too. So people, join us next Tuesday. All right, we're gonna take a little promo break here, listen to some things, and then we'll be back with Brian's picks of the week. Hi, this is DJ Lorena from Shaking Up Rochester, Tuesdays at 6 p.m. on Rochester Free Radio, WRFZ-LP, Rochester 106.3 FM.
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0: All right, we're back. It's shaking up register. We're here again. All right, we're going to call Brian to find out the picks of the week, to find out what's going on in music land this week. And he will tell us.
1: Well, you're always right on time.
0: Yes, we are. We like to keep consistency, aren't we, Gene?
2: Hey, hi, Brian.
1: There you are. So what's going on? I was asking for a beer. You kept asking if anybody wanted a drink. I'm like, yeah, me.
0: Yeah. You should come down. Are you in town or no? You're in Syracuse.
1: I'm in Syracuse now. We're heading to Pennsylvania this week again. Back to Pennsylvania.
0: Oh, what's going on down there?
1: We have this week a couple shows in, like, we were just in Pennsylvania, a couple places in Pennsylvania, and New York last week. We're preparing for the 4th of July celebration down in, it's called Holly, PA. The 25th anniversary. So kind of cool. I'm sure it's going on across everywhere around where we are here. And, you know, Rochester, you got so many great venues, you know, for the 4th of July for that.
0: Yeah, definitely. I mean, so we're just trying to figure out where we're going to go.
2: I know there's usually so many choices.
1: I know there's so many places for it now. It's a big year for everybody.
0: I wanted to go out in Buffalo. Buffalo's supposed to have a big one. We should go out there. Ian, take us to Buffalo.
1: Yeah, you know, it's funny. The one that we're going to, I have a show. Everybody says to me about my job, like, it's got to be great. You know, it's, you know, you're just going and talking and hanging out. You know, all the work that everybody does with any of their jobs, with any of our jobs, it's so much back work that people don't see, you know, until, you know, they go to the show and they have a good time and they leave, where, you know, we're still there for 3 hours after, 5 hours before. But this one that we have in Pennsylvania, they have a $100,000 fireworks show. Mm. It's in a small town. So wow. It's going to be, you know, like an hour of kick-ass fireworks. So we're looking forward to that.
0: Yeah. How far is it? Where is that again? Holly, PA, you said?
1: Yeah. So Holly, H-A-W-L-E-Y. Okay. It takes me 2 hours. Well, it takes a normal person 2 hours and 30 minutes. I get there in about 2 hours, 2 hours, 15 maybe.
0: Oh, that's not
2: bad for another state.
0: I know. Is it like on the border of New York?
1: No, but yeah. Well, if you go to Binghamton, I mean, I know you're a little bit farther away. So from Syracuse, it's 2 hours and 15 minutes. If you go to from Binghamton, it's about an hour and 15 minutes.
0: Oh,
1: it's not
0: far. Yeah. Well, to drive to Binghamton takes us about 2 hours.
1: Because of where you are. Yeah. Yeah. I mean, I had to go this week to what's called Ulysses, Pennsylvania.
0: Cool.
1: Basically, I get off at Geneva and drive to the middle of nowhere for a corporate event that we put together. And then we had to backtrack the same way to go down to Holly, PA. So, yeah, it was about a 6-hour trip back. But that's part of the game.
0: That's right. So what's going on this week? Where should we go? Where should we go to watch music?
1: Okay, well, here's what I'm dedicating today on. I'm pre this with... My opinion may not necessarily be shaking up Rochester's 106.3's opinion.
0: Okay.
1: So obviously everybody has heard about what's going on with Whiskey's Upper Deck. There's just a lot of things going on with the town and Whiskey's Upper Deck. They put on such great shows. You know, they pretty much, without them there on Charlotte Beach, there's really not a lot. There are smaller bars, which are great. But they help support the artist, you know, with artists, you know, need support from larger venues, when they have a larger band. And it's really important. Like this past weekend, they had a Yacht Rock project, which absolutely killed it. Those things are important to have those venues in town. I know Rochester is an amazing town. You know, I'm not from Rochester, but I really want to thank the artists and the venues who have embraced me this past year here. Because even Dave Bunce, which is obviously Buncey's, you know, he put out a whole thing saying, you know, what Bob has done for Charlotte and the downtown area is nothing less than incredible. Now, this is another separate venue owner supporting another venue owner. It's really hard in different towns to find that, you know. So today Bunce, you know, he's always class act. So it's just really such a positive thing. It's, you know, a negative sometimes brings out the most positive thing in people. You know, what Bob is facing, I spoke with him earlier today, with facing the town. They pretty much don't want him in there. He's been the only thing that's made it successful in that area. He's just fighting against the town, and you know, the people who, the taxpayers of that town are paying for that building.
0: City. It's the city of Rochester.
1: Pardon me?
0: It's the city of Rochester. And
1: city of Rochester.
0: Yeah,
1: so
0: and they're very shady
1: sometimes.
0: In
1: there, the taxpayers are flipping a bill for the full amount of that building, which is a prime building. I'm sure it's millions of dollars a year that they're flipping. And to not have anything in there, and it's just, like you said, it's tough. I don't obviously know all the details. I do know things that I've made phone calls on and checked that, you know, Bob's actually going into a meeting tomorrow with them privately. So, you know, people always say, well, what can I do? You know, this year's the perfect year to say, we the people, stand up for those venues and stand up for these people who, you know, are being fairly, unjustly treated because they want either something else in the venue or they don't want to pay for security guards or whatever it may be.
0: Right.
1: Two sides to every story. I did pretty good research on this and my partner did too. And it just seems like Bob's just not, they just don't want his stuff there. You know, between Whiskey's Upper Deck and, you know, Whiskey River, you know, it just adds a whole lot to that side of town.
0: Yeah.
1: And, you know, we just feel that we wanted to support it. And, you know, with other venue owners, you know, such as Buncee, you know, and other people, the amount of support that Bob has seen through, you know, artists and bands that have played there, it's nothing less than incredible.
0: Yes, it is. It's a shame because the city begged them to come there, and now they're flipping around because we go to city council meetings almost every month. So if you ever want to come down with me, I'll let you know. They're usually on Thursday nights. And
1: I don't care. You know me. If I have a car, we'll travel.
0: You can see the corruption that goes on. It's really ridiculous. But we won't get into that today.
1: Well, like I said, though, you know, too, this is our 250th year here. You know,
0: right.
1: Is America.
0: Right.
1: We need to start standing up, you know, just
0: yes,
1: like you with you.
0: Right.
1: With all of these data centers going in.
0: Right.
1: You know, if we don't stand up as a people, you know, what does that to say about who we are, our resolve?
0: Right.
1: And I'm not here on a soapbox, but I feel really strongly about this when, you know, we see a lot of this. And, you know, from my travels just this past weekend, I saw two data centers under construction in little podunk areas where I'm like, what is this monstrosity going up for? And all of a sudden they're clear cutting fields for solar panels. It's so much that's going on that, you know, again, I just feel whether people want to listen to this, but we have to stand up. Don't complain if something happens in your town and you weren't there to stand up. You think you're only one person, you're not.
0: Right. We need us all to get together. So people, this is a together for everyone. Because if we don't, we're not going to have any animals or food or land. So we need to do something.
1: It's just, you know, we need to protect all the stuff we have. And, you know, corporate America, you know, coming in, you know, again, we all towns want to have, you know, progress in their town. But when does progress supersede who the town really is?
0: Right.
1: You know, towns, you know, Cooperstown and, you know, all the towns, small towns you have. They're like, there's just small towns. And how do we, if, you know, we lose them now, they're not coming back.
0: No, they're not. Not at all.
1: But I also wanted to say, hey, I want to thank you. The Biltmore is such a great place. You had recommended that to me.
0: Yes.
1: It is such a great place. I spoke with them earlier today. There's a new venue too. I'm not sure if you're familiar with it. It's called the Grist. It's in... Oh, I'm gonna let you spell or say it because I always say everything from Rochester wrong.
0: I've never heard of it.
1: It's H-O-N-E-O-Y-E.
0: I don't have no idea.
1: Hoyne.
0: I don't know. I don't know what you're talking about.
1: That's all right. I'm sure all your people that are listening now are going to correct me. It's a really great venue. It's a brand new venue.
0: Where is it?
1: It's called the Grist.
2: What's it called?
1: It's a really cool venue. Like I said, it's outside. It says Honey.
2: Oh, Honey
1: Falls, New York.
0: Oh, Honey Falls. Oh, okay.
1: There we go. Honey.
0: Yeah, I'm thinking Rochester. Honey Oi. Honey, like honey.
1: You're speaking gibberish. Honey Oi. That's a really cool venue. Just popped up. It's a brand new venue. Beautiful venue. Actually, I'm super excited. You know Laura Ganyal.
0: Yes.
1: Obviously. She's actually performing there next week on Thursday.
0: She's
1: going to come there from Canada on our tour.
0: We'll come down there then.
1: Yeah, that should be a fun show. But, you know, there's obviously all sorts. You just had the Jazz Fest. Or is this Jazz Fest still going on?
0: It's still going on.
1: I mean, that's such a beautiful thing. You know, Syracuse has it, but they don't do it like Rochester does.
0: Oh, I didn't know
3: that's
0: that.
3: A compliment.
0: I know. I didn't even know Syracuse had any.
3: They do.
1: Oh, they have a huge jazz fest. It's in downtown Syracuse.
0: Oh.
1: I mean, it's done well. Frank mm-hmm. Malfitano, who puts that on, has, you know, been a cornerstone in jazz, you know, legacy here in Syracuse. It's really good. But, you know, both towns do a great job. There's so much talent that you guys have in Rochester that it's really nice to have some place where specifically jazz, because jazz is kind of its own animal itself,
0: can
1: go out there and, you know, show what it has.
0: All right. Well, thank you, Brian. And we'll
1: all righty,
0: let you
1: ladies.
0: Go.
1: I hope you have a good week.
0: All right. We'll talk to you next week.
3: Bye, Brian.
0: Bye, guys.
1: Bye-bye.
0: Okay. All right, everybody. We're back. We're back with Son Henry and Elaine. And we're here with the front porch project. Oh, let me move my stuff.
4: Yeah, we're back with the front porch project here on WRFZ 106.3. You're listening to Shaken Up Rochester. I'm your host, Xander, with my co-hosts, Lorena, Musical Gene, and Musical Ann are here with us tonight. And we're getting ready for some more fantastic music.
0: Yes, we are. And if you want to comment on our wonderful guests, please text us at 585-760-9539. 760-9539. We can't see your comments on Facebook. I do see them, but I'm not there to, you know, we can't see them from here. But just please text us instead.
5: There are comments. I don't know if you can read them.
0: All right, we're back!
6: Yay!
0: Hey!
6: We're back!
0: Go to the after party.
6: Going to the after party at the Biltmore. We're gonna go down for the open mic night and say hi to Jake and the Rev
0: and Tracy
6: and the whole Biltmore crowd that we love, and we're gonna sing a couple of songs and
4: great friends of the show.
6: Yeah, they're great friends of ours too. They're
0: Yay!
6: Supporters of. You know, they're supporters of live music in a way that we need support for live music. They support live original music. They support the quirky stuff, the innovative stuff, the new stuff. Jake and the crew there do a great job just giving us all a home.
4: Yeah, very, very true. They recently had the Drowning Cowboys, that's my country trio, play there. They gave us a chance, and we'll be back there next month, and we're grateful for the opportunity. And I heard Brian talking a little bit about the Jazz Fest.
0: Yes.
4: Is that right? Yeah.
0: They have one in Syracuse. I didn't know.
4: No, I wasn't
3: aware. Yes, there is one.
4: Is it happening right now?
3: I don't know if it's right now. Okay. I don't.
4: Oh, yeah, they can't compete
3: with
4: ours,
3: I didn't think they were at the
4: right?
3: same time, right.
4: got some breaking news here, too. Breaking news to us as well. The Drowning Cowboys are going to make an appearance tomorrow night at Ludwig's Restaurant on Gibbs Street.
0: Wow.
4: Yeah, gonna get set to play about 7 or 7:30 right inside.
3: Great.
4: Yeah. So.
0: Wow.
4: Yeah, I know it's short notice, but we were just sort of happened for us. So.
0: Okay. Great. Yeah.
4: So if you're already out of the Jazz Fest, come in and say hello.
0: Hello. All right.
4: But right now we want to hear more from the Front Porch Project. So. Yeah.
6: Was that a take it away, guys?
4: Yeah, let's go right into it.
6: Hey, this is a song that's y'all may be hearing for the first time because it's one that's on the new record that's coming out in August. It's a song called Harder These Days.

0: So let's talk about the new CD here. I like how it's really nice. This is a nice CD. I like it.
1: Thank you. Yeah, that's the one that we recorded at the Bop Shop.
0: Yeah, that's what I was gonna say. That's the one that we were there for.
1: Yep.
0: Yeah.
2: Where's our picture?
1: You're in
2: there. Looking for our picture.
0: Yeah. Oh, cool. What's that? Wow, it's a little booklet and everything. Wow. Look at that, everybody. That is so cool. Wow, a CD with a booklet. Oh yeah, put it in the front of the camera there. Show everybody.
1: Yeah, I mean that was a really fun night, wasn't it?
0: Yeah, it was. It was great.
3: It was.
0: We had a good time.
3: It warmed us up on that cold winter night.
1: Oh, it was great. You know, all our friends were there. It was great to see everyone there. We really loved it that y'all made it. It was just great fun.
0: I never been to a recording like that. I was like, wow, this is my first time. This is really nice.
4: Oh, you were there too?
0: Yeah. Cool. We all went. Yeah. Cool.
3: Yes.
2: They have cheese and wine.
3: Yes,
2: and
3: they sure did.
1: And more wine.
0: Yes.
1: Yeah, and fancy clothes and an elaborate stage setup, and the dog act was the one that really blew everybody away. All the dogs jumping through the flaming hoops. That was just, I would do that again.
2: A huge crowd.
0: Definitely.
3: Right.
1: Yeah, there was prodigious amounts of duct tape involved.
0: How many front projects have you done so far? Is it like 7 you've done? I'm trying to remember here. I was looking up the stuff before today. I was trying to remember, because I went back, that's right, we were there in December, because I couldn't remember what month we were there.
1: Yeah.
0: It was December, and then you guys were like, oh, here, there, and, you know,
1: yeah,
0: everywhere.
1: We've been all over.
0: Yeah.
1: We've been all over, and we're going to New Hampshire and Massachusetts in a week or so.
0: Yeah, that's what it is.
1: We've got a whole bunch of dates coming up to play out there. We've got a date or two in Pennsylvania that we're going to go play, so we're starting to spread ourselves outside of the Rochester, Buffalo, Syracuse area, which is really, really exciting. Then, of course, like we said, we got the NERFA showcase, and hopefully that turns into a ticket to Kerrville for the National Folk Festival for us and things like that. Yeah.
0: Yeah, it's exciting. You guys are always on the go and doing something fun.
1: Hey man, life's short. Don't let the grass grow.
0: That's right.
1: You got to do it while the sun shines.
0: She goes, these two go around and see every, I think, musical act there's been. I think so. I don't know. Is there anybody you haven't met yet?
3: Definitely.
2: A lot. We're working on it.
1: Well, hey, one day we hope we'll cross paths at Red Rocks.
3: That would be wonderful.
0: Oh, yeah. Yeah.
4: Well, that does bring us to a question we ask everybody that comes on the show.
0: Yes.
4: Is your dream venue to play? We got Red Rocks, I'd say, about 50% of the time. Mm-hmm. So I'd say that one's off the table. How about dream venue for each of you?
5: Oh, man. Sure. I think you're more suited to answer that.
1: Oh, I don't know. I really, really love the Birchmere in D.C. Hmm. That's a fantastic venue there. The Ithaca State Theater would be a great one to headline a show. And I love that place. McCabe's Guitar Shop in San Francisco. That would be an awesome place to play. I mean, I've got a long, long list, Andrew. This could occupy the rest of the show. But
0: these are ones we never heard
4: no,
0: of.
4: No, no.
1: Well,
4: this is great.
1: This is great. If we're lucky enough to start hitting places like that, we will save you guys a seat.
4: All right.
1: You guys were believers long before the rest of the world started to get wind.
4: We're in on the ground floor. That's a fun part of shaking up Rochester. You get a lot of great talent right before they really hit big. So.
3: Right in front of us.
0: Yeah. It's great.
4: Front row seats. So.
0: We like to scour and look for you guys, and then we're like, we got to get them on because they're going to, they got something. And then all of a sudden you guys go, boom.
1: Oh, what a nice problem that will be to have.
0: Yeah, it's really great. I love it.
3: Right on.
1: Yeah.
2: But you'd be the same. You just have more audience. See, you'd be the same. The same. Like, it's right here in front of us. Bigger venue, bigger audience.
1: Yeah, I don't think I would have handled, if that's what's coming down the road, I don't think I would handle that well at 25. I would have been a jerk. Right? Like, in ways that only 25-year-olds can be a jerk.
0: Right. Yes, we know what do you call it? Youthful indiscretion.
4: Yeah. That's the term.
1: Hey, I you know, right now it's we're dreaming and we're reaching for it and we're writing and recording and doing all the things that you have to do. But you know, the important thing is if anybody's listening that's maybe just starting out life as a musician, the thing that I enjoy most about the project with Elaine is that we just love the process. We're talking about this while you guys are doing the announcements, and we love the writing and the rehearsing and all the craft that goes into getting to moments like this or getting to those stages. So, you know, we've got a show coming up at Abilene to celebrate our NERFA show. I'm looking forward to that one already in October. I love playing for Danny down there. I love playing for Jake at the Biltmore. Those are great stages. And you know, if there are bigger ones coming our way, great. But in the meantime, man, we just love playing for folks at home too. It's a joy.
4: Yeah, we love having this platform to share with people here on 106.3, and it's listener supported. So anybody that's listening and wants to keep hearing these great live in studio performances from a lot of talented people, Lorraine's going to tell us how we can send some donations to keep this show going for years to come.
0: All right. Well, what you can do is go to our RochesterFreeRadio.com website, and all you got to do is look on the right-hand side, look down, and it says Donate Now. So why don't you do that? We'll even take a dollar. Or you can mail it to us. Our address is on our Shaking Up Rochester page, and it's all there. Just look and just check us out. Send us the money. We're trying to get a new board. We got to get some new equipment. So please help us out, because we don't get any funds from anybody, just us.
4: It's a volunteer crew, and we're happy to do it. And we just we want to be able to do it for a long time to come.
0: That's right. All right. Where'd he go? All right, we're back.
4: Yeah, I think we're ready to get back to some music, just about.
0: Yes, we are. Yeah. I want to know about the cello more, though. I mean, it intrigues me a lot. could you play that? You're a bass player. Could you play that or no? No, yes.
4: In a rudimentary way. That's an upright bass you have today? Or,
5: right.
4: Or is that your cello?
5: Yeah, I heard rumor that you can play an upright bass. Yeah, little bird told me.
0: What is the core? What is the notes on each string? Is it E? Was it D? What?
5: G, D, A, E.
0: Oh, okay. All right.
5: Yep.
4: That's
5: it's not like a cello.
0: Low. Okay.
4: Yeah. High to low. Okay.
0: Okay.
4: So it's like an electric bass guitar.
0: All right. That is. Okay. Yeah. All right. That's what I was wondering. Okay.
4: Just the posture and the way you approach it is all different. But it's got a beautiful tone that you can't really get on electric in any way.
0: No, I know. The tone is amazing when I'm listening. I'm like,
5: Yeah, I'm pretty hooked on it. I've picked up a couple electric guitars, and first of all, they're, you know, in a funny orientation. I'm this is very weird. But, I'm pretty enamored with the deep sound. They say it's the heartbeat, but I don't know. There's a lot of heartbeats in this in this configuration.
1: But you're a badass on that thing.
4: Yeah, totally.
1: Let's not kid ourselves.
6: You can really feel
1: that. Can I say
6: that
1: on the radio?
0: Yeah.
1: We just have to blank that out. Yeah. Sorry, that wasn't in my prep sheet.
2: You can really feel this instrument when you're right near it. I mean, you can feel it.
4: It resonates in here.
2: It's incredible.
4: Well, especially in, she did something I've never seen anybody do mid-song. She was switching between bowing and plucking with her hand. That was really cool. So,
5: That was actually, it's not the first time I've ever done that. I'd like to say it was, but it wasn't. I've done that a few times before, but not a lot. It's very fun for me too. I think Sun said to me at one point, it's like you're playing two different instruments at once.
4: Yeah,
5: it kind of is.
4: It gives a totally different feel to that next section of the song.
5: And
4: that was really effective,
5: Yeah, so we're going to do that some more. I mean, not right now, but...
4: Cool.
1: Come on, let's go.
0: Yeah,
1: do
0: it.
4: All right.
0: There
2: we go.
1: Hey, this is a song off the new record. It's about Galveston, Texas, and a bad relationship... not a bad relationship choice, an unfortunate end to a relationship...

0: It's one of my new favorites. They continue to rotate through.
1: Yeah.
2: It's got a swing feel to it.
3: Yeah.
2: It's like swings. It's
1: yes.
2: Like, like a...
3: Like a little swinging waltz there, yeah.
1: Yes.
4: Swing and swung.
2: We're swinging here.
3: So for this project, do you find yourself... Because I know you're both very musically diverse, so I'm wondering, like, what's your aim? Like, do you ever write material and you think, oh, this is good, but it's not for Frontport Project? Or, you know, what are the... Like, the, maybe you have certain influences that you're trying to... aim towards in this group, or?
0: Well, I think it happens, but not often. But you know, we usually get into a song a little ways, and maybe even complete it, and sometimes come to that conclusion. But not always. I think that we're finding our footing, and the more we play and sing together. I think the more we're finding where our voices sound best and what feeling is more, most appropriate for what our overlap is.
5: Yeah, there's definitely a sweet spot for us, though. And it's taken us a while, really, to discover where that sweet spot is. And for me, it's like folk music with a real hard blues lean.
3: Okay.
5: And then Elaine is really, you know, deeply schooled in things related to bluegrass and that branch of folk music. So if we take those two bits and put them together, the intersection of those two circles is really cool.
3: Yeah.
5: Right? And so what we are... or what we've always been from the first couple of times that we played together are vicious editors, right?
3: Okay.
5: Which we have to be. So there are a lot of songs that one of us will propose, or, you know, that I'll write and bring in, and it's like, yeah, this is a good song, but it's better suited towards the band, or better suited towards, you know, a solo performance than for us.
3: Yeah.
5: And likewise, there are some things that I'll take to the band that I'm in and be like, you know, I love you guys, but this is not a good band song. This really belongs for the front porch, right? So it's a permeable boundary, right? But we filter and edit like crazy because, like
0: and
5: I said, that sweet
0: spot. Sometimes
5: they
0: end up in both.
3: Yeah,
5: well,
0: because then they take on a different flavor, which is interesting.
3: That is cool.
0: Because we can take the same tune,
4: and
0: we do something with it, and then he can bring it to a larger resource of you know, vocalists or instrumentalists, and it's a whole different tune. So
5: you know, that sweet spot to me, it's really clear in songs like Raven or in Behind, which we played for y'all earlier, or Harder These Days, right? It's that it's really fertile ground between bluegrass and folk and just sort of blues. So blues-ish, but not being a blues song, right? It's I love that middle ground right there.
0: Yeah.
3: I think we have time for definitely one more.
4: I don't even know.
3: Okay.
4: We got time. I don't know. I have to go check.
3: Well, definitely one more and possibly two more. So let's see where the night takes us.
6: Yes, encore.
5: And then we go to the Biltmore and we
3: do it all over again.
0: Yeah. Onward.
3: So for our radio listeners, Son Henry's taken out his steel guitar. Not to be confused with the lap steel guitar. This is a resonator with a fully steel body. It's got a very unique tone.
5: Yep, it's a bait can with strings.
3: Yeah. Well, the radio listeners don't know that.
6: Very shiny.
3: Yeah. Very shiny. That's my favorite part about it, is the shininess.
5: Let's play Where I'm Bound.
0: Good idea. I like it.
5: Okay. Yeah, this one for me goes way back, but I originally wrote this for remember when I came and I talked about the Wax Cylinder project that I did with the guys from the Edison Project? This was one that originally I recorded for those guys. That cylinder is apparently sitting in the Library of Congress. So it's that, which, you know, is part of their Modern American Folk Music collection, which I'm really honored by. And I think, you know, being able to play this song with Elaine and having her sing and play the bass on it, just what she brought to it makes it just a really vibrant song. Kind of leaps off the Wax Cylinder in ways I never imagined. So let's play it.
4: Okay.
5: 1, 2, 3, 4. Oh, wait, I gotta get my head in it and not play the wrong song. 1, 2, 3.

0: He's so tipsy.
1: Yes. What do you think? We got time for one more if we get right into it?
0: Yeah, sure. Because I don't think he's coming out. Right.
1: Okay.
0: All right.
1: I thought so.
0: But. I don't know.
1: All right.
2: Hey, before we go, thanks for having us on, folks. It was really, really great.
3: Thank you.
2: Thanks, Rochester, for listening. Thanks, California, for listening. Thanks, Europe, for listening.
4: I second that. Thank you.
2: This is a song off the new record. This is called "Where the River," "When the River Gets Low," not "Where the Road Gets Wide." "Where the River Gets Low." It's a love song. It goes like this: one, two, three. 1, 2, 3, 4.

0: Definitely, I gotta get up for that one.
1: Makes you move.
2: That's the highest praise we can get. You singing along or dancing along.
0: I love that. Maybe still play. He's not coming in. No, not here.
1: All right. I guess there is a call for an encore. I'm not surprised.
3: Another encore, yes.
2: More wine for the band. What do you think, Chief?
0: What's it going to be?
2: Play.
0: They would have been here by
2: now. Yeah, maybe.
1: You're here on 106.3 WRFZ Rochester Free Radio. You're listening to Shaking Up Rochester. I'm your host Xander, and with my co-host Lorena, Musical Jean, and Musical Ann, and the Front Porch Project. We have one more tune for you.
0: I get a couple more. He's not coming in.
1: Yeah.
3: We enjoy this front porch.
0: Yes.
1: We're going to have at least one encore for you. How about that?
4: Yeah, we'll keep going until you call in and tell us to stop.
0: Yeah, because it's like, but I wanted to ask.
4: Right now, the number to call is BR549.
5: The number to call is 760-9539. The text line is open. Let us know what you think of Son Henry. I see people on Facebook making comments, but I can't see your comments. Why don't you just text me your comments? 760-9539.
4: Remember, this is a family show.
5: Yes, it is. Before you go, your last guitar you had on, didn't you own some kind of instrument that's really old? Like, I'm trying to remember. I can't remember the instrument.
1: It can't be older than that bass, right?
4: No,
1: that bass is from the 19th century.
0: I thought you had an instrument that was like 100 years old or something. I can't remember.
4: I do. It's my other resonator guitar.
0: Yes, right?
4: The one that.
0: Yes.
4: The one that
0: a guy gave you, the old
4: guitar. Yeah, right. I got it from the family of a street preacher in Virginia.
0: Yes.
4: Yeah, Louise is going to be 100 years old soon, and I'm going to have a birthday party for it.
0: Yay!
4: Yeah.
0: Should.
4: It doesn't come out of the house much these days. Only on like just on the right occasions. But yeah, it's the second oldest instrument in this band.
0: Oh really?
4: Which is the first time that's ever happened. Yeah, Centurion party.
0: Yeah, you guys should put like some birthday cake, take some pictures. You know, the whole bit, the party.
6: Sure.
0: Yeah, it'll be fun.
6: I'll have to make up the birthday bit. I can call it an anniversary.
0: There you go. Where did you get? Did I already ask you that? I don't even remember now. Where did you get that cello?
6: I got this bass.
0: I'm sorry.
6: Cello
0: bass.
6: I haven't gotten yet, but I'll let you know when I get it.
4: Yeah, a cello is one of these when you don't feed it.
0: Right.
6: Oh, my God, cello. I originally found this in Bernie Lehman's shop. I don't know if you know Bernie, but he's been a luthier for a long time, and it was sitting there, and it sat there for about a year because it was a little over my pay grade. And one day I it was within my pay grade, and I went in there, and it was still there. And I was, I'm spoiled. I can never play another bass again.
0: Wow.
6: Stay with me.
0: Did it speak to you when you saw it? You were just like, I need it. I want it.
6: It did. Oh, it totally did. I thought it was beautiful, and when I played it, I loved how rich it was. And any other bass I've had, I bought a couple beater basses so I could take them to jams and outdoor parties and things like that. And I couldn't stand playing them. But maybe I didn't get the right one. I need a good old K bass. So if anyone knows one that's within my price range, that would be welcome to my family.
0: All right. So. We'll be looking. All right. Take it away.
4: Okay. This is a song about being a farmer in love in North Dakota.
0: Oh, yeah.
2: One, two, three.

0: Oh, thank you.
1: Yes, I just texting with Tracy. Her and Rev are hanging out at his house tonight. So she won't be at the Biltmore tonight. So it'll just be us, guys. No Tracy.
2: We'll miss you guys.
1: So
0: we're going down anyway, and we will try and hold up our end of it.
1: We will definitely. So we still got some time. Our Robert's record says he's not coming in tonight. So, but we will have a great rerun repeat of his music, which is really cool music he has. I was listening to it when I drive, when I drive over to the Biltmore after here, and it's always, he's got some unusual tunes that you don't even hear. So it's like, it's pretty cool.
3: 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We can kind of play what we want. It doesn't have to be the same, corporate demanded, same top 40 stuff you hear on other stations all the time. It's, you get a taste of all our personalities, and, we'd like sharing that with you.
1: Definitely. I saw Geneva just opened up a nonprofit radio station. Were you down there at the new radio station in Geneva?
0: We haven't done it yet, but it's in the cards.
1: It's in the car. Okay, yeah.
0: I can't tell you
1: when. I've talked to them a couple times. I've talked to them online, and I'm like, oh, that's really cool. So that's another venue that people should check out.
0: Well, we love playing in Geneva too, right?
1: Yeah. Definitely. That's
0: a lot of friends down there.
1: Yeah. That town is up and coming again, I see. Because I used to go down there all the time. I have friends from Waterloo and Geneva, and I've noticed how it's becoming. Now it's music and everything's coming back. And it's
4: very
5: wonderful.
1: Music, art, cool. Yeah, we used to go jet skiing on Seneca Lake all the time, but now the jet skis are gone. No more of that.
4: Oh, really? They're all gone?
1: Yeah, they're all gone. Yeah,
4: you know,
1: people
4: know
1: get
4: that.
1: Old. They can't jet ski anymore. And plus, you have to take them apart all the time.
4: Okay.
1: You have to take them apart.
4: In general, all the jet skis.
1: Yeah, no. I was talking about my friend's jet skis.
4: Okay, gotcha.
1: Yeah, well, they're a pain in the butt too. You have to constantly repair them. If you don't know how to repair them, don't buy a jet ski if you don't know how to repair it. Forget.
4: Never do that.
1: All right, you want to do one more song? We have time?
6: We would love.
3: Don't you got to do announcements?
1: No, we didn't. We did our announcements.
3: Oh, we already did our announcements.
1: Yeah,
3: great.
1: Yeah, repeat Friday, everybody, 9 to 11 a.m. If you've missed us.
3: That's right. Catch the show one more time Friday morning, 9 to 11. Put it in your AirPods. Make sure your boss doesn't know, but we will. We appreciate it.
1: Yeah, we'll close out the show.
0: Or maybe send a link to your boss. Maybe he wants to get hip or she wants to get hip. You never know.
3: Right. Yeah.
7: Your boss will know when he sees your tip and your toes.
0: Yeah, you might get a promotion out of for sharing such a cool show with him.
3: That's
0: you know?
3: Right.
0: You just don't know.
3: Never know until you try.
1: Yes.
0: This is a favorite song I'll say it's a favorite song of mine. I can't say it's a favorite song of ours, but it was the last song on the live show. And I always joke, it's either a love song or a drinking song, and y'all are grown-ups and you get to pick. I think down at the Biltmore, it's going to feel like a drinking song. Right now, we'll just call it a love song since we've already established it's a family show.

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0: is the Tom Hartman Program.
1: This is the Tom Hartman Program. I am Alex Lawson filling in for Tom. We've got another great show. I want to hear from you. Give us a call. But right now, it's an honor of mine to bring on our next guest. We're going to stick with the theme of what history can teach us, what now can teach us about building a brighter future together. And I guess sometimes what that means is dressing as a giraffe to stand up to the forces of authoritarianism. So to talk about all of that, I'm really honored to be joined by Robbie Rhodes-Steamer. Rob, thank you so much for joining us on the Tom Hartman Program.
2: Hell yeah, ready to make some mistakes, very excited to be here, and also ready to talk about the character, because it is an over-the-top wrestling character, Robbie Rhodes-Steamer, that I created.
1: Tell us just a little bit about what brought you to create it. We met at No Kings in Minneapolis.
2: We did.
1: Where I was talking to John Nichols, you know, one of the smartest
2: legend.
1: Political analysts, legend, and he was pointing at you and being like, that's the kind of energy that we need right now to connect with people who are tuning out all over the place. And then you came up and were like, hey, can you introduce me to John Nichols? And I was like, absolutely. And I really felt that was a really like important moment. So just tell me a little bit about, you know, this character that obviously you developed for a very specific through a very specific analysis of what's needed in this moment.
2: For sure. I mean, I'm from Massachusetts, home of Abby Hoffman, Worcester and whatnot, and adhere a lot to the same, I think, protocols as the Yippies. Absurdity activism is such a great tool for de-escalation in this country. And, you know, I had the honor 15, 20 years ago of starting to tour with a Vermin Supreme who would run for president with a boot on his head, promising everybody free ponies. And we went to the Trump inauguration, the first one, DNC, Charlotte, North Carolina, and just learning the power of de-escalation for both sides using absurdity comedy, that we can still get out the message of how insane ICE and MAGA are, but at the same time using the same community building school tools as they did in Haight-Ashbury, the Merry Pranksters, when they were starting to have 50, 60,000 people at Golden Gate Park every day, 65, 66, right before the Summer of Love. And it's a lot of the same tools I'm incorporating, playing the Jeffrey Epstein giraffe so kids can learn about the Jeffrey Epstein files, into current contemporary activism, traveling all over the country to whatever city Trump declares a war zone, and bringing the gift of humor and comedy and levity in almost the same way that in yesteryear, psychedelic music used to be that linchpin to connecting the community together. And I very much feel absurdist activism with the frogs, maybe what I'm doing, people like Walter Masterson, people like Rook T. Winchester up in Minneapolis. It's just, I think it's a wave that's sweeping the country, and that's giving our youth a new art form and vernacular on the protest front to express themselves with. Almost the same surge as I've seen in folk music, or read about, because I wasn't there with the beatniks in the early 60s or whatnot. But I'm feeling the same sort of vibes and energies, and I can't wait to bring that all back home next week, the 7 days in D.C.
1: So I don't want to talk for you here, so I'm going to ask questions. But I also just want to tell you what I'm seeing is that especially young people, they don't have communication channels that they trust. And there's so much bleakness when it comes to what's going on, right? I mean, devastating images crossing our brains every single day, seemingly designed to create hopelessness, apathy, and checking out. And it seems to me that what you're doing and that absurdist or comedic activism is also aimed at piercing that, piercing that hopelessness and that apathy, and connecting with people in a way that is fun, that is saying you can be strong, you can be just, you can be in the struggle, and it can be fun. And in fact, maybe it has to be fun in order to bring more people in. And the way we beat money power is with people power, more people. So can you speak on that?
2: Absolutely. I feel a large part of this art form is re-romanticizing the counterculture. We want to give to the community before we have a call to action. And I feel like sometimes with a lot of these protests and marches, that kind of falls short, that we're so obsessed with what we're going to do to strike a blow against MAGA and ICE, with screaming, this is what democracy looks like for 3 hours in marches. And I don't think that's nothing wrong with that. I just don't think it should be an absolute of the community. When you combine the arts in terms of music, comedy, and giving people an opportunity to express themselves, we're a very artistic country. It provides levity in a way that, yeah, seeing these devastating images every day on our screen, they want us to have our wills broken. They want us to give up. And there's definitely a discontent and cynicism in this country. But on the other end, we can rebuild through community and through art and activism. And that's a large part of what I feel like I focus on, is the cultural standpoint, is how do we attract people in the same way that Trump? And we have to understand that Trump is part of the WWE Hall of Fame. And a large part of the WWE is almost carny, like monster truck, like a rock concert type of energy that they pull for a lot of his events. You know, Trump is considered to be one of the funniest guys in politics, even though, you know, he's a fascist regime runner. On our end, I feel like more and more we need to sort of switch the vernacular of a protest to more of a festival, Grateful Dead parking lot, community base. We're still going to do our marches. We're still going to be angry at ICE detaining marginalized people all over the country and torturing them and whatnot. But we don't need to stoop to their level of violence, and we don't need to shut everything down to prove a point. What we can offer the working class on both sides, because there's so much discontent on both sides of the parties for Trump, is we offer them a new movement, a place where they can go that I very much felt No Kings is germinating, you know, the basis for, of having these events that go far beyond activism base, but community base. We give music, we give mutual aid, we give a platform with open mics for our speakers and our performance artists to go on the streets. That's what I love about Flair in Washington, because they got it down to a science. You know, when you're going to go to 7 days in DC, which is starting June 28th, going to July 4th, you're going to see firsthand how you can become a grassroots activist on the street front. We have a 300 person pass to get into Congress, and we also hit the Heritage Foundation, and people can learn on site how to perform, how to do performance art activism, how to meet so many talented creative influencers and activists from across the country, and be dealing in community-based organization. And I think it's just a wonderful opportunity for anybody that's curious about how we go about our organizing and our activism to come along and join the party and maybe get re-energized about the spirit and history of this country. That,
1: Robbie,
2: you know, the real revolutionists, the renegades that really were on the other side, the Abby Hoffmans.
1: Robbie, stick with us.
2: Casey.
1: Quick break, and we'll be right back.
2: Sure.
1: And I want to just give the mic over to Robbie, but just to point out a couple things. These are not new ideas. These are old ideas. If you look at organizing in the past, in the movement for justice, it was filled with community events, gathering people together, summer camps, educational and fun events, because community is where people meet their neighbors and get organized and find their power. And when you're in solitude, that's where you feel powerless. So talk about, you've said it a bunch, but talk about community and what you're trying to do to build community.
2: I think through any major surge on community-based activism, you always have a hand-in-hand relationship with the arts and the creative side of it. We look back at Haight-Ashbury once again. We look back at the influence of the Grateful Dead, Jefferson Airplane, the Mamas and the Papas. And, you know, along with activist comedians like Abbie Hoffman, Jerry Rubin, you have this spirit of culture and community that romanticizes things, that have people become convicted to a cause because they love the art, they love the community, they love the family. And yes, at the same time, to hell with Trump and ICE. We are not trying to make this into a whole joke. What we're trying to do is get a lot of people who are isolated right now at their homes watching this death scroll of people being arrested, protesters for no reason, getting 50-year sentences down in Texas. Like, it's getting out of control. And what we need to do on the other end is make that surge that we've always had on the progressive movement. You know, we had it with Bernie, where, you know, right before, 2020, when they had the candidates drop out after the New Hampshire primary, Bernie was number one. Bernie literally at the New Hampshire primary was having a rally that night with the Strokes, AOC, We Were Going and whatnot. And that's what we're talking about. Like, the Democrats have not run a proper primary since 2008. Like, think about that. 2012, Obama ran unopposed. 2016, we had Hillary with the superdelegates, if anybody remembers that. By the time we got to the California primaries, oh man, Hillary had already won. She has 200 superdelegates. You know, 2020, pretty much Biden after the New Hampshire primary. You know, the other candidates, you know, dropped out. Biden all of a sudden had the support from everybody and surged to number one without really Bernie having a chance to have the voice of the people. And once again, in 2024, Biden ran unopposed. So we need to, in 2028, have a movement, a progressive platform of community and activism and family coming together to reunite and energize the left. And I think we're heading towards that. When you watch where organizations like 5051 were at the beginning of last year, 2025, where I remember up in Boston, the first one in February, there was 40 people in the snow. And to go from that to millions, to having the largest single day protests, which I consider more to be festivals in sort of an activist atmosphere. But to go in such
1: leaps and bounds
2: over a year.
1: I don't want to cut this conversation off. Can you stick through a longer break and come back with us?
2: I got you. I'm here.
1: All right. Then we are going to do that. I'm Alex Lawson, filling in for Tom Hartman, speaking with Robbie Roadsteamer. And we'll be right back after this break.

0: back with more of the indomitable Robbie Road Steamer. It's just really fun having you on here. And I want to also, though, just I don't want to bum us out here, but you are doing all this activism and building community and fun in the face of really huge authoritarian crackdown on you. You've been arrested multiple times, thrown into detention centers by ICE, and yet you keep coming back. How do you find that love and that energy to stick with this community building exercise? Just speak on that.
1: Because I have a love to begin with. And I think a lot of times in this country, with the way pop culture the last couple of generations have been removing the real creative side, I feel like the last movement was like grunge in the early 90s, like MTV rocked the vote. And it's easy to be disillusioned right now. There's no question. I find the love because I'm still head over heels in love with this country, man. It has given me opportunities beyond anything. And I internally, maybe I'm an idealist. I come from Kennedy country, JFK, RFK, senior Bobby, 68, I'm talking. They were idealists too. And the fact is, they put themselves in plenty of danger. JFK knew he was going to get shot. He was telling everybody around him, you know, that that was probably going to be the way. As a matter of fact, if you read the morning of, and this is in the Warren Commission report, he literally turns to Jackie, as said by his advisor, Kenny O'Donnell, and he says, "Jackie, if somebody wants to get at me, there's nothing the Secret Service can do, so why worry?" And I think on my end, it's the same thing. I really don't mind being arrested by ICE and going through a day of their nonsense when I know that there's hundreds of thousands of marginalized people going through 20 times worse. And my conscience doesn't allow me to sleep at night knowing that we are just turning a blind eye quite a bit of the country to what's happening to the Latina community, the Hispanics. It's just making me sick to my stomach. So I'll eat. I never had a parking, you know, anything more than a parking ticket like 6 months ago. And now I have 3 ICE arrests on my record, which, by the way, they're all cleared. Like, I have no charges, but I also have 3 lawsuits, 2 under the Torts Federal Act with Portland and Minneapolis with my lawyers, Jesse Marathu and Tim Phillips over in Minnesota. But I'm on the offense with them. As a matter of fact, based on the donations, I'm releasing a music video in the next couple of days with Dale Restighini, who has directed Guns N' Roses, Dropkick Murphys, Tiger. I'm releasing a huge music video of me singing on a fire truck at the ICE agents in Los Angeles 2 weeks ago. And I'm just going to keep on going. Like, for me, nothing can stop me, man. I'm not afraid of ICE. I'm not afraid of MAGA. I am going to be a voice for the people and help them get re-energized that there is hope in this community. And yeah, I hope that people who are hearing this, maybe they think about going to 7 days in D.C. next week. I actually have an event next week called WrestleMagnia, where we are having a pretty much a parody of UFC and Trump's birthday, where we will have, and this is the first time I'm showing this, the heavyweight championship WrestleMagnia belt, which be awarded next week to an activist in the main event. We're going to have possibly Jolly Good Ginger go up against Josh Hokit, who was that terrible guy from the UFC that talked crap about Michelle Obama. And next week is our chance to combine comedy, activism, comedy, and a way to just get people re-energized as we get into the midterms and inspired. That's all I want to do, man. I got enough damn videos over 1 million and whatnot that my ego or whatnot, yeah, it's been, my thirst has been quenched. On the other end, I want people all around me to fall in love with their narratives again, their stories, and believe that, you know what? We might be a midterm away from turning this around. We've been playing defense and fighting to stay sane for so long, we have no idea of progression anymore.
0: Robbie, man, it has been a real great conversation with you. I can't wait to see all of the things that you do. 7 days in DC is one of them, but there's so many more coming up. The movement continues. Let's bring this energy, this activism, this hope and love, and make people realize that it's joy is the most potent anti-fascism there is. And if anyone wants to Google something and read about Luna Luna, the greatest art installation against nuclear annihilation and fascism from 1987, Basquiat's Ferris wheel, there's so much. Andre Heller put it together, and his idea was, what can we do to fight against fascism and the growing threat of global annihilation due to nuclear weapons? And his answer was, let's build a carnival. Let's build a carnival and have people come together, and have the greatest artists of the time be part of this to create joy and whimsy, because that is the antidote to authoritarianism. You got about 10 seconds, but I want you to tell people how they can follow you, how they can get in touch, and how they can grab a little bit of the indomitable spirit that you bring.
1: Amen. And let's have a hand for Alex. Incredible job today filling in for Tom. Robbie Road Steamer, just Road Steamer, just my name. You see it on the screen. Road like you drive on steamer. And also 7 days in DC. Don't forget, we need your support. But find me on the nets, man. I will make you laugh. You can get me. I was the last person to troll Charlie Kirk. A lot of fun up there. Let's make the MIPS this summer, the new summer of love.
0: Thanks so much, Robbie. We are back. Going to the phones. Let's talk about history, what we can learn from history from now, and how we can build a better future. I'm going to go to James calling from Alabama, listening on XM.
2: James. Good afternoon, Alex. I'm enjoying your program. I enjoyed that Robbie Road Steamer, man. Now, I was a kid during the 60s, but I did enjoy the yippies and the antics. The public theater that was going on. And yeah, we need that spirit again, most definitely. But I am having a lot of time wrapping my head around the Epstein giraffe. I don't know why you would demean giraffes that way. What have they ever done to you to compare that monster, that hideous that incubus to a giraffe? But anyway, I love history, but the place that we're in with these maggots, with these ridiculous oligarchs and thieves, you can compare it to the robber barons, to the Industrial Revolution, the Gilded Age. But, you know, just think, I shudder to think what J.P. Morgan could have done with the internet and with Fox News. You know, if you lived in a place where they had newspaper circulation of a particular institution, you know, it was localized. And it would, thinking about what the advantages they have today of being able to tell these lies that people just swallow, just absorb. And there's not anywhere near enough pushback on these liars for my like. I mean, living in Alabama, I love hearing the people who live in the areas where there's still democracy, where there's still free speech. You know, I think Robbie, he was sounding like it was San Francisco to me by his references. But,
0: he's,
2: you know,
0: he's
2: Alabama,
0: Massachusetts.
2: I think he was born. But again, Massachusetts is a great place also. There's still lots. I love, I drive a truck, so I go everywhere. And I love being in an area like Massachusetts where, you can talk about how despicable and terrible a person Donald Trump is, but trying that down here in Alabama, it just, I, I think it would, it shocks me every time, the amount of people who just believe that they have trouble with reality. They can't differentiate between fantasy and what's real. And anybody that's a supporter of Donald Trump just lives in a total fantasy world, a destructive fantasy world.
0: Thank you so much for the call, and I agree with you. The great Michael Brooks used to say, and I hold it close to my heart, sympathy for the con, none for the con men. It is important to remember that how much propaganda people are hit with, as you said, you know, just Fox News. But there's more now. The billionaires are buying up all of the media. And so people have a really hard time understanding what's actually going on. But at the same time, if you look at our history, you know, that's not new. Hearst, the papers, you know, Google Yellow Journalism. I know you most people know about it, but I mean, like, the oligarchs controlling the media is a trick as old as oligarchy and tyranny. If you can control the story, then you can control what people think. If you can control what people think, then you can control the people. And that's why shows like the Tom Hartman program and people like Robbie Roadsteamer and so many others who are trying through every avenue to get the word out, to get the truth out about what's going on. But also at the end of the day, policies have consequences. And when they cut $1 trillion out of Medicaid, hospitals are going to close around Alabama. And those are the times when it's so important to have, right? That's when there's a like, oh, I was told that this wasn't going to happen. It's in those moments that we have to seize upon the ability to say, yeah, you've been told a lot of things. You've been told a lot of lies. And here is the truth. And sharing the Tom Hartman program and other truth tellers to people is such an important part of breaking the grip that the authoritarians have. I want to take really, really quickly Paul in Pennsylvania. Paul, you are on the line.
3: Hi, Alex. I wanted to talk about a problem that we can, I think, agree is something that needs to be addressed. The president of the United States is the commander-in-chief of the military. That needs to be completely written out of the Constitution. We don't need a commander-in-chief of the military. Congress has the power to declare war. One man can't have all the power to direct the military. That's why we have a joint chiefs of staff. That's why we have a Pentagon. Now, there's over 1,600 generals. One man all by himself simply can't do it, certainly not in this day and age, not with nuclear weapons, not with a dozen aircraft carriers, with 1,000 bombers that can basically wipe out a civilization by lunchtime. It's too much for one person to hold.
0: Paul, thank you so much. I think, you know, there is a tension. We do want civilian rule of the military. But I also agree that there is way too much power with no safeguards in the hands of one person, and that we have to come up with a system that protects the people from the capriciousness of power by one person. And we can. These are choices that we can make going forward. We're going to be right back. Robert, calling from Texas, watching on Free Speech TV. Robert, you're on the line.
4: I heard that somebody said in the next year or two they're going to not tax Social Security anymore.
0: The taxes that you're talking about are state taxes on Social Security benefits. There are also federal taxes on higher income Social Security benefits. I think that when we deal with Social Security going forward, and again, it's 2032 now that we have to look at, that's the action forcing event. I think that it makes perfect sense to not have the revenue coming in from people who've earned their benefits, who've worked hard, paid into the system. That's not the problem. The problem are the billionaires who aren't paying into the system. So all we have to do is get the billionaires to pay the same rate in on all of their income, and we can look at all of the other revenue sources, like taxing benefits, and see if they make sense anymore. And I think that we should be guided by who is doing the right thing, which is hardworking Americans who are paying into the system, and who are cheating and gaming the system, the billionaires. Let's address the problem from there, where the problem's coming from, the billionaires. So thank you so much, Robert, for your call.
4: I'd like to tell you one other thing right quick.
0: Go ahead, Robert.
4: I used to live in Houston. I moved there in 79. I lived there for 25 years. Houston's got a very diversified people, all kinds. For 25 years, I never heard of anybody having a problem with somebody being here illegally. They weren't calling the police and saying these day laborers standing on the corner someplace where they're making them uncomfortable or anything. And if they did have a problem, I'm sure if they called the police, they would take care of it. My wife caught a guy with stolen credit cards at the airport and called the airport police. They arrested him. He threatened to kill her, come back and kill her for calling the police. They found numerous stolen credit cards. They came back a week later and said, we deported that guy because he's wanted in Mexico. He's going to end up in a lousy jail down there for a long, long time. And said, don't worry, he's not coming back to get you. So why we have ICE is just a joke, in my opinion, because, like I say, in Houston, it was a common thing if somebody was here illegally, if they didn't go through the process. They should go through the process. I'm not against doing right. But when we go messing with the South America, with our CIA down there, messing in everybody's business, creating poverty down there, where the hell do you think they're coming?
0: Robert,
4: mess things up.
0: What an important analysis. And thank you so much for the call. And I couldn't agree more. I mean, when you have people who are coming to this country to work hard and play by the rules, and part of the rules is the de facto rule that for decades, the bosses have wanted people coming here without lawful papers, right? Because it depresses wages and it allows bosses to take advantage of those people without their lawful work papers. And that has been the system. So the system that people are working in is not of their own choosing, but people who choose to come to this country and work hard, we should have a system that welcomes them with open arms, because that's how we build a bigger and better and greater America than we have. Going the other way leads to a smaller and darker and a very dark place where our country is less safe, where our freedom is evaporated, and where we're all worried that you could piss off Stephen Miller and he sends a paramilitary police force to throw you in a gulag. That is not the future that the American people want. And when it comes to criminals, when they break the law, you can call the police on criminals. All criminals can always be arrested and deported. That's not what ICE is doing. ICE is arresting our neighbors. ICE is arresting people, and they're doing it to show force. They're doing it to enforce an authoritarian government. Robert, thank you so much for your call. I'm going to go to Les, listening on the great KPFK, calling from Glendale, California.
5: Hi, Alex. First of all, I'm thrilled to discover that Tom had you filling in again on his show, because I think you're terrific. And I always enjoy hearing you whenever you're a guest anywhere. I wanted to recommend a film, 1776, following up on talking about using entertainment to educate. 1776 was the film version of a Broadway play that was a Tony Award-winning play in 1968. The movie came out in 72, and it's a musical dramatization of the writing of the Declaration of Independence. And while that sounds odd for a premise, it is one of the most brilliant scripts ever written, and it uses the actual writings of the times. The letters and so are even incorporated into the script and to the lyrics of some of the songs. So it's pretty historically accurate. Of course, you know, there's artistic license, you know, to cram, you know, month into, you know, to a 3-hour presentation. But 1776 is a great way that shows the battles that were going on, the discussions, the conservatives and the people who were really trying to work and do something different and found this country. And I find that I reflect back on this movie so many times when the current political discussions come up, as well as the understanding better the founding of the country. The authors were trying to bring it to life. They wanted to realize that these were, you know, really real people that had problems and strengths and make it very real.
0: Les, thank you so much for the recommendation. I have not seen it, so I just put it on my list. I will watch it. And I think that cultural pieces like that are so important for telling our story. As imperfect as it is, that is something that we have to embrace, is the imperfections and understanding that it is our job to then form a more perfect union over and over and over and over again, and that the struggle is intergenerational and we each do our part. I'm going to really quickly go to Ray in Texas. On Free Speech TV. Ray, you're on the line.
6: Yes, good evening. How you doing?
0: Good, good.
6: Okay, I have two questions. You made a statement earlier about people can, rich folks send their money overseas and make more money off it. And I was curious to know whether we poor folks here in this country can do the same thing, or is that just rich folks?
0: I mean, generally, rich folks have the ability to make money with their money in ways that poorer folks do not. And there are systems set up to help money make money. But there's also, you know, there are giant policy things that allow, say, hedge fund traders. There's the carried interest loophole, which poorer folks just, they don't have access to that. But that alone is an enormous wealth generator for the already wealthy. So there are ways that people can make wise investments who aren't rich. But what the rich have are opportunities to make unfair investments that only they have access to. Only if you're the scion of a real estate family can you take advantage of some of the policies around wealth accumulation with real estate. So what we need to do is actually get back at creating policies that allow wealth to be created by people who are not born with it and that value labor higher than capital. And there are policies that do it. We just need the political will to get there. So, Ray, you said you had two things. What's your second?
6: Yeah. Second thing is this. Tom mentioned a couple weeks ago, if you live in a Republican state, which is, I'm Texas, I'm Republican. I mean, that's Republican. If you're Democrat voting, if I understood him right, does the Democrat vote count or not? Because he said something about electoral vote.
0: So, Ray, we're running out of time here, but I'm going to try to answer that. Your vote counts. The Republicans are going to try to cheat any way they can. They try to put up hurdles based on making it harder for Black Americans, for Americans of color to vote. They put up as many hurdles as possible, but you make your vote count and you make the message sent overwhelming so that it can't be ignored, and force your voice to be heard by doing it standing together with millions of Americans. I'm Alex Lawson, filling in for Tom Hartman. We're going to take a quick break here and be right back. Stick with us.
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0: We are back on the Tom Hartman program. I'm Alex Lawson. Going to go quickly to the phones here. Going to Gabe in California. Gabe, you're on the line listening on Free Speech TV.
1: Hey, Alex, how are you doing? You're doing a great job sitting in for Tom. Thanks for having me
0: Thanks.
1: on here. I just wanted to talk about the topic that you put up for the day of America and what we've learned in 250 years in our history and what we can do to keep changing this country. And kind of sadly, it seems that there's a lot in America where we haven't really learned to confront our past and make necessary changes. And it seems that Trump is a symptom of that we've kind of somewhat like de-evolved and allowed someone like Donald Trump to gain power. And here we are 250 years after the revolution and the birth of this country. And we have another Mad King, or who is waging an assault on civil rights. And we're once again kind of going back to Jim Crow. It's Jim Crow 2.0. And I mean, just look at what's happened in the South with disenfranchisement, and basically black people just can't vote anymore, or they can vote but their vote just doesn't matter and they have no representation. And we've gone back to another starting to try to have someone trying to we've gone back to almost another Gilded Age. And oligarchs have got more power, and the gap between rich and poor and inequality has just grown. And it seems that we're just not learning these lessons. And so yeah, I agree with you. We need something really new, really fresh, and be able to create that change that we want to see, because we're not doing it right now. And Trump is just an example of it as a symptom.
0: Gabe, thank you so much for your call. And I agree with you. We need to look at our history, warts and all, and understand that we are only engaged in our piece of a generations-long struggle. And we are our goal is to create a more perfect union, a more perfect union. It's never to create. It's not going to be finished. It's an ongoing process. But we've been through hard times before. We will get through these hard times. And the key is to use the fact that more people are paying attention now to the dangers of losing our country as it exists, and are saying, no, you're not going to take my freedom away. No, you're not going to take my vote away. No, you're not going to have a Supreme Court just allow politicians to be bought by the highest bidder. We can change all of that. All that it takes is the political will to do so. And that will comes from the people. Politicians are a lagging indicator. The bravery and the vision comes from the people when we raise our voices together and say, this is the path forward. So we're going to do it, Gabe. Together, we're going to build something new and better. I'm Alex Lawson filling in for Tom Hartman, and we'll be right back. We are back on the Tom Hartman program. I'm Alex Lawson, and we will be continuing our discussion today on what we can learn from history and how we can then use that to plan a more perfect union going forward. So I want to take your calls. So give us a call. We'll be taking calls on the birth of the United States of America through revolution into a imperfect, yes, but a nation that strives towards an ideal of democracy, which was incredibly radical at the time. Something that I think Ben Franklin, it seems small, but universal franking privileges, meaning the U.S. mail, the postal system. That idea was radical at the time because prior to it, only the privileged aristocrats had the ability to send mail. And it was oftentimes to write to the monarch for a redress of grievances. And the idea in America was that everybody should have the ability to communicate with their government and petition their government when they feel that they've been wronged by their government and ask for a redress of those wrongs. And that has led to a system that is really amazing. It's so amazing that I think people take it for granted that the Postal Service is able to move a parcel from one corner of America to the other without much thought beyond. You just have to drop it into a mailbox. But those ideas have become sort of easy to miss. They're easy to miss because people think that they will always be there and that it is not something that we have to fight for in order to keep. And so we are going to stick with this theme all day on the show, what history can teach us and how we can build a future moving forward that embodies this more perfect union. I'm Alex Lawson, filling in for Tom Hartman, and we will be right back after this quick break.

0: on the Tom Hartman program. I want to hear from you. I want to hear what you think about our history and our future as a nation. Yesterday, there was at least one caller, but it's something that I am hearing, around, which is a question about the future of America. Like, is the United States of America a going concern? Is it viable? And that seems really scary and also unprecedented. But in fact, it's happened many times in the history of this nation where we have faced incredible difficulties that called into question the entire enterprise. The Great Depression being one of them. From the depths of the Great Depression, it did not look like American democracy was going to survive. Around the world, there was a sort of understanding that was growing and bubbling up that democracy was not the path forward. You know, there wasn't a lot of democracy to begin with, but where there was, it was receding into authoritarianism. And, you know, that is very similar to what you're seeing today, where there is a march of authoritarianism happening. But from the depths of the Great Depression, the New Deal was born. And the New Deal was about saving American democracy. It was about answering that question that Ben Franklin asked. What are we willing to do to keep it? And the answer was create policies and systems that ensure that the billionaires and Wall Street don't take everything. And we actually have a country where the people who build the country, the working people who work every day to make this country what it is, actually get the gains of their labor. We did many things, but we created the minimum wage, right? We created the right to form a union and collectively bargain. We created Social Security, unemployment insurance, and the list goes on. It wasn't everything. We didn't get national health insurance. That was originally in there, but it was dealt away. And I think that's what Francis Perkins would still be most mad at us about, is we still don't have guaranteed health care. But the path forward was clear. If you built a country that worked for the working people who build the country, then democracy has a chance. Not just the chance, then democracy can build the greatest nation on the face of the planet. And you look at those times, and that is the difference. Those policies were in place to ensure that there was not an Elon Musk becoming a trillionaire. And now I'd like to look around at the election results in New York, but New York's just the latest. You know, Mamdani, Bernie Sanders, there is a clean sweep yesterday in New York. And these are against powerful establishment incumbents. But you're seeing that around the country. D.C. just had the same thing. Democratic Socialists of America, or left populists, are rising right now because that is the vision of people who are fighting for a system that works for the working people that build this country. And I want to know what you think. What did you take away from the results in New York? So I'm going to go to Boyce calling from North Carolina, watching on YouTube right now. Boyce, you're on the line.
1: I just am almost thankful for Trump. I've been a liberal Democrat since before I could vote, thanks to my parents, father particularly. And as I'm seeing it, so long as the junk that Trump is doing is stopped by the courts or some other way, that he's
0: you're breaking up.
1: Trump is waking us up to what somebody with more ability and competence could. So we need to.
0: Boyce, I think I got you, but you're breaking up, so I'm going to have to guess some of what you're saying, which is that Donald Trump is waking people up to the danger of somebody of similar malice, greed, desire to overturn democracy, but with more competence. And I think that that is that's true. The danger coming down the pike at America is somebody who is similar to Donald Trump in many ways, but is more competent. Somebody who could, paint the reflecting pool and not have it turn into an algae swamp within a couple weeks because he drove his motorcade down the empty reflecting pool, putting dirt and oil all over it. We've had painter after painter call in all week telling us how incompetent that job was. And so it is a danger. And Boyce, I think that that's incredibly important to raise, that the American people need to understand that our democracy is ours. Our country is ours as long as we're fighting for it. It is ours as long as we're putting in the effort, but that there are an entire worldview, people with a worldview that is anti-democratic. They don't want democracy. Curtis Yarvin and the Dark Enlightenment, all the billionaires. So we need to fight for our democracy. You're listening to the Tom Hartman Program. I'm Alex Lawson, filling in for Tom, and we will be right back. I'm going to go to Van, listening on XM, calling from Denver, Colorado.
2: You know, I've been listening today, and one of my questions is like, you know, you've got the U.S. government and the, you know, Constitution that was essentially written to, you know, as a compromise with the slavers and, you know, the southern states. And, you know, we've definitely made a lot of progress, and I think it's partly because, you know, when you look at what else was available back in the day, you know, the system's far superior to what folks were doing to each other in the 1200s, the 1300s, the 1600s, whatever. But I feel as if it's played out because, you know, at this point, it's like it might not be the slavers

0: actually burn it down, you know, and actually start, you know, fresh, and move on. Because I got to tell you, I don't know, you know, where we go with these transgressive, you know, just scumbags that are leveraging the imperfections in our system.
1: Van, it's a really important point. And what I try to get across is that you can call it, you know, there were slavers, the slave owners, there are the oligarchs now, but you can look at this. This is a millennia long struggle. And it's always between those who would capture society and make it work for the few versus those who would make it work for the many. I believe very strongly that the best path forward for America is America. We need to create and revitalize and create an interdependent next 250 years. We are where we are through the many terrible things that have happened. And, you know, like one of them is, I think that Reconstruction, I would have gone with the radical Unitarians, my church, the ideas of them at the time was that Reconstruction should have been only voted on by the Union states and not including the Southern states, the former Confederacy. But we are where we are. So what we have to do is come up with a path forward.
0: Yeah, yeah,
1: and that's where
0: we are, where we are.
1: But
0: why can't we just we are where we are. But, you know, I mean, I look at the southeastern part of the United States, and it literally is the rump end of America, educationally, fiscally, economically, everything else. And they have outsized power, you know? And it's the sort of thing where I'm not even sure that the United States, as far as 50 states and the global, you know, the global dysphoria benefits from this. You know, maybe the best thing is to have the South actually turn into the backwater it is instead of the rest of the country maintaining this false level of economic activity that they have down there.
1: In the last minute here, I hear what you're saying, but also as a student of history, there are no divorces amongst nations that happen without cataclysmic violence and leave everybody worse off than before. It's a lose-lose, everybody loses situation. So the path forward has to be a reinvigoration of the democratic ideals of America. The problems with democracy have to be solved with more democracy. And that feeling that I think you're feeling, that I hear, is the hopelessness at the current situation and saying, is there a path forward? And the answer is yes, there is a path forward. We can do it as long as we work together. We can build a better country for you, for me, for everybody, for the Southeast, for the Northwest, everywhere. And that's what we have to do. I'm Alex Lawson, filling in for Tom Hartman, and it's been my pleasure to be with you these past few hours.

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2: 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Hey, thanks for having lunch with me. What did your mommy pack you? Let's see what I've got here. Oh, no. Tuna fish again on white bread with a slice of tomato. Don't see any of those cool, tasty little pretzels. Nope. Cinnamon applesauce. That's all right. The music will make it better. Today on The Reach, we've got new Jack Johnson, and I have Fiona Apple covering the Beatles in a cool song, which was the last one on the soundtrack to the movie Pleasantville. Do you remember that one? With Tobey Maguire, Reese Witherspoon, and the last on-screen appearance of Don Knotts. So that's coming up. But we start with a birthday wish to the 82-year-old lead singer who met his best friend at 7, who moves away, sadly, but they reunite 11 years later. And when they meet again, they spend the next 6 decades creating classics like this one, On the Reach.

This is The Reach, and that's new Courtney Barrett, One Thing at a Time. Courtney wrote she felt lost. She was overthinking things. She was overwhelmed. You know how that goes. And then she saw a praying mantis on her kitchen door frame. And then she did a quick search on the praying mantis and found that they represent patience, perseverance, and are guides to a deeper meaning. And then she thought of the chorus for that song, One Thing at a Time, which is great. I always thought the coolest thing about praying mantis was that the female decapitates the males immediately following sex. But I'm shallow like that. She will be in Cleveland on August 11th, and you should double dip and go see her at the Aurora in Cleveland on August 11th, and then you should go to the Rock and Roll Hall of Fame. It's right there. It's under 4 hours. Do it. This is The Reach, The Police with Roxanne.

This is The Reach and Tom Sheridan on Rochester Free Radio, and that is Fiona Apple covering the Beatles Across the Universe. The last song from the movie Pleasantville is the credits roll. That's a beautiful scene in and of itself, but Reese Witherspoon, Tobey Maguire, Jeff Daniels, and then Don Knotts is the TV repairman who stirs the pot and gets everything started. But definitely see it. Pleasantville, incredible movie. The Killers before that, and Mr. Brightside. Listen, I know it's a little early to start thinking about football, but this could be the year. The Bills camp opens next month, July 29th through August 7th, and it's free to go to St. John Fisher in Pittsburgh. Well, there are tickets to three practices, which are free, but you have to get them online ahead of time. So you won't be admitted to July 27th, 28th, and August 4th. But the practices on July 31st and August 1st and August 6th are open, and they don't require a ticket. New season, new coach, new stadium. It's going to happen this year. In the meantime, there are some great shows coming up. Here's a CMAC summer set. Death Cab for Cutie is coming on July 18th. Jack Johnson will be here on Wednesday night. And the band Chicago tonight and here on The Reach.

two from Jack Johnson on The Reach, Bubble Toes, and Taylor. That's from his new album, and it's in the new documentary, Surfle Music, that he made. He recorded those cuts on a four-track with his buddy Hermanos Gutierrez. And the documentary just talks about his early life and how he got into surfing and filmmaking and becoming a world-class musician. Anyway, he's going to be at CMAC on Wednesday night. And, of course, Death Cab for Cutie was in there. And they'll be at CMAC on July 18th. And Chicago's there tonight, so you want to check them out as well. Started the set with Listen. It's Tom Sheridan. Hey, thank you for listening. I really appreciate it. If you like it, tell a friend, and they'll tell two friends, and so on and so on. My morning jacket, off the record, on The Reach.

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1: 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Top yourself on the reach.
2: Two, three, and one, two, three, four.

Bourne's on the Reach, 10,000 Emerald Pools. Oh, like the one on the Mall in Washington, D.C. Tears for Fears, before that, Everybody Wants to Rule the World. We got a theme going here. And then Top Yourself from the Raconteurs to kick it all off. It's Tom. Hey, if ever you've got something you want to hear or you think that I should be playing, please let me know. You can send it to TS, as in Tom Sheridan, tsreach@gmail.com. I would love to hear from you and love to know what you think of The Reach.

The Dirty Dozen Brass Band with Dr. John. It's all over now. This is Tom Sheridan. It was Audio Slave before that with Be Yourself. Couldn't Stand the Weather from Stevie Ray Vaughan. Red Hot Chili Peppers with Danny California. Kings of Leon with Sex on Fire, which usually involves candles. And then Sonny Came Home from Sean Colvin, and That's the Way from Led Zeppelin. It's Tom. I hope you have a great, great weekend. Hey, just a thought to get this on the calendar. On August 13th at Martin Luther King Jr. Park right downtown, there's a band coming to town called Blackberry Smoke. Now, there's a cool cover online. You can watch their video of them doing Bad Company's Running with the Pack with Paul Rogers. That's going to finish things up here along with Zach Bryan, Pink Skies, some live Pete Townsend, and an angel to put a seal on it at the Reach.

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0: delivery each day until 3. So, oh Lord, won't you buy me a color TV? Oh Lord, won't you buy me a night on the town? I'm counting on you, Lord. Please don't let me down. Prove that you love me and buy the next round. Oh Lord, won't you buy me a night on the town? 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My friends all drive Porsches. I must make amends. Worked hard all my lifetime, no help from my friends. So, oh Lord, won't you buy me a Mercedes Benz? That's it.
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Welcome to the Fresh Tune Show. My name is Dave Pulse. And as Ed Sullivan would often say, well, I've got a really big shoe for you today. This is the 10th anniversary show of the Fresh Tune Show. I never thought I'd make it this long, but we did it. Rochester Free Radio still rolling along, and we still have a lot of music and a lot of things to share with you. I'm going to do a kind of a overview of these 10 years that I've been on the air at Rochester Free Radio, and I think

Well, after about a year of doing the show, I started a series called Telling Your Stories. And basically, I was encouraging folks to get out there and do their thing and share their stories with their friends and relatives and then maybe with the public in general. After a while, I figured, well, why don't I share some of my stories? So I grabbed some of the recordings of stories that I'd written in a little book called The Book of Stories by Dave Paltz. In this story, I was 10 years old, and somehow I was inspired to write this story about the year I murdered my grandma. I'm going to start out with a little snippet of a song that I wrote called Telling Your Story.

This story is entitled, The Year I Murdered My Grandma, based on my memories of when I was 10 years old in 1963. I loved my grandmother dearly. She was a tough cookie, and my young friends knew this from the icy stares that she would wield when she got annoyed. She had no patience for us little urchins who were always hollering and scurrying about. I don't think she ever smiled, and she never really hugged me, but I still loved her. Sometimes she made the most delicious old-fashioned raisin oatmeal cookies for me and my friends. You might think that kids wouldn't like raisin oatmeal, but they were prepared from some age-old recipe and were baked in Grandma's cast-iron wood stove. A friend had tried one time to grab a second cookie, but when her cold stare caught him, he quickly pulled his hand back. I wish I could say that they tasted so much better because of the love that she put into making them. But I'm pretty sure there was some secret ingredient other than love that accomplished that. I lived with my parents and two sisters on the second floor of her home with two bedrooms, a kitchen, and a bath. My room was in the hallway right outside my parents' bedroom. Not much privacy, but no one seemed to bemoan our living situation. Grandma Paltz had lived through tough times during the Depression, and now in her 80s, she was being cared for by my dad, her son Frederick. Her half of the house definitely smelled different, and her furniture seemed like it must have been 100 years old. She still used her wood stove that sometimes seemed to be fired up way too hot. I'm sure the thought of this frail 85-year-old woman building a fire every morning put the fear of God into both of my parents. There were no smoke alarms back then, and other than hopefully someone yelling, "Fire," there weren't a lot of precautions taken. With a coal furnace fiercely burning in the basement, and a red-hot cast-iron stove on the first floor, it's a miracle that we never had a house fire. None of us kids had concerns for our safety, because we trusted the adults around us. We knew that we'd be protected by them if anything were to go wrong. I would experience just such an incident, and fortunately it was my grandma who, although hard of hearing, would hear my screeches for help and come to my rescue. I had gotten my foot wedged in between our swing set and nearby tree, and it seemed like no one was around to hear me hollering. It was quite painful, and I was panicking. If I wasn't able to free myself, then I'd be discovered unconscious, hanging there by my foot. My grandmother came shuffling around the corner of the garage and was grumbling to herself about all the commotion I was causing. She marched over to the swing, pushed the support pole, and freed my foot, and as I slid to the ground, she mumbled something else. She turned around, stumbled a little, and then dragged herself back into the house. I lay there looking up at the vice that early had mercilessly imprisoned me until my liberator had arrived. From that moment on, I decided that I was going to show my grandma how much I loved her every day. That evening, she fell ill and was rushed to the hospital in an ambulance. She resisted being taken to the hospital because in her mind, that's where people went to die. It was hard to see her carted off that way, and I vowed to keep praying for her until she came home. My mom forewarned me that Grandma Paltz had been very ill and that sometimes when people are as old as she is, they have a hard time recovering. Her warnings didn't faze me because I had committed myself to praying for her and using all my influence with God to get her better. Besides, I hadn't been going to church every Sunday for nothing, and I figured this was a good time as ever to call on God's authority to get my grandma home. That week, I couldn't wait for Sunday to get here. I might be praying every night for her, but I knew prayers in the church had more power. When it came time during Sunday service for everyone to pray for others, I was ready with my hands together and pointed directly to heaven in hopes of getting the best signal sent up there. I knew that there were dozens of prayers being sent at the same time, and I wanted my prayer to get there first. When I got home from church, there was an ambulance in the driveway, and two men, all in white, came out of the house. I jumped out of the just barely stopped car and ran into the house and saw my grandma sitting upright on the couch. I would have run over and hugged her, but I knew that she didn't care for that, so I just said, "Hi, Grandma, how you doing?"
She just grumbled something and went back to petting the cat on her lap. Her indifference to me didn't make me sad, because as far as I was concerned, God and I had just pulled off something that was pretty cool. There was no high-fiving in 1963, so I just smiled and nodded to the sky. For the next few weeks, she recovered, and within a month, she was back to hobbling around. A bit slower for the wear, but she was getting back to her old self with icy glares and all. I was glad to be able to help her whenever I could. After all, I still remember the foot trap incident, and I hadn't forgotten my vow to show my love for her every day. One day, my friends and I were picking and eating a lot of semi-ripe black cherries from our backyard tree. They didn't quite taste right, but we were anxious to get started with the cherry season. My grandma started banging on her back window and motioning for us to get out of the yard. I still loved her, but I didn't like her telling us to get out. My one friend was looking pretty sick, and right about then we heard the bang of the back door scream. Like one of Teddy Roosevelt's Rough Riders attacking San Juan Hill, my grandma came towards us and was threatening our lives if we didn't stop eating those unripe cherries. We took off running, except for my sick friend who just bent over and let loose. He was able to stagger away afterwards, and we met up with him across the street. I was mad at my grandma, and I apologized to my scared friends who said they weren't ever going back into my yard to play again. 2 days later, Grandma went back into the hospital, but I was still mad at her. I wasn't going to pray for her this time because she was so mean to us. When it came time in church to say our prayers for others, I refused to put in a good word for her. Being in the church with all its beautiful sunlit stained glass, I began to weaken in my stance about not praying for her. I caught myself before doing so and said to myself, "Nope, I'm not going to do it. She was mean to me and my friends, so I'm not using my limited request for God's help again." That Sunday night, I didn't include Grandma in my prayers. My mother was at the front door when I came home from school the next day. She looked pretty serious, and she asked me to have a seat in Grandma's living room. Sitting across from me, she told me that Grandma Paltz had died. There was a loud knock at the door, so Mom touched my shoulder and got up to go to the door. I sat there staring at the discolored floral pattern on the stained wallpaper in front of me. My head slowly lowered to the base of the wall where a ripped corner of the paper had started to peel and the grubby plasterboard underneath was exposed. Everything looked pretty grim now that I realized I had murdered my grandma. Well, I hope I captured the real sense of what that little 10-year-old kid felt at the time. Not too much later, in 2017, I started a series one Friday a month called Local Songwriters from the 1970s. Back in the 1970s, I ran a coffee house at the New Age Art Institute, and then over at Olivus on University Avenue, where Writers and Books is now, I had a little coffee house that would play music on Fridays and Saturdays and try to support the buildings that we were located in. And I had a lot of local performers come in and play music. I didn't have the Dady Brothers come in, but I really liked their music, and I included them in that Local Songwriters Friday. This is one of their songs that I actually ended up doing a music video for. It's called Mr. Tangerine Man.

this sets up what I've done in my whole life. I grab and grab and grab. You know, I get greedy. I want money, money. Now I'm going to... I'll tell you what we're going to do, right? We get greedy, right? Now we're going to get greedy for the United States. We're going to grab and grab and grab. We're going to bring in so much money and so much everything. We're going to make...

Well, I actually used the soundtrack from the music video I did for them, so you could hear some sound effects going on in the background and a little bit of Donald Trump at the end there. That song was called Mr. Tangerine Man by the Dady Brothers. 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I'm going to keep things rolling here, and one of the themes that I've done maybe 50 or more shows about are called Inspirational Lives. And this was the very first one I did. I was inspired to start this series by the story of Elise and Otto Hempel. And it's about a brave couple in Nazi Germany that just felt like they had to do something.

Inspirational Lives, dedicated to Elise and Otto Hampel. Elise, whose younger brother was killed in one of Hitler's wars, decided that with her husband Otto, they were going to start to speak out. And basically, they didn't know how to do it in Nazi Germany because you would be killed immediately. They found this little method of getting their ideas out there and hopefully trying to get other people to think. They plotted out how they were going to write out on these small postcards anti-Hitler and anti-Nazi statements and then place them around the city of Berlin in stairwells or hallways or outside the doors of Nazi administrators. And they had to be pretty careful to do it. And they got away with it for about 2 years, and they frustrated the dickens out of the Nazis, and the Nazis were really putting pressure on the local police to find out who was doing it. They only put out about 280 some of these cards around town, but it really frustrated the head of the police department in Berlin, and ends up killing himself because from all the information he could get from Elise and Otto, that they had put out these 285 cards, and somewhere along the way, 18 of them never got turned in, and they were threatening everybody's lives if they didn't turn these cards in if they found them. So Elise and Otto did what they could do, and I guess that's a lesson for all of us, to just do what we can do and try to hang in there and keep up our efforts to be part of a better world that we want to create. Unfortunately, after about 2 years, they were captured and put to death before the war ended. When I heard Elise and Otto's story from watching a film called Alone in Berlin, I felt remotivated to keep making my comments, however small. Well, I've had the Inspirational Live series running from, I don't know, 5-6 years now, and I have close to 50, if not more, inspirational lives, stories of people that have inspired me. If you want to check them out, you can go to Dave's Fresh Tunes at YouTube and search for the Inspirational Live shows. Another series of shows that I've had going for a number of years now is called Writing Your Songs. And I've done a dozen or so of these advisory songwriting shows. And I think I'll share with you a segment from the very first episode of Writing Your Songs. Well, on today's show, and the theme is writing your song, and because this is the first episode, I've called it Getting Started. One of the things I failed to emphasize, you've really got to pay attention to the joy that you're feeling when you're playing, even though it might be kind of rough and crude. If you're not enjoying it, it's going to be very hard to progress and get to the point where you want to get. Certainly goals are important to motivate you to progress, but if you're not enjoying it at the time, you probably aren't going to get too far. Sometimes people leave their instrument and come back to it later and realize, I really enjoyed that. I don't know why I pressured myself to have to be perfect and have to be the greatest whatever guitarist. So enjoy it, and it's a step-by-step process, which reminds me of the song I learned early on, and I still play to this day, called Garden Song.

I'm always looking for some new theme to use for the show, and for the first Friday of every month, I'm going to play around with this theme of mine of writing your song from a poem. Now, you might think that this is only going to refer to songwriters or poets, and that's probably going to be the main focus of what I'm going to be able to share with you. But it really gets into a lot of other creative things that you might do to get you to start thinking a little differently about things and maybe playing around with some things that are a challenge and that you don't really think you're that good at. But playing around with these things will get a whole new world for you to be creative with, to get thinking differently and really break the barriers that have been holding you back. This first poem that I'm going to share with you is the first poem in my book called Songful Poems. I think it's quite different from a lot of the other poems because I think I had a song in mind when I was writing the poem. In most cases, the poems are just like little notes written down. All this information came from things from my life. You have to be a good observer, I think, if you want to be a good songwriter or a poet, and then be able to look inside and put the connections together of how you want to interact with those things that you have observed. Well, I'm going to get into it here. I'm going to read you the first poem, and then I'll play you the song that evolved out of that poem. There's a garden where I go. There's a garden where I go, a quiet refuge where love can grow. She takes my hand, and then it flows. Where she'll take me, I never know. And I ride her gentle waves as she takes me through the caves. And she points the way to love that's there for everyone. There's a garden, won't you come? Take a walk with the sun. Feel her warmth as you play. Bathe in her grace, flower every day. And we ride her gentle waves, and she takes us through the caves. And she points the way to love that's there for everyone. Lift up your light to shine through the night. The garden's your friend. She'll be there to the end. In the afternoons, I would take those poems and I'd sit down and I'd write a song just playing off of what those few lines that I'd jotted down in the poem. And then a fuller song would come out of them with chorus. And then I'd come back in the evening, get a sense for the rhythm that I wanted to play the song at by playing the guitar with some different drum tracks. And then I'd do a recording of myself singing the song with the drum track going. And then later on, I'd add keyboard or bass or another guitar. And then I'd finish up a pretty clean recording. Sometimes I'd come back the next day. Either I didn't get the whole song done, or I wanted to make some tweaks on it. And then I'd get that final song laid out. There's a garden where I go.

And that's it for today's Fresh Tune Show. I really enjoy doing this retrospective look at Fresh Tune Show. 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Bye now.

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Welcome to the Fresh Tunes Show. My name is Dave Pauls, and today's show is one of my episodes called Writing Your Song. And the focus of this Writing Your Song episode is called An Audience of One. Now, some people may say, what do you mean you write your songs for an audience of one? Don't you have to write it for all the people that are going to hear your song and want to buy it and sing it? And shouldn't you have them in mind? Well, I guess in terms of commercial success, you better have them in mind. For years, I worked in animation, and we always had to have our audience in mind when we wrote our jokes or did our animation or told our stories. What's that audience going to think? It's probably not a good thing when you start out writing a song to be having that audience there constantly evaluating every line you put in your songs. I think you need to, at least initially, focus on that singing to yourself or that voice inside yourself to figure things out. And the more you can be sincere and true to that, I think you're really going to enjoy songwriting and it'll stick with you for a lifetime. If you're going to write for that audience to be successful and everybody to love you and tell you how great that song is, you're probably going to be pretty frustrated a lot of the time. And I think a lot of folks are going to give up on their songwriting. So have that audience of one in mind when you're writing your songs. And this is one of my very earliest songs, probably inspired by Bob Dylan's Blowin' in the Wind. It's called The Wind. And I was really asking for some counseling from the wind or whatever, the God or the spirits that inhabit all the energy in the universe. I was looking for some help. I was a young person, probably 18, 19 years old. So I wrote this called The Wind. And I think I was pretty sincere to this audience of one that I was singing to.

And that was called The Wind. That was the second song that I ever wrote. I'm going to jump ahead here about 20 years into the early 90s, and I wrote something directly related to the subject that we're talking about today of writing your song for that audience of one. I was probably in my late 30s thinking about, well, I should try and get my music out there and get an audience and maybe sell some of my CDs. And I started going down that path, and my songwriting started to go astray. So I pulled myself back with this song called Don't Wanna Be No Superstar.

Well, I've had a pretty grand time not being a superstar and just having fun writing my songs and leaning back and enjoying them sometimes later when I re-listen to them. I started out today's show playing the second song that I ever wrote back in 1971. This song is called When, and as I'm suggesting that beginning songwriters focus on that audience of one, writing to themselves, but also writing to themselves as an outside audience, if that makes any sense. So in these songs, when I'm singing about and asking the question, when will we realize, I am kind of singing to a wider audience, but it's inside of me as a representative of that audience. Why I emphasize this point is it's not a selfish thing of just focusing on singing to myself. It does have a wider social statement that I'm participating in. But if I focus too much on what an outside audience may want to hear, then that's where I get in trouble. This song is called When.

Well, over the last 50 years, I've been recording my song on a lot of different equipment. For many years, I had only this cassette, little pop-up cassette recorder to record my songs on. And then I moved up and I got a hold of a reel-to-reel 8-inch and used that for a while. And then when I wanted to overlay my audio, I got one of those karaoke dual cassette recorders, and I could record a voice and music and then re-record over the top and record a bass and go back and forth and do a number of different instruments. Then years later, I took the big leap and got a Marantz cassette recorder that I could record 4 tracks on, and boy, that opened the whole world. And in about 20 years ago or so, I got into recording on computer, and I think I use a lot of the programs that I used originally to do my recording. I'm comfortable with them. I don't need all the sophisticated programs that are out there now. So do with what you have, and that's especially if you're in the early stages, record your songs. You can always go back and re-record them on a newer system later. Actually, the first 2 songs that I shared today, there were 2 of the first 3 songs that I wrote, were songs that I re-recorded and had a little more sophistication to them. But I think it's only fair that I share one of these songs that I found on a cassette recorded back in the early 1970s. This is a song of mine called Your World Is My World. And I can, as I listen to it, I can reflect that I was struggling with this religious thing at the time. And there were folks that were going around, they were called Jesus freaks. And I debated whether I could relate to that lifestyle and played around with it a little bit. But pretty quickly found out, no, this isn't for me. And I moved on to other things, and it opened the world for me to keep asking questions rather than have all the answers at the young age of 18, because the one good book had all the answers, of course. Moved on and been asking questions ever since, and my songs and my paintings and animations, and felt pretty good about it. It's a process. So keep asking questions, keep writing your songs. This song is called Your World Is My World.

Well, I've said a lot today about writing for an audience of one, but I did have a lot of friends in the early 1970s, and I wrote this song with them in mind called Time Goes By.

Well, I'm going to wrap up today's Fresh Tune Show with this song called Sing Your Song. And I wrote it to remind all of us how important the songs that we have to write and sing and the lives that we have to share in our everyday lives are so critical to humanity's evolution. So be sure to sing your song.

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3: Yes, master.

0: Yes, Little Robot. Yes, little 25 years.
1: Years.
0: Absolutely.
1: Absolutely.
0: This is Serena. And I am here.
1: I am here
0: with Jen.
1: With Jen.
2: Hey.
0: Hi. And
2: hey, everybody.
0: And
2: I told you I'd be back.
0: Yes, you did.
1: You did.
0: Oh,
2: yeah,
0: my.
2: Yeah, 25
0: God.
2: Years of friendship. I made that little intro last night.
0: And she did a great job with it.
1: Great job with it.
2: It was supposed to be a time machine, but, you know, I don't know. Use your imagination. So I just thought it was cute.
0: Yeah, I thought it was cool.
1: I thought it was cool.
0: So, yes, this is our 25th.

0: Friendship anniversary show. And we're going to tell you some things and play some cool music for you today. And even play a cool game.
1: Oh, yeah, the game. I almost forgot. Oh, my gosh. I almost forgot about the game. We have to get things ready. We're doing this like through a stream, so you just reminded me. So
0: absolutely,
1: anyway, we got some awesome music. I got my snacks, my junior. Okay, junior mints for like a dollar or something. I haven't had these guys in like 20 years. We're going to talk about a lot of fun things. You guys are in for a great show. We're going to talk about old times, songs related to our friendship and over the years. And I think it's just going to be a fun, laughing, good time. I hope it is.
0: Absolutely.
1: I mean, 25 years can't be sustained without laughter.
0: Exactly.
1: And then making up. And then stupid stories.
0: Oh, really stupid stories. Stupid
1: stories. Yeah. So, anyway, I'm really excited. So what should we do first? We're going to play a song, right?
0: Yeah. Let's play some songs. The first couple of songs that we're going to play, I figured we'd play. So these songs are ones that actually we kind of like bonded over, like even before we met. They came out before we met, and they're jungle and movie theme.
1: Yeah, because I was like really into jungle stuff and I had like no internet, so everything was the 90s. Okay, everybody, to put in perspective, everything was about the environment. They were just like, everything was like jungle stuff, like Africa, South America. Pop culture was just kind of going crazy with jungle and save the rainforest. And I don't know, I was super into it.
0: Yes.
1: So we have some nerdy stuff to pull out.
0: Oh, we do. I'm gonna embarrass you right now. Is that okay?
1: Yeah, you always embarrass me.
0: Oh, thanks a lot. So there's Tarzan, who we're gonna hear from. And there's George of the Jungle.
1: What Tarzan do you think?
0: Which what?
1: Not the Tarzan. It's what is it? The Denmark.
0: Yes,
1: it's
0: version. Yes, exactly.
1: Okay, I gotta talk about that song because the original, I hope you found what the other version, because the original is not for kids. And I'm like, how the heck did they get this flagged for Radio Disney?
0: I know, right? Right.
1: I first heard it, Radio Disney.
0: Radio Disney.
1: It was like the radio version of Disney TV, and it was like, I only could get it on AM radio, so it kind of was crappy coming in.
0: You know what, though? That summer, like, that's all we listened to, and all we heard was the Tarzan and Jane.
1: And, like, no, I heard other songs.
0: You know, my mother was like, my mother was like, can we please shut off the Tarzan and Jane?
1: No one cared, because I had my own boombox in my room. It's like,
0: we actually get to see the Tarzan movie, because that was really big that summer.
1: Dude, oh my gosh, the Tarzan movie.
0: That came out.
1: Yeah, okay. So why don't you start, because we already went over like 3 minutes, and people are like, we want music, we're bored.
0: Exactly. Well, yeah, okay, so I was going to talk about...
1: Oh, like, okay. I was like, what's the story?
0: So there's Tarzan. Okay, so there's Tarzan. Tarzan and Jane. There's George of the Jungle. Which we're going to hear from.
1: I'm really bad at that.
0: Yeah.
1: Not in the microphone, please. Okay. Oh my gosh. Etiquette 101. At least I turned away listeners.
0: Yeah, I know. And then.
1: And you went to radio school.
0: Exactly. So then you've got those two. But they're nothing compared to Jen's creation. Jungle Jim.
1: No. Leave it in the archives of my stupid. All I wanted to do is play the keyboard.
0: I know.
1: And make sound effects. So Jungle Jim was like a ripoff version. It wasn't even original.
0: No, it wasn't.
1: I don't know what. I was bored, okay? I'm eating these Sunny fruit slices, by the way. They're so good. Or had to for the sake of the show, and it's summer.
0: Absolutely.
1: They're like gummies, but they're watermelon shaped. They're different colors.
0: Oh my gosh. Delicious.
1: You would love them. I don't know. Maybe you'll get some. Anyway, so yeah, Jungle Jim. I don't even remember what that was. It was like one episode on a cassette tape when I first met you, and I'd send it to you. And like, it was just like this stupid story about this stupid jungle man named Jim. And he would go after his, you know, Was it Jane?
0: Well, it wasn't Jane. It was Jean.
1: Come on.
0: Jean.
1: Couldn't it be Jessica? Come on.
0: No, it was Jean.
1: Jean. She went for Jean, and Jean wanted to start an exercise club.
0: Yes, she did.
1: I don't remember what I did. It was so stupid. I actually was kind of embarrassed about it, even sending it to you.
0: I told you I'd
1: embarrass you. I was just in my room. This is what happens to sound artists and artistic people. We just, like, get bored, and we mash stuff together, and... try to make it new, but it's not always original, you know.
0: Absolutely. So,
1: there's nothing original out there in the world. That's the whole thing. Like, it's how your perspective. It's about your perspective, everybody.
0: Absolutely.
2: Absolutely.
0: So I guess we'll get started with our jungle block of music, and we'll have a third song in there for you too.
1: Okay. Here we go. I'm ready to sing.

0: it got funky. But will Tarzan have Jane? Stay tuned.
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0: Serena of the 90s oldies and a whole lot more. It is our 25th anniversary friendship show.
1: Hey, I'm here.
0: It's Serena here with Jen. We're here.
1: Breaking the equipment. I'm kind of in control of the music here.
0: Yes.
1: What was that?
0: I don't know.
1: Oh my God, something happened. Okay, well, I'll fix it. Oh, okay.
0: Let's just carry on.
1: Yeah. Yeah, as they say, the show goes on.
0: Exactly. The show does go on. So you just heard Eye to Eye from the Goofy movie, preceded by Presidents of the United States, the George of the Jungle theme, and then Tarzan and Jane by Toy Box, talking about our fascination with all things jungle.
1: Yes, all things jungle. Yeah, we're having technical problems here. I'm trying to control this new doodad I have. This interface. I'm so not get. Okay, so yes. Oh my gosh, I love that song. They kind of talk about the Goofy movie, and I love that movie as a kid. I still love it as an adult. I watched it. I love watching reaction videos now on YouTube with other people watching it for the first time. And I remember when it first came out, and like, it was everywhere, and then they have the cartoon, the spinoff.
0: I remember the cartoon spinoff. I remember the spinoff. Yes.
1: Yeah. So, yeah, I loved it. I love Max. I love, you know, and I love that song. And like, it's just like a good, it's just got a good message, the whole movie. And yes, it's goofy because it is goofy. And, you know,
0: you're
1: no fishing today. Wait, can you do a goofy impression?
0: Okay, yes. Okay. You're gosh.
1: Yeah, and you're embarrassing me.
0: Well, I'm sorry, Max.
1: No, you gotta put more twang in it.
0: I can't.
1: Like, sorry, Max.
0: I'm sorry, Max.
1: No, it's
0: Oh my gosh.
1: Y'all, if you all can do a goofy impression, send it in to Radio Serena.
0: Oh my God, yes. Send us a voicemail. RadioSerenaMail@gmail.com. Or call our listener line 315-236-2001 and leave it on the voicemail and we'll play it on the air.
1: Yeah, okay. So, the Toy Box song like was really good. And in George of the Jungle, we talked about that a little. But, like, my mobility teacher would, like, nickname me George, and then she was narrator.
0: Oh, yeah.
1: Like, George, walk down the street. And, like, all our emails were, like, tookie this, and, you know, mowing the lawn was equivalent to, she would talk about her lawn being a jungle, an ape, you know, help me get Ape and his friends out of here from Coconut Ball so I can start mowing the jungle. The computer was referenced as a fancy jungle drum. And I was thinking this was a phase, because I used to play George of the Jungle with my sisters, kind of embarrassing. And when it first came out, the movie, and like, we thought it was hilarious. Brandon Fraser.
0: Oh, yeah.
1: It was actually, yeah. So we thought Ape was so funny. Because he's a British ape and very proper.
0: Right.
1: But George is a human, but he's just stupider than an ape.
0: Yeah.
2: No, that is fun. No, that is fun.
1: Okay, I have Junior Mints.
0: Yes, you were going to eat the Junior Mints, and then I've got a story.
1: I don't know, I'm so nostalgic.
0: Okay. You're going to eat the Junior Mints, and then I've got a story to tell.
1: Okay, tell the story then.
0: Okay, so well, I, okay.
1: There's only a little amount of time.
0: So I want to tell, I know, I want to, so I want to tell the story of like how we met, because nobody, like people ask us, how did you meet?
1: Nobody cares. Okay, no, I'm just kidding. Okay, go.
0: What, you little snot.
1: People are, like, can't see us. They're bored.
0: We actually met at a sports camp for blind people called Camp Abilities. And I had actually heard of Jen through other people before we had met. But she came up to me at the camp. She wanted to do, I can't remember what song. Oh, you wanted to do,
1: Hanson,
0: a song to sing.
1: It was off one of their newer albums at the time. It was called A Song to Sing. Any Hanson fan, you'll know what I'm talking about. It's a piano. They do their harmony. It's this. I knew how to play it on the piano keyboard.
0: Yes.
1: And I think it's wrong after this time around album. Yeah, because that was almost a recent one and it came out in like 2000 or something.
0: Yeah, that sounds about right.
1: To put rap, Serena's not telling the story right. So from this is 2001 when we met.
0: Absolutely.
1: The first time at the camp.
0: Yes.
1: It's a camp for people in Rockport, New York, where people with all different, you know, disabilities. Is it all disabilities or just blindness?
0: Just blindness.
1: Okay. And then, like, they just literally spend a week together and just engage in all kinds of different sports on the campus and activities.
0: Yes.
1: Which is why.
0: Yes.
1: I think you just said it's sports camp, didn't you?
0: I did.
1: So it was my first, So it was my second time at a camp.
0: Yeah.
1: It was. And I was,
0: So you came up, because the camp every year holds
2: a talent show.
0: And you came up to me. You wanted to do a song to sing by Hanson.
1: Yeah.
0: And then we just got talking, and I don't even know how we got talking, but, like, you know, we just hit it off really well. And I remember, like, one of the first things we kind of, like, had in common, as quirky as this is, we both discovered that we liked New Age music. And you know, like, you knew who Enya and Yanni and you know, a Guitaro.
1: Yes, I had a show that would play these songs on SK Air. NPR, my local NPR station, on weekends, and I still, except for a few that broke over the years, of course, like the cassettes, I still have this huge box, I'm not kidding you guys, of the cassettes I record every single Sunday.
0: Same.
1: I had for that show, and I still play them now and again. They're really nice.
0: Yeah.
1: No, I had the New Age artists of the time. So
0: yes. There was a similar show on an NPR station up here. And so, like, we both knew this stuff. And one of the things I remember about it was that, you know, Chelsea, who is another person that we mutually know, was just like blown away. She was like, "How can you guys like that stuff. Oh, God. And,
1: whatever.
0: You know, we're just going.
1: We were eclectic, you know.
0: We were.
1: Even my sister says to this day, my little sister's like, you know, you listen to, besides that music, like, I listened to tons of other music over the years that my family was not into, like, different genres. But, like, I was just one of those people. Like, I liked different genres. I still do. And she's like, you really liked a lot of cool music. Like, and she's just getting into it now in her 30s, like, realizing she needs to expand, you know, like, jazz and stuff. And I'm like, well, yeah, like, finally, they're seeing the light, you know?
0: Absolutely. But no, like, we just bonded over everything, and I don't know, we just hit it off extremely well.
1: Yeah. Well, we were just easy to talk to. We had a lot in common. So
0: We still do.
1: It made sense. We both live on a farm.
0: Yep.
1: So we had farm stories, you know.
0: Yep. We both had two other siblings. We both had crappy fathers. So we know.
1: Let's not talk about that.
0: Let's not. We were both blind. So, like, I mean, you know, we had a lot we could kind of share.
1: Yep. So then we have these songs that I actually don't know you picked out, but, like, they are from my collection, and I'm assuming.
0: Yes, they are. So I'm gonna play two New Age songs right now. So the first one is from a group that you actually introduced me to. It's one of the first things that you sent me that you wanted to show me that you heard on Soundscape. And it's from Libra. It's a really cool song. It's the first one you ever showed me. Salvame.
1: I was blown away by that group. It was kind of like it's before everybody else started doing it, like many years.
0: Oh, absolutely.
1: I think they're like a decade ahead.
0: Yeah.
1: So they combine these. You'll hear it. They are real young boys.
0: They are fantastic.
1: Synthesizer music to actual Latin chants and stuff, and it's not boring. It's, you know, okay, now put in perspective. The album came out about 1999.
0: Yes.
1: So it's going to sound a little what it is, but you're going to either love it or not. But I loved it. I have all their albums. They make Christmas albums and everything.
0: How do you like their Judy Mints?
1: There's a lot of men there.
0: Exactly. Yeah. Exactly.
2: Oh God.
0: I got
2: stories when we come back. When we
0: oh,
2: come
0: God.
2: Back.
0: Yeah. Oh God. But, oh, gosh. But right now though, we should right probably now, go into after that, you're going to hear some Sarah Brightman, which is another one that you introduced me to.
1: Right. Oh my gosh. Yes. I'm Sarah Brightman. I don't know.
2: Oh, I know. Right. Oh, exactly.
0: That's great. Great.
1: You know what I just did?
0: What? What?
1: Oh, my God.
0: What'd you do? What'd you
1: do? I threw up the junior. I can't talk right now.
0: Wait. Wait, speak in English. What did you do?
2: What did you do?
1: I can't. I dropped my junior on the table.
0: Oh no!
1: That's what you heard. I'm trying not to choke on a junior. I don't think that's possible because it's melting.
0: Oh no!
1: Everybody, I'm okay. And I.
0: This is the kind of antics we get into, guys.
1: I'm crying. I'm crying.
0: Oh no.
1: I can't breathe.
0: I can't either.
1: This is so funny. Okay, guys, you know what? Let's just go into these.
0: So, here is Libra.
2: Here is Libra.
0: Radio Serena.
1: Jungle,
0: Serena.
1: What the heck?
0: The 90s, and a whole lot more.
1: I can't breathe.
0: I can't either.
1: I'm literally kind of just went boom.

0: Serena, the 90s oldies, and a whole lot more. It is our friendship show. Serena here.
1: And Jen.
0: Hello, and you just heard some Libra and some Sarah Brightman.
1: Mm-hmm. What were they called?
0: Selvame, you heard Selvame by Libra, and Deliver Me from Sarah Brightman.
1: Yeah. Salvame is the bomb. It's like my ultimate favorite. I think a lot of people love it because, like, that was introduced, like, to me on the show, the Soundscape show, the New Age show.
0: Absolutely.
1: And, I love those guys. So.
0: But so we are going to play a game.
1: Yep.
0: All right, so I've kind of created this little game of stuff. So on my end, I've got four categories, okay, of different questions. And the way this works is that, I'll ask you get to choose what category. There are two questions in each category, and it'll be fun. And you said you have some questions, too?
1: Yeah, of course I do. Like, why wouldn't be fair if it was just like you quizzing and grilling me?
0: Absolutely. So, all right, so who starts?
1: Can't you choose?
0: I'll start.
1: Show, you choose.
0: All right, Jen, I'll start. So, do you want, here are the categories: inside jokes, movies, restaurants, or songs?
1: Movies.
0: Movies. Okay, movies. Question one. We went to see this movie in Henrietta in 2011. The experience sucked because the talking boxes didn't work, and I had to try to explain the movie to you as best I could. What movie was it?
1: It was Harry Potter and the Deathly Hallows.
0: Oh my goodness! Did she get it right? Yes! Yes! She got it right!

0: What is that, like Austin Powers?
1: Yep, that's what it is. Yeah.
2: Oh, God.
1: So, all right, what is my first question?
0: Oh, I do one for you. Oh, that's how we're doing it?
1: That's what I thought. Unless we, yeah.
0: Oh, okay. I thought we were going to do the whole round and like. Okay, so I have a category of young and dumb. Different categories. I have, you don't have anything here.
1: No, I don't.
0: Okay, good. I had to turn this feed loop back thing back off. Okay. Hold on. Hold on, people. This could take a minute. Okay, so the categories are young and dumb, old.

0: This is so awkward. All right, hold on. I'm doing this in a, oh, time and place. Okay, so Young and Dumb, Loyal, and Multi, and Time and Place. Or I thought I had a fourth category.
1: Okay, well, I will take Old and Moldy, please.
0: Okay, Old and Moldy for 500 units.
1: Okay.
0: Hold on. Okay. Hold on. I'm trying to read it. Hold on. What is a place I used to go to with friends that I used to enjoy and spend money at?
1: Oh my god. Place you used to go to with friends.
0: That doesn't exist anymore.
1: I'm blanking on it. I know what I'm thinking of. The Auburn Public Theater.
0: No.
1: Oh. Okay, do I get one more guess?
0: Yes.
1: All right, The Haunt?
0: What? The Haunt?
1: The Haunt.
0: Oh, listen to this. No, like what? You. Haunt was a club, you guys, and I only got like one time. All right, I gotta spell it. Spell it out, apparently, because Serena here doesn't know. Doesn't pay attention to the ball. The ball. Spend money. We're listening.
1: Oh my
0: spend
1: god.
0: Spend money at this place with other people. In the mall. Yeah, okay. You all people are like, it still exists. But it really doesn't because now it's like, here's a store for kids. You have to lend out dirty toys and bring them back. And here's one restaurant. He's used in a used gift shop. You start putting Goodwills in malls, you got problems, man. You can tell the economy is.
1: Absolutely.
0: We just got one here, and I'm like, I work for Goodwill. So I'm just like,
1: oh my god.
0: Felix, I have feelings.
1: Oh,
0: no. You can't do that anymore. I mean, you can still go to the mall, but it just doesn't feel the same. People just don't go. We don't. It's not just about money. It's just.
1: No, we don't.
0: People don't do it. Like, there's no joy. I don't know what it is.
1: Yeah.
0: So that's what it is. And I miss it badly. So.
1: Oh, my gosh. Yeah.
0: Okay, now. Okay, this is going to take forever, this show. This game. This show. Wait, no. Your turn.
1: Okay, yes. So, all right. Same categories. So, inside jokes, movies, restaurants, or songs?
0: Inside jokes.
1: Inside jokes. All right. Complete this sentence. Tom wants...
0: tea and crumpets.
1: That's right! Tom wants...
2: well, yes.
1: Tea and crumpets!
0: See, I pay attention.
1: I know you do. I know. See. All right.
0: Who's Tom? They want to know who Tom is.
1: It's an inside joke.
0: Some things are meant to be secret for a reason, people.
1: I know. And I don't even know where we came up with it to begin with. So, all right. So, next.
0: Accent.
1: Oh, God. Yeah. Tom wants tea and crumpets.
0: Tom wants tea and crumpets.
1: Oh, God.
0: Sorry, everyone, to England out there, if we're insulting
1: you. I know. So,
0: we know you don't do that.
1: I know. So, I will take, all right, so I'll take Young and Dumb for 100.
0: Okay, here we go. Young and Dumb. Oh, wait, I gotta go off hard. I have to find it. There's, like, no headings on this. I just wrote it raw in my backyard. I'm gonna see.
1: I did, too.
0: Hold on. Let me see. Hold on. Okay. When I was 7 years old,
1: oh,
0: how did I wear my baseball cap?
1: You wore it backwards.
0: Yes! Oh, my gosh! You actually paid attention.
1: Wait, yeah, wrong sounder. Yes! Yes, you wore it backwards.
0: Yes, I was that kid. It was like, I had this stupid like that baseball cap. And like,
1: oh my god.
0: You could draw on it. It was that kind of fabric. You put marker on it.
1: Oh my god, that's great. That's great.
0: And I thought it was so cool. Like stupid neon. I had literally neon kit shorts. And I had sneakers with like sparkly shoelace. I have a picture of me. You can see me at a picnic. A church picnic with this
1: oh my god
0: hat on backwards, eating a cupcake, Just sitting there looking up at the camera.
1: Oh my God. Wow.
0: I was so cute.
1: So cute. All right.
0: No, I thought it was so cool.
1: Oh wow. Who doesn't
0: at the age of seven?
1: Who doesn't at the age of seven?
0: Was it 1992? It must have been 92, 93. I don't even know.
1: Oh my God. So next, same categories. We have inside jokes, movies, restaurants, and songs.
0: Let's do restaurants.
1: Restaurants. Here we go. Let's see.
0: Nervous. Okay. Documents.
1: While visiting me in Oswego, we went to this coffee shop where you truly felt a connection and wanted to write, as the atmosphere was very cozy. It shares the name of a former Rochester coffee shop. What is the name of the coffee shop?
0: Oh, come on, that's too easy. A Coffee Connection.
1: That is yes. Yes. She got it right. Yes. So I'd like to do time and place.
0: Okay. Hold on. I have a couple questions in this category, so I gotta see. I don't know which one to pick. I just realized I have multiple different categories. Wait, there's a wild college years in there too. Oh my God.
1: Oh my God, yes!
0: Let me see, hold on. Oh, this was a good one. Let's do this one. I don't think you're gonna get this one. I gotta throw a challenge in here. This is too easy for you. All right, let's see. Don't tisk me. I heard that. I heard that click.
1: Here we go.
0: I heard that. What popular literary character did I wear on my t-shirt

0: Yeah, what popular literary character did I wear my t-shirt based on that became a movie until I wore it out in 2007?
1: Oh, this is a hard one. Oh my.
0: Oh, you're in pain.
1: I really gotta think about it. And you know what? I'm gonna say
0: the old person a lifesaver. They're gonna drown.
1: Oh.
0: I can't stand this.
1: Oh god.
0: You know what? Don't blow your head off about it.
1: You know what? I don't know. I honestly don't know.
0: Oh, I can't believe you. This is like the big thing for me. Should I tell them everyone? Should I tell them the secret? The answer was Aslan.
1: Oh! Aslan! Oh, I should have known! I should have known!
0: Chronicles of Narnia!
1: Narnia!
0: Wild. The Lion, the Witch.
1: The Wardrobe. Oh my god. I should have known that. Oh my god.
0: Oh, you don't know that. So.
1: Oh boy. All right.
0: It's her new career.
1: As an ASMR artist. So, okay. Same categories. Inside jokes, movies, restaurants, or songs?
0: Songs.
1: Okay. When I came to visit you in your house in Moravia for the first time in 2002, you decided that we should listen to soundscape tapes together. Now, when you put the first tape in, a song from Enya came on, and it was really popular at the time, which caused you to literally almost rip the tape out of the machine in frustration because you didn't like the song. What song was it?
0: I would never do that. No, you're making me sound like I'm so violent. I'll listen to her. I'm not that violent. Rip the tape out? You're exaggerating.
1: Maybe a little bit. Maybe a little bit.
0: I detest that statement.
1: Okay.
0: I have been to therapy, but come on, people. Okay. I know what it is. Only Time.
1: Yes. She got it.
0: I have the album.
1: She got it. Yes. Only Time.
0: Yeah. I didn't even hear your cheer. Put your thing up to the microphone.
2: Yes.
0: Wow. Okay, I'm dismissed.
1: Okay. Oh, God. Wow. All right. So do I get... Okay. So how about another question on my end?
0: Okay.
1: Let's see what we got.
0: Well, we got movies.
1: Okay. Yep.
0: Oh, in a restaurant. Shoot, let's go back to movies. I'm in a movie mood.
1: All right, let's go back to movies. Now, I have... Okay, do you want movie question 2 or question 3?
0: Oh, come on, man. 3.
1: Ooh, all right, good one. All right. In one of the most memorable experiences that I've ever had in Rochester with you, we watched this 1985 classic while I ate my first and only ever garbage plate and you ate pita pits.
0: I remember that. You couldn't finish it.
1: I could not finish it. I could not finish the darn thing.
0: I told you you weren't going to like it. You're like, no. Okay. Oh, shoot. There's a couple movies because I made you watch. I tore my video through so many dumb movies. And I like my old stuff. You all know that. I'm an old soul.
1: Yeah, but this one was not dumb. This was a good movie.
0: It wasn't Back to the Future because we watched that through the phone.
1: Exactly.
0: I mean, we listened to it.
1: No, but it's another movie that you talk about often.
0: Bueller.
1: Yes! Yes! Yes! Yes! Yes! Yes! It was Ferris Bueller.
0: Hold on, I didn't hear your cheer, guy.
1: Oh my god!
0: I was cheering myself.
2: Yeah, baby.
0: Oh wow. Okay. Yeah, that's appropriate.
1: All right. Do you have another question for me?
0: Yeah, I got a lot of questions we can get to.
1: All right.
0: We have to cut this off eventually, but like how...
1: Here's
0: a good one. We're still in the Wild Colleges. There's another question.
1: All right, let's do it.
0: I just think it's fun because they're really hard.
1: Let's do it. Let's do it.
3: let's make them sweat.
0: Okay. Don't know where that came from. Okay.
3: Don't ask. I have a few questions.
0: All right. Okay. Okay, what geeky accessory did I wear to class for my daily essentials in 2007? Did you get that?
1: Okay, you know what? I've got a couple of guesses. All right, for the first one, I'm gonna guess sunglasses.
0: That's geeky.
1: I think they're geeky. I think they can be geeky.
0: Wow. Okay. We gotta talk. Sunglasses keep my eyes from, like, exploding in my head.
1: Oh, boy.
0: But somebody who's a little bit photosensitivity, everybody, sunglasses are not geeky. They're essential to everyday life, to functioning. No.
1: No. Yeah. No. Okay.
0: Wrong.
1: All right. I got that wrong. I got that wrong.
0: No! Back in the class, Bueller.
1: Back in the class. All right. So my next guess would, let's see. My next guess would be I don't know why you'd have this, a light reflector?
0: What? In class?
1: In class.
0: You're not even thinking. 2007. You're not thinking. Hello?
1: No, right, okay. Yeah. No. Well, all right. No, what essential?
0: I said essentials. A light reflector is not an essential in daytime under fluorescent lights.
1: Oh, my gosh.
0: Do you agree or disagree?
1: I agree. I'll agree with that.
0: What?
1: Okay.
0: Oh, okay. Okay, good.
1: Okay, what essential?
0: I'm eating more of these sunny slices. Smart people.
1: What essential did you wear to class in 2007?
0: Okay, my clock just made crickets when I did.
1: Oh my god.
0: I have a clock on my wall and it's like a light sensor and it makes sense.
1: All right. Oh.
0: If you heard crickets, I was like, what the heck?
1: That's why. All right. So what the? No, I'm sorry. Okay, yeah, no. What? I had two guesses. I got them wrong.
0: Okay, here's some clues. Hold on. My brain hurts. Hold on. What geeky accessory did I wear to class? This is not helping. Let me think. What's in the clue? Has a zipper.
1: Has a zipper. A wallet? Like a zipper wallet?
0: Nope, even bigger.
1: Oh boy. A handbag. Like a zipper up, like a handbag. Like one of those.
0: Handbags don't zip. You have a handbag.
1: I do, and mine zips.
0: Okay. You know, I'm tired of this. You just all want the answer.
1: Okay, yeah, what's the answer?
0: I'll just get it. It's a fanny pack.
1: Oh, God,
0: yeah. Coming back.
1: I have one of those. Oh, God, I should have known. All right, for time's sake.
0: The blue is broken on this.
1: Oh, God.
0: Wait.
1: Oh, God.
0: That's dumb.
1: So for time's sake, let's do two more questions, and then we'll
0: this is really long. Oh,
1: go into music. Yeah. So, all right. So your last question category, inside jokes, movies, restaurants, or songs?
0: Restaurants.
1: All right. This restaurant was one of my favorites to go to while visiting you in Rochester. It was known for barbecue and amazing blues music. What restaurant was it?
0: You are not good at this. This is Sticky Lips Barbecue Joint.
1: No! Wrong!
0: Sticky Lips Barbecue?
1: So
0: had blues music. And, I mean, the walls were covered in art actual musicians, and had barbecue chicken.
1: You know what? And that's
0: it was
1: not
0: one of your favorites. What are you talking about?
1: That's okay. That's not a bad guess, but no, I'm thinking of another place.
0: Okay, wait, read it again.
1: Okay. This restaurant, it was one of my favorites to go to while visiting you in Rochester. It was known for good barbecue and amazing blues music. What was it?
0: Wait, I know! It doesn't exist anymore, does it?
1: No, it does not!
0: I didn't know I took you to that. Beale Street Cafe!
1: Yes! And you took me there twice! And the second time, well, you didn't want to take me there, but I begged you to go. I begged you because I loved it so much.
0: Yeah, and it closed like, oh, not even later.
1: Yeah, they did, and I cried.
0: Something happened.
1: I cried. I literally cried.
2: No.
1: I cried.
0: Yeah. No, you didn't.
1: Yes, I did. Yes, I did.
0: No.
1: Okay. So, one more question from you. Ask me a question.
0: Oh, I'm sorry to eat my candy.
1: I've eaten your candy.
0: Okay, what do you want? You want olden? Olden, moldy, time and places, wild, college years. I only mostly did that one.
1: You know what?
0: And young and dumb.
1: You know what? Give me another young and dumb.
0: So that's when I was a kid. Okay.
1: Yeah.
0: That's important.
1: The best time of your life.
0: Oh,

0: Not the Macarena.
1: Yeah.
0: Yes.
1: Why not the Macarena?
0: I finally got one.

0: This is great. Okay. So, oh, God. That is our game. That is our game. Oh, my God.
1: That's our game as I drink my seltzer.
0: I know. Oh, God.
1: I love the shotgun mic. All right. So, everybody, I hope you're thoroughly entertained because I performed ASMR for you in between the games. You got to hear our memories going as we aged.
0: Exactly. Oh, my God. Yes, exactly.
1: 25 years erodes us, apparently.
0: Exactly. So, shall we do some more music?
1: Yes, because people are like, we don't want to hear you talk anymore.
0: They're going to hear us talking. So, all right. We're going to hear, let's see, we're going to hear Aqua and Calling You.
1: Mm-hmm. Yeah. Not like anything people know. Probably.
0: We're also going to hear
1: the album.
0: We're also going to hear "Video Killed the Radio Star," but not the original.
1: Yeah, and if you're upset, it's because I chose those songs.
0: Oh no, I love that. I love that.
1: The
0: version.
1: Listeners, not you.
0: Okay.
1: Of course,
0: okay.
1: You liked it because there's the word radio in it.
0: Of course, duh.
1: I picked it. I was like, oh, that totally
0: but,
1: you.
0: We're going to start. We're going to start with a song by Buster Poindexter. And one time you were visiting me. Now, this was at my apartment in Auburn. And we had just got done, like, bouncing around. We were all out of breath. And you asked me to put on the 80s channel. Now, keep in mind, this is the beginning of May. So it's really, really warm. And, you know, we had some ice cream to cool down. And this song comes on the 80s channel, and you said, I can't believe they put this on.
1: Why? Why would I say that? Are you sure you're going to mix it with somebody I know?
0: No.
1: In love?
0: Yeah, right.
1: Oh my gosh. Why would I say that?
0: I don't know.
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1: Here's something special for all the people that love New York, and especially the Knicks. Here's Frank.

0: little town blue.
1: Hello, everyone. Irene and I are on the road. We're on vacation. So we're going to repeat last week's show. Still a lot of great information and a lot of great music. So stay with us. Got a huge parade going on in New York, Irene. I'm from upstate. Irene's from downstate. But this is fantastic. Let's say it's probably the biggest parade anybody's ever seen.
2: I'm sure that's what the Knicks fans think.
1: They love it.
2: It's going to be great.
1: And also, we've got a great show today.
2: Yes, we have a great show today. We have our VSO officer out of Franklin County, Jason Murray. And Jason always has very good information for our veterans. So I hope you all stay tuned for that.
1: Ken's a DJ that does our open. He's been everywhere as a disc jockey. And he does a fantastic drop in the second hour. You got to hear it. It's fantastic. And as Irene said, these Knicks fans are going crazy. And you wanted to do what, Irene? You wanted to start with what?
2: I wanted to start the show off with something that's going to heal all of your souls. And that is the Rolling Stones with
1: Let It Bleed.
2: So let's go with the Rolling Stones.

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1: Have a ball in the land down under.
2: Ever want to ride a kangaroo?
1: Make kangaroo stew?
2: Stand up and holler while you cuddle a koala?
1: Dress in a nightgown and walk upside down?
3: This is nice, isn't it?
1: Well, matey, I've got news for you. Come R&R time, make a date with Sydney.
2: That's a no-no.
1: That's in Australia.
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5: Now, the musical Hair is showing down there, so if you get a chance to go down to Sydney on R&R, suggest you drop by and see it. I saw it 2 weeks ago. Fantastic. Just utterly fantastic. Here's Stevie Wonder. 82 degrees in downtown Da Nang. If you're out there driving on convoy tonight, drive very carefully.

0: Here is Eric Burton and War, Spill the Wine.
1: Yeah, Irene, that song is especially for you. Spilling the Wine.
0: Please, my.
1: You do that once in a while, I gotta admit.
0: Well, taste it good.

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In her hand was a bottle of wine, in the other a glass. She poured some of the wine from the bottle into the glass and raised it to her lips. And just before she drank it, she said,

0: We got Jason Murray on the Joe today. Jason Murray is a VSO, that's Veterans Service Officer for Franklin County, New York. I consider him a very important team member in Cup of Joe because he gives us veterans updates every week on what's going on. And Jason, you got a pretty important update this week.
1: Thank you. Yeah, I thought it'd be good to talk about an area with general wear and tear claims specifically that trip veterans up a lot during compensation exams. So when it comes to things like back claims, knee claims for your issues with your hips, a lot of that is going to be rated on your functional loss of range of motion. So pain and loss of range of motion. And for the compensation exam, that's exactly what that examiner is going to be looking for. They should be measuring the degrees of flex, how you can move, and everything like that. One common thing we see is veterans getting chronically underrated for these conditions because they try to push as far as they can, or they will allow the compensation examiner to talk them into pushing further than they should. And what I mean by that is that pain on motion is functional loss of range of motion. So if you're, say, having your back examined and they ask you to bend forward and try to touch your toes as far as you can, and you push it as far as you can and ignore the pain, you're not being true and honest to yourself in that compensation exam because the pain would have limited your range of motion at home to a more severe extent. So in those compensation exams, what I always recommend to veterans is you do exactly what they're asking, but as soon as you feel that pain, you stop and verbalize that to your compensation examiner. I can bend this far forward, but I'm in pain now, and I worry that if I bend further, I could cause permanent or worsen the damage I have. Then let it go from there. Don't let them shortchange you. I've had veterans come in my office and tell me the compensation examiner went as far as to put their hand in between their shoulder blades and assist them with trying to reach their toes to see if they could. This is not okay. It is not a common practice. This is not what a medical professional should be doing. And you should not allow that in your compensation exams because what's going to happen is they're going to record the degree you can bend over as all the way to touch your toes, and they're going to give you an unfair rating based off of a less severe condition.
0: Jason, that's very valuable information for our veteran audience. And listen, as always, thank you. Every week you're here, we really appreciate it. And as you and I always say, welcome home, brother.
2: Well, thank you. It's great to be here, and I always welcome the opportunity.
3: Mike, I'd like to play Bill Withers' very powerful song that he did. It's called I Can't Write Left-Handed.
4: We recorded this song on October the 6th. Since then, the war has been declared over. If you're like me, you'll remember it like anybody remembers any war. One big drag. A lot of people write songs about wars and government, very social things. But I think about young guys who were like I was when I was young. I had no more idea about any government or political things or anything. And I think about those kind of young guys now who all of a sudden somebody comes up and they're very law-abiding. So if somebody says go, they don't ask any questions, they just go. And I can remember not too long ago seeing a young guy with his right arm gone. Just got back. And I asked him how he was doing. He said he was doing all right now, but he had thought he was gonna die. He said getting shot at didn't bother him. It was getting shot that shook him up. And I tried to put myself in his position. Maybe he cried.

0: You know, Mike, I just recently got reunited with a friend of mine from high school. Her name was Becky Pachano, and then she became Becky Pachano DiIorio. Her and her husband, her late husband, Tom DiIorio, were big blues fans, and Becky still is. And she put me on to this Bill Perry. So I put him on the playlist, found a song that I really liked, and it's called Waiting for My Luck to Change.
1: Yeah, when you were telling me that you'd like to play, he's a great, matter of fact, he's a great blues guy. And as Irina was saying, we went down this playlist and we seen this as Waiting for My Luck to Change. And I played that song, and what was amazing about it, he talks about his best friend's son dying in Iraq. That's almost like deja vu, isn't it?
0: Sure is, Mike. I think it's destiny. But this song is for Becky Pachano DiIorio.

I'm Army Captain Chris McNair. When I'm not in my DeLorean traveling back to 2011 to be on Freedom Radio AFN Iraq, I'm listening to the veterans on Cup of Joe.

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1: And doing me a favor, and how about popping some hot wings in for him? Buffalo wings, that's a northern thing, everybody, but man, I love my wings.
0: Michael, here's another Michael that's going to bring a song into the second hour.

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And, you know, our mission statement is the healing power of music. And stick around for the second hour. 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
0: Starting the second hour off with a twin spin, Waylon Jennings and his grandson, Way.

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0: Cubba Joe's got our favorite person, the only rock and roll guy I know that knows it all. Doug Bradley, Country Joe's a friend of yours, and we just played Agent Orange. And there's still a lot of veterans out there that need to really look at that, at least go to the VA or wherever and get themselves checked up, because I know there's a lot of people that are pre-diabetic, they're going to go diabetic. And if they've been exposed to Agent Orange, they need to check that stuff out. What do you think?
1: Michael, you're taking the words out of my mouth, man. Why are you talking to me? you just gave my line. You know, the great thing about Joe is everybody remembers him about Feel Like I'm Fixing to Die and all that, and the pushback on that song, which he meant as gallows humor. He is a guy who cares about Vietnam vets, and has done a lot of music and a lot of support and a lot of benefits, raised a lot of money. And he nails it in that song. You know, sure, that's us in Vietnam. I was exposed to Agent Orange. I had prostate cancer. You know, that's one of the effects. Diabetes, you know, blood diseases, you know, other kinds of cancers. Get yourself to the VA, Vietnam vets. If you got, you know, you were there, you were exposed to it because they defoliated a country, a jungle. And, you know, younger vets too, Mike. And I know you get some that listen to the show. There are toxic things that war is toxic, period. But in Iraq and Afghanistan, you know, in the first Gulf War, hey, if you got a health issue, get to the VA, get it diagnosed, and get the support you need from the country that sent you into harm's way.
0: Doug, that's great information, and there's just so many things out there. You know, we're Cup of Joe Radio, and we play the music, and that's what you and I do, and we love it. But also, we need to get this information out to veterans also.
1: And some of that message is in the music, Mike, in that song and other songs.
0: Yes.
1: I mean, we could do hours of music about, you know, war, what is it good for and what happens.
0: Well, listen, I'm going to hold you to that next week. We'll do another drop. What do you think?
1: Anytime, my friend. Welcome home.
0: Welcome home.

0: You are listening to Cup of Joe Radio. Oh, yeah.
1: Well, I was feeling sad and feeling blue. I didn't know what in the world I was going to do. Them communists, they was coming around. They was in the air. They was on the ground. They wouldn't give me no peace. So I run down most hurriedly and joined up with the John Birch Society. I got me a secret membership card, started off and walking down the road. Yee-hoo! I'm a real John Bircher now. Look out, you commies. Now, we all agree with Hitler's views. Although he killed 6 million Jews, it don't matter too much that he was a fascist. At least you can't say he was a communist. That's to say, like if you got a cold or took a shot of malaria. Well, I was looking everywhere for them gall-darn reds. I got up in the morning, looked under my bed, looked in the sink behind the door, looked in the glove compartment of my car. I couldn't find them. I was looking high and low for them reds everywhere. I was looking in the sink and underneath the chair. I looked way up my chimney hole, even looked deep down inside my toilet bowl. They got away. When I was sitting home alone, I started to sweat. I figured they was in my TV set. Peeked behind the picture frame, got a shock from my feet hitting right up in the brain. Them reds caused it. I know they did, them hardcore ones. Well, I quit my job so I could work all alone. Then I changed my clean to Sherlock Holmes. Following some clues from my detective bag, I discovered there was red stripes on the American flag. That old Betsy Ross. Well, I investigated all the books in the library. 90% of them got to be burned away. I investigated all the people that I knowed. 98% of them got to go. The other 2% are fellow butchers. Just like me. And Al Grossman. Eisenhower, he's a Russian spy. Lincoln, Jefferson, and the Roosevelt guy. To my knowledge, there's just one man that's really a true American. George Lincoln Rockwell. I know for a fact he hates commies because he picketed the movie Exodus. Well, I finally started thinking straight when I run out of things to investigate. Couldn't imagine doing anything else, and I'm sitting home investigating myself. Hope we don't find out anything.

This is Coffee Joe Radio, and time to get the business end of the show out of the way. This set started out with a Bob Dylan classic, the John Birch Blues, followed by some Pete Seeger and If I Had a Hammer. And this is Ken Robinson with Coffee Joe Radio. And today we take a look back at June the 26th, 1962, when a warning light went on the dashboard of the Vietnam War. In Vietnam, American and South Vietnamese leaders were already beginning to see the hard truth. The war wasn't going to be won with barbed wire, body counts, statistics, or slogans. Out in the countryside, where the war would be decided village by village, trust was everything, and trust was already slipping away. Yet, back home in the States, Vietnam had not filled the streets with protests. Not yet. The movement was still a match and not a wildfire. But that summer in Port Huron, students were putting words to a new kind of dissent, words that would echo across campuses, draft boards, and the conscience of a country. From the warning signs overseas to the first sparks at home, this is the sound of America, 1962. Now, take a moment to listen to a second hit by Bob Dylan and the message buried in Oxford Town, right here on Coffee Joe Radio.

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1: Sure is, Mike. I can't believe how fast the week went, and I really enjoyed the show. Looking forward to our July 4th show. We're going to have some great music. I hope our audience joins us. Even when they're at their barbecue, just turn the radio on, and there will be Cup of Joe Radio.
0: Yeah, and blast those speakers, because the tunes are coming to you on a great holiday, July 4th. Stay safe. 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
4: 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Here's Ken.
2: Today we're hanging out with William Scott Bruford, born on the 17th of May, 1949, in Sevenoaks, Kent, England. He's a drummer and percussionist best known for his work as both a founding member of Yes and as a member of King Crimson. Welcome to the Flower Power Hour, Bill.
8: Ken, it's a pleasure to be here. I'm in England, of course.
2: You've also toured with Genesis and been in bands Bruford, UK, Anderson, Bruford, Wakeman, Howe, and Earthworks, and you took some time off to earn a doctorate in music, and currently play with the jazz group, the Pete Roth Trio. We have so much ground to cover, Bill, so let's dive right into those first five Yes albums.
8: I was from the jazz side, of course. I have grown up with jazz, so I kind of thought Yes was going to be a jazz group. I mean, what did I know? It turned into something else. The best drummers were the jazz drummers and the studio players, and they were all turning into rock guys because of Jimi Hendrix and his English drummer.
2: The money was there.
8: Well, yeah, but also the excitement.
2: Not
8: just the money, the excitement of wishing to play something that was a bit more exciting than the terrible jazz of the day.
2: The second Yes album, Time in a Word, opens with the great Richie Havens and Jerome Ross tune, No Opportunity Necessary, No Experience Needed. I would think your jazz drumming roots helped out on that tuning, Bill.
8: I think so too. That is the lovely grinding sound of the Hammond organ at the beginning.

And then we had an orchestra on top, which was also exciting. So, yeah, it was a pacey thing. I mean, I've noticed the other day as I was listening to a version of that track back on video, how the tempo had gone up over the years. It's kind of a real sledgehammer song.

0: A founding member of Yes, Bill Bruford's our guest. The Yes album was Yes's third and one that really got the band going here in the States. Steve Howe replaced Peter Banks on guitar for that album. Were there tensions between Peter and the rest of the band, do you recall?
1: Yes, I think so. I mean, it was a kind of a tough place because even though it might seem like we were all very lighthearted and having a great deal of fun and so forth, it was sort of a revolving door policy. In those days, if you could find a better guitar player, you kicked out the one you got and took the better one. If you could find a better keyboard player, you asked Tony Kaye to look somewhere else, and then you got in Rick Wakeman if you could. So, you know, I thought maybe my name was next. You never know.
2: The

0: You get the Flower Power Hour. Original Yes drummer Bill Bruford is our guest. The Yes album also had two other monster tracks, Starship Trooper and I've Seen All Good People. The band was clearly into a really incredibly creative groove at this point. Was there a sense that you guys were creating some magic here?
1: Yes, I think so. I think we were busy trying to stay alive. But by that, I mean stay together as a group, because the financial position was very bleak. Mm. We were down to our last $50. Mm. We soldiered on, though. And we were very lucky to get through a very bad period financially, but that kind of bonded us together, I think. Mm. And we knew we were doing something good, but we were too busy trying to stay afloat to worry about it too much. I don't think artists or creative people sit around thinking, I've just been terrific, you know, or my work is just brilliant. We don't do that, really. That's for you guys to say.
0: Okay.

0: We're hanging out with drummer Bill Bruford on this Flower Power Hour. The Yes album, Fragile, came out at the end of 71, beginning of 72. What do you recall about putting together Roundabout?
1: It was fun. A lot of fun. I think we were all trying to be, like, free. Right now. I think we were trying to play that, me and Chris were trying to play that kind of rhythm section, sort of quarter note feel, with the bass coming in a bit late, just drums and voice for a bit, and then the bass joins in with terrific impact, which Free had done on All Right Now. And eventually that became the sort of hit that broke the group, particularly in the United States.

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1: Hi, this is Bill Bruford of Yes and King Crimson, and we're asking you to pray for peace.
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5: Spreading peace and love with the help of Bill Bruford, drummer and founding member of Yes.
6: And that's Dr. Bill Bruford now. He earned his doctorate in music at the University of Surrey in the UK.
5: We heard three epic Yes tracks, Roundabout, Starship Trooper, and Yours is No Disgrace.
6: Plus Yes's cool take on the Richie Havens tune, No Opportunity Necessary, No Experience Needed.
5: What an amazing band Yes was.
6: Yeah.
5: And of course, Bill Bruford's career didn't end there. He went on to King Crimson.
6: Yeah, and bands like UK, Anderson Bruford Wakeman Howe, Earthworks, and the Pete Roth Trio.
5: So we'll be talking about all those bands on another show real soon.
6: In the meantime, you guys in Yes wrote some really long songs, Bill. We played just four and only have time for two more left this hour.
5: Let's talk about South Side of the Sky, Bill. It's another track where your drumming really stands out.
6: Yeah. Chris Squire gets the writing credit here, but I'm sure you were a big part of why this song came out the way it did.
7: We were all part of the same group. I mean, I didn't consider myself as anything other than the engine room of the group. You know, I was like a guy with a greasy, oily hands tinkering about in the engine room, thinking if I pull this lever or play that there, would the group break up, or would that be fun and exciting?

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2: And we'd really dig it if you dropped us a line, too. 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
3: I've picked out another one you co-wrote for our long, deep closer, Bill. Heart of the Sunrise from Fragile.
2: It's one on which the drumming is much more prominent than it is on most Yes songs, I think. You were going 80 miles an hour from the start, man.
7: Only 80 miles an hour?
2: Well,
7: I think Heart of the Sunrise was a great song, and I'll tell you why. Because in a way, it was a sort of template song for what came next, Close to the Edge, so forth.
2: Uh-huh.
7: It was all there in embryonic form in Heart of the Sunrise. You know, a fast and flashy and thunderous introduction followed by a slow movement and a sort of fey or whimsical song, perhaps, and then more action and different returns and so forth.
2: Yeah.
7: So it was all there, I think, in Heart of the Sunrise. And most critics and commentators these days have sort of seen that, I think.

0: You've had an amazing career, Bill, and we'll be talking with you again soon about the rest of your incredible life after your time with Yes. For all things Bill Bruford, including tour dates, go to his website, billbruford.com. Also, you can check out the Pete Roth Trio online. It's been a blast, Bill. Thanks for everything, and we wish you peace and love, man.
1: My pleasure, Ken.
2: Peace.
0: Say goodnight, Mojo. Good girl.

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0: Derby saved my soul.
1: Thank you for hanging out with us. It's been a couple of weeks, but it is your old pals, Cash and Shram. That's right. It's another episode of Derby Rocks. We know you've been pining and waiting. Sleepless nights. Lots of tears, I'm sure, but we are back. Hey, Cash, how are you, buddy?
2: I'm good. I'm good. It's good to be back. It's good to do the thing.
1: Right?
2: This love of ours.
1: It is a labor of love, that's for sure. And I do love when we get together. I know it's not as frequent as it used to be. I mean, man, without fail, we went 8 years or whatever it was without missing a week. You know, and you know, I know we're a little bit more relaxed with it now, which is good. But yeah, you know, it's just been so busy. I wish I had a better excuse, but we're just working, raising this baby over here. And I know you're busy. You're picking up extra shifts and doing extra stuff when you can.
2: Yeah. You know, and nobody wants to hear Cash talk for 59 minutes. Okay. I'm pretty sure.
1: So. I mean, it's just a lot to do by yourself. I'm not going to co-sign you putting yourself down, but, I will say that, like, I just don't know if I could talk for that long. I mean, I'm sure I could, it wouldn't be any damn good, but I could do it.
2: You know, it's like, the kids, last year I ran the morning show, which was, it's like a YouTube style show that do the morning announcements. And it was like, as long as there's a script on the teleprompter, those kids could go for 2 hours, you know, as soon as the script stops, it's like,
1: it's like Ron Burgundy, you know, when the teleprompter goes away, they're just whatever happens.
2: You know, but I'm a big mouth. I can talk about things that have nothing to do with roller derby, you know.
1: Yeah, I would definitely find a way. Like I said, it's just not going to be any good.
2: Yeah, I agree as well for me. So, but you know, we're here and we're going to do some derby talk.
1: Yeah, tonight. we're going to talk. We've got some derby going on. You know, I know you got some good derby stuff coming up. We've got some good derby stuff coming up with Flower City Roller Derby. Yeah. So we're going to definitely get into our weeks and talk about that. We're going to have somebody on the show. You're going to hear a great repeated interview. Maybe potentially somebody from Pittsburgh, because we have Steel City coming out this way soon, next weekend, and then Flower City is going to Pittsburgh at the end of the month. So we're doing a little bit of a swap. So we've got a lot of Pittsburgh adjacent things going on. So you will likely hear an interview from somebody from Steel City or Pittsburgh Roller Derby. So stick around for that. We're going to touch on WFTDA regional playoffs. Lots of regionals going on. Cash, we're going to talk about you taking off. You've

0: got your schedule. We're gonna ask some questions about that and see what shakes out on the first day. We are going to talk about expanding WFTDA playoffs and a lot of the chat. I know like Red Stick had a really great showing coming in third, unbelievable, amazing showing for a team, you know, one of these small teams. I read a really awesome post that one of the skaters from Red Stick put out talking about expanding the playoffs and things like that. So I think we'll definitely touch on that.
1: Yeah, yeah. You know, it's interesting because different, yeah. I was going to say different playoff weekends or, you know, different North American West, you know, North American South. Some of them have more weight than others. The one I'm going to this weekend only has one team going on past the tournament. So it makes it so much more important
0: to
1: win the whole thing.
0: And right. And I mean, it's really tough because you're going up against what, Montreal?
1: Montreal, right. Queen City, we've got Orlando.
0: Yeah, I mean, don't get me wrong. Like, I love our friends in Queen City, and, you know, we support and have friends on some of the other teams. But what, Montreal's a top five team, right? They're, like, pretty well up. Maybe not this year or something like that, but they've been up there pretty recently and done really well in some postseason.
1: So. Yeah, yeah. I mean, there's some teams coming from the West Coast, too. Santa Cruz is coming to this one this weekend. Angel City will be there. Calgary.
0: It's so weird. Like, why? How does Santa Cruz end up in?
1: There's some odd. I'm sure there's some odd teams out, you know, when it comes to putting together, you know, the tournament. And so some teams have to travel a little bit farther. The last weekend was the Lansing neck, and that had three teams that came out of it. And that was a fun tournament. You know, I saw from the scores and everything. So it was, there was, you know, it's tough how you seed it, you know, and how, you know, I mean, then you have to split the United States in half and you have the southern half and the northern half. And
0: sure. Yeah, it is tough. And with so many teams and now, you know, B teams and so on, you know, it's really hard to, I'd say, do it appropriately, not to disparage WFTDA or, you know, how do you handle it? What is there? There's like 700 sanctioned teams now or something like that. You know what I mean? How do you handle that many teams equitably too? You know, how do we give Red Stick, the team with 40 members from butthole Texas or wherever they're from, I'm sorry that I don't know, but like, how do we give them the same opportunities as Dallas Derby Devils?
1: Yeah. Yeah. That, or, and then you have the West Coast teams, you know, you've got like Rose out there and all those Los Angeles teams, you know, and then California teams. So it's tough. You know, it's, I think, thank God there's bigger brains than mine to have to do that. You know, you know, I wouldn't have a clue. And it's like, it's all exciting because it all is coming down to a championship weekend, which is not for a while, but it's, you know,
0: not till like November, right?
1: Yeah, there was people I saw also talking about maybe, you know, maybe we ought to do, you know, the Division II teams, you know, instead of having all the teams in the pool, have just do a Division I, Division II, and that, you know, and that was very successful the last time they did it, but they haven't done that in quite a while. So
0: no, I think it was absolutely reasonable to have, you know, D2 teams, because you get, you know, a little bit more of some of these like bigger teams, but still maybe not like necessarily like the best teams, you know what I mean? There were times where like Rock City Roller Derby was nearly included in the conversation based on rankings and things like that for D2s and stuff like that. So
1: very, you know, close.
0: I think it gives those teams an opportunity to look forward to something, you know, not to, you know, talk poorly about any other teams or anything like that, but it is a similar experience that I want to say like our team or some of these smaller market teams, like, and I don't know, and I'm not going to lump Cleveland in this because they're having their own separate issues. God bless them. I love them, but let's talk Flower City. So Rochester, a relatively small market. We've always had a hard time You know, recruiting, we've always had a hard time doing blah, blah, blah, blah, blah. So we're borrowing from our WIFTA teams in X, Y, and Z. So then, like, if there's ever a conflict, because we're their secondary team, some of our WIFTA skaters are always going to take their WFTDA team first. And I totally understand that. No problem. We get it. But that's just like one of the issues that some of these smaller teams face, you know? And then we have, you know, people who simply want the opportunity to play higher level derby. So they will literally drive past us 6 hours to go to a different state, or we'll go from Canada to a different state to go play with these teams that have these other opportunities, but only because they're bigger teams and who can draw bigger people now. So it's like cyclical. So we're always going to be towards the bottom, you know, like, we're not magically, this group of individuals that we have isn't magically going to like elevate all of our skills all at the same time. And this is not to say that we are not a damn good team with damn good individuals, but when there's super teams in our region, how are we ever going to leapfrog them or have any, you know, modicum of success when, you know, we can't get like the ball rolling, you know?
1: It
0: And
1: seems like in a post-COVID world, that's been what's been happening in MRDA. You know, I think that's what we like a couple of years ago, it was Denver, you know.
0: So very cool. You have 100 members and four teams, but you don't have teammates to play unless you want to travel to another region of the country, you know? So I don't know. I don't necessarily have the answers. I'm obviously, I have my feelings based on the things that Flower City is experiencing and so on. So it is, you know, particularly frustrating and like a pain point that I absolutely feel, you know, when we're lucky to be able to field a full team, we're lucky to be able to afford a home game, you know, and we're probably not going to have one this year. And again, I understand that now I'm talking about me, but it's not just a me problem. It is a we problem, and I am using me as an example. Yeah, it's a tough situation to be in, and it's tough to continually want to do it year after year when, like, you know, short of completely revamping things or hoping that loads of people suddenly become interested in Rochester, you know, there's really no like, how do we crawl out of the hole?
1: no, it's a difficult situation, and I'm hoping that, you know, now that we're a couple of years out of COVID, that maybe things will get back to normal and things will start to, you know,
0: Well,
1: we saw.
0: and I think they have, and I think it's, you know, just it's certainly a regional problem, you know. I think, you know, the cost of venues in our area also makes it really difficult. You know, we can't have more than one practice each week. And then another problem is because we're borrowing so many people, we rarely have practices that have more than 12 people. Like 12 is like a dream, you know what I mean? This past week we had 8, you know, and we have to hope like we can kind of do like lines and things like that, but we have to hope that nobody gets hurt or needs to leave early or something like that, you know? So I don't know. It's just, you know, I guess I would also ask, like, for the people that want to expand, how are we going to, and this is, you know, another issue, but how are we going to expand officials and training and paying these people? So what, WIFTA playoffs in a lot of cases are already, you know, 2 full days, 3 full days in some cases, depending on the number of teams, you know?
1: And you know, the interesting thing is a lot of the same people are doing a lot of this, the different playoffs too.
0: Sure,
1: So
0: 100%.
1: yeah, so
0: I
1: they're
0: mean,
1: you
0: if
1: know.
0: you look at if you just look at our region, you know, or the Northeast specifically, if you look at these other events and so on, you know, how many events have we seen, you know, our friend Scars be like a GTO or a head NSO or something like that? How many events in 2025 and 2024 was Braddy the head official or the head NSO at or GTO? You know what I mean? So we're seeing these people, you know, expend a lot of resources to provide stuff for other teams, essentially. So
1: Yeah, and even Dredd too. You know,
0: Yeah, I mean,
1: Dredd.
0: Dredd's all over the place now. He's
1: Yeah, he was in Lansing last weekend. He's gonna
0: yeah.
1: be in Waterloo this weekend.
0: Yeah,
1: So,
0: and he's kind of switched to NSOing in a lot of cases, I think, which is fantastic. He is like a dual certified official, which is unbelievable. And Dredd is somebody that we are so very lucky to have in our area, but also like how many, like they're similar to players, they're all paying for the for themselves, you know? So are we just going to continue to let officials pay for like high level play by themselves and continue to, you know, use their credit cards and blah blah blah? And I know it's like they get stuff out of it too, but you know, we can't talk about expanding and you know, we have to expand from the bottom, I think, you know. And maybe that's the wrong way of doing it. And maybe more powerful teams will just kind of convolute everything and make it a bit harder. But it's also like, when does it stop being fun to play the same teams all the time, you know?
1: I get it. Yeah, it's interesting because I think that one of the I was going to mention a second ago. One of the I think now that they're classifying the levels of officials now again, which they had held off on doing for quite a long time, that's kind of maybe keeping some of the officials interested because now they can.
0: Yeah, there's something to strive for a little bit
1: Yeah,
0: more, most definitely. Yeah, I
1: what
0: see that.
1: they can level up and stuff. But yeah, it's. We'll see. I mean, this is going to be a taxing year. We'll see it when it gets to the end of it, you know, like what happens. 'Cause it's like, you know, we have to either that or recruiting's got to be better. Who knows? I mean, they, it's a deep, thing, you know, with the roller derby
0: Yeah,
1: and
0: I mean, it's not a great, like, there's not a you know, a pill for every organization that we can take and have it be solved. You know, there's not like a one size fits all solution. So I don't know. We just keep struggling. I will say there's also instances, and this is another thing where I'm dealing with is just the lack of support. And I kind of, you know, made a post about it recently in our internal messages about how, like, you know, if we don't continue to put work into it, it's not going to happen. But I can't do it myself, and I've done it for years and years and years. So I'm offering like the end of the year to kind of encourage people to get on the board and so on. But I don't know, we'll see how it shakes out. So if you're listening and you're wondering how you can help your teammates and so on, the answer is literally do anything more than what you're doing. Come up with an idea. So, for example, I've had people ask about like a home game. Okay, well, has anybody had or done anything to do fundraising? You know, I designed and purchased shirts with my own money until the team could pay it back and so on. And it's just like, it's always a thankless job. And I feel like I'm just kind of like letting it out now, which is probably an inappropriate time to do it. But it's also very important that, like, if you're unhappy with how things are going in your league and you want them to be better or different, give it a try. Go try and change it, you know?
1: Yeah, remember when there was just four of us on the board, you
0: Yeah.
1: know, in the first couple of years, and we all were doing everything, you
0: Yeah, and I mean it hasn't really gotten much better, if I can say so myself. So, you know, I appreciate my board, but you know, we just don't have a ton right now, as far as like active things happening and so on.
1: That's
0: So
1: another thing that gets
0: a
1: hurt
0: lot to
1: also
0: be
1: by.
0: into.
1: It's another thing that gets hurt by people playing for multiple teams too, is, you know, they can
0: Yeah,
1: play for other
0: spread too
1: teams, but.
0: thin, or they have, you know, this, that, and the other thing going on, which I absolutely understand, but you know, we need the help, we need the support. So
1: So that's what we got to work on for next year, right? You
0: yeah.
1: know? Yeah. So yeah, it's a crazy time of year,
0: Yeah,
1: and
0: it's just a tough
1: I'm
0: time.
1: sorry that you feel so much pressure because I know it's. You can't do everything, right? And it's like that, you
0: You
1: know,
0: are not wrong.
1: and you try too, and then you just realize you can't do everything, you know?
0: Yeah, you, and then that's when like the burnout and stuff happens too, you know. You want to do it, so you try. You get burnt out and so on, and it's just, you know, it's like a revolving door, you know. It's real cyclical, if I'm being honest. So it's a rough time, but I don't know. There's always a lot to look forward to. I will say, the competition at all of the playoffs and things like that have been amazing. If you look at some of the play for MRDA at some of the most recent tournaments as well, the competition is really great. We're seeing teams that beat teams last year come back and kind of reclaim their power, whatever, however you want to look at it, their domination. So it's going to be a fascinating end to the year, especially with we've got like the huge tournament coming up. We've got MRDA and WFTDA going on in the same weekend in the same building.
1: Do they call them the NAQs again? Is that what they were calling them?
0: Yeah, we're having the North American and or what, not North American. Are they doing North American? I forget what it was called, but yeah, we've got the qualifiers essentially this or whatever. Or Hemisphere Cups, right?
1: That's what it was. Hemisphere. That's right.
0: Yeah, so it's like the North East and West Hemisphere Cups or whatever.
1: In lieu of a very, very busy MRDA year, they're not going to do champs. They're just going to do the cups.
0: I believe so, because that saves the one set of teams typically from having to travel to another continent. So I think
1: Which
0: that is the thought behind not having champs every year, but then every other year doing like a cup. So that way there's still teams being recognized, which is great, but it's not quite so much burden on teams. So
1: I was thinking that maybe because they had the World Cup, that maybe that was just too crowded of a year, and so
0: I
1: next year.
0: mean, I it's certainly a reasonable thought, but no, I think this is more like the course for now, at least, is similar to WFTDA. There will be a champs, like a true champs, every 2 years, and then we'll have, at least in MRDA's case, we'll have a cup every other year. So we'll still crown champions each year, but some will be Champ champs and others will be hemisphere champs, but all good.
1: And there's still a bunch of tournaments still this year and everything
0: So
1: that's
0: many.
1: going on. Yeah, there's a lot of stuff that, we're just in June. And usually June is the time when we start going into all the playoffs and
0: I
1: everything.
0: think, don't quote me on this, but I think either May 31st or the end of this month are like the cutoffs for games to pick like the rankings for who ends up in these, in these hemisphere cups. So we'll see how it all shakes out, and then there's always the teams that might not be able to make it, so they decline, so then somebody else kind of squeaks in and so on. So, we'll see of the teams who do get the invite, who can make it and so on.
1: There we go. So
0: It's
1: that's,
0: always
1: yeah,
0: fascinating,
1: it is.
0: definitely. Always interesting to see how things shake out. And there's a lot of good derby going on. So it'll like I said, it'll be interesting to see how things shake out.
1: Definitely, definitely. So that's, that's is an exciting time of year. So,
0: 100%. Yeah, we got all the cups going on. We're almost getting there. We're gonna figure out who, or we've got all the regionals going on. We're gonna figure out who's gonna make it to champs here. I'm excited to see like how Dallas, right? I think it's Dallas Derby Devils, how they're gonna put this whole event on. You're gonna have so much derby in 1 weekend, and good for them for having several teams and multiple people and so on. So I hope it works out, but I think it is going to be a big lift. So
1: I was almost tempted to put in for the announcing, and it's I didn't just because I don't know. I mean, I would, it maybe if it, I mean, it's tough,
0: a
1: like you
0: lot
1: said.
0: of time and money, and
1: We're
0: I
1: all
0: mean,
1: doing
0: we
1: it.
0: were just talking about it. We only talked like we really just only mentioned the officials, but that doesn't count all volunteers. Some medics travel and want to be a part of it that way. Other people are doing announcing and so on. So yeah, it's definitely not just the it is definitely not just the officials who feel the pain of all this travel and so on. So
1: Maybe I would suggest in the future, I probably there's no way to do it, but if they could sort of compensate a little bit, it might make it a little bit more, interesting, or make it more of a chance you might want to put in. Because I would love to, I would have loved to gone to Lansing last weekend. It's just unfortunately with my job, it's tough to get time off, you know, especially this time of year. So, but you know what?
0: Waterloo, say, it can't be too tough. Your year rolls around in July. What do you mean?
1: Yeah.
0: Well, you got those students too.
1: No, that's true. That's true. But that's, you know, later. Yeah. You know, who knows, you know, I mean, but it's, I just get excited for, you know, like, yeah, that tournament is going to be something special because they're both stocking they're separately. It looks like their officials and everything. So it's, we'll see how that's
0: fascinating.
1: Works. Yeah. We'll see how that works out. I mean, you know, cause yeah, that definitely will be interesting, but it's exciting because it's like there's so much action going on. And, you know, the funny thing is all these other teams are still playing when the tournaments are going on. So I've seen like, you know, a lot of,
0: Sure.
1: Yeah. A lot of stuff going on. So it's, but you know, I'm excited for this weekend. It's like, you know, I get to see some friends and, you know, I, probably hopefully don't, you know, stick my foot in my mouth and freaking get banned. No,
0: sure,
1: that
0: shouldn't happen. Fingers.
1: That shouldn't happen. I think that,
0: No, you've been pretty good.
1: Yeah, you know, it's but I mean,
0: not,
1: you know,
0: not too many talkings too.
1: No, not too many. Now announcing at least, you know.
0: Yeah.
1: Yeah.
0: Well, let's talk about it a little bit before we get into our weeks. Why don't we? We'll wrap up with our weeks this time. Why don't you? Let's talk about the schedule and how it all shakes out, and tell me. Let's talk about like the first day matchups, and then why don't you tell us a bit about your schedule?
1: Okay, so the first day matchups, they start, it'll be this Friday, and the first game is at 10 a.m. That will be Orlando versus the Angel Rocket Queens, Angel City coming, and that will be the first game. It's at 10 o'clock. Next game is the Montreal Sexpos versus Vancouver. Vancouver, I know like a few people from each of these teams, so I'm excited about that. Then we have Connecticut versus Santa Cruz. And Connecticut, I remember they came into Rochester a couple of years ago and just stomped the Rock City Roller Derby at RIT. They're a very good team. And then these are the only ones scheduled so far because the teams that win these do carry on. And
0: Yeah. I mean, the first day is really the only one that gets scheduled because it all just depends on who wins and loses.
1: So then one of my favorite named teams of all time is in the last game that's scheduled, SoCal versus Braden Tucky. Okay. You know, and then there's two more games after that. And that would be Calgary. There's two Calgary teams. Oh, wait a second. No, there's not. Calgary, that Calgary game. See, I'm looking at it and I'm seeing the schedules a little bit different. The Calgary, oh no, I didn't mention Calgary will be playing the winner of game one. So the winner between,
0: there's like four teams that get a bye, right?
1: Yeah. Calgary, Queen City, Montreal Skids and Tri-City. And so, but there'll be two games at the end of the day that will have the winners from the earlier games. So Calgary at 6 o'clock is taking on the game one winner between Orlando and Angel City, and Queen City is playing the 8 o'clock game against the winner of game two, the Sexpos in Vancouver. And I believe Queen City played the Sexpos recently. So, and then
0: are you thinking of last year, maybe?
1: No, was it last year? I'm trying to remember. I thought that they had played them. I was talking with somebody about it when Rock City played Queen City a couple weeks ago. And I thought maybe it was last year.
0: I know they played them in I want to say that I think in the second round last year too, Queen City played them because Queen City didn't have the bye last year. So they were the two team that went on in the first round to play Montreal in the second round.
1: Interesting. So yeah, that's very interesting because, so hold on before I forget the games I'm going to be doing, I'll be doing the venue call, on, the first game. So you won't hear me on the stream. And then the third game I'm doing the venue call, and not only me, but we have some talented announcers that I'm scared to, you know, I'm of course very, very worried about my, about, the imposter syndrome. The fourth game, the Braden Tucky SoCal, I'm going to be actually producing the stream. So I'll be doing like feeding stats to people.
0: Right.
1: And then, the last game of the day, I'm doing the stream. That's, Queen City versus whoever wins game two. So that's the only thing that's actually in the, on the paper for schedules, because our head announcer Pierre Magadan is going to, and he's from New Orleans. He does the on the fly the second day and the third day for the announcers. So, which is always is fun. And I did that once in the Lansing playoffs. I did back in like I think it was 2016. And I actually benefited from that because I got more games after the first day than I did the first day. So hopefully I do a good job and I'll get a bunch
0: oh,
1: of.
0: Oh, I'm sure you'll be just fine, my man.
1: Yeah, it'll be a lot of fun. I'm looking forward to it. But yeah, so that good. that's you know, and it's like I've seen a bunch of these teams before, so I'm familiar with a bunch of them. So I'm super kind of excited. I actually have. They have a sports book and I went and printed it up and I put it in a fold, like a folder, and it has every team. It has like, you know, everybody on the teams and, you know, like pronouns. Yeah,
0: so and I printed the charters and stuff like that.
1: Yep. I got them all. So it's like, I actually was going through and making sure I could announce the names of everybody who's playing that. Cause that's usually, you know, one
0: that usually gets us. I'm not going to lie. You are correct.
1: Yeah, so that's Friday, and then Saturday and Sunday, you know, all bets are off when we'll be on. But I'm excited. I'm excited to see to Slim. Slim's going to be one of the announcers. He hasn't announced in years, and he's coming back to do it as nice. well as there's a Biff Mix-a-Lot will be coming. He did the announcing last weekend as well, and he's somebody I announced what was it called? Show Us Your Tukes tournament I did there back in, I think, 2019. So it's like, and he also did the D2s in Pittsburgh. So there's a lot of guys that I've kind of done stuff with before. So I'm very excited, but it's like, it's interesting because I don't think we have the biggest announcer crew. We have a very adequate one, and but it's not like there's not too many extra people. So we're all going to have to be on our game, and we will be, and I'm excited about it. So we'll
0: good. I'm glad you're doing it. I know you've been, you know, itching to do some postseason stuff and get out there and get after it really. So
1: yeah,
0: it's great. I'm happy for you.
1: I just dive right into that imposter syndrome and see how quickly I shake it off. But, you know, I did it, you know, every year it seems like whenever the first game comes along, it's like I feel that way until I get out there and then it's like, boom, and it all comes back, you know.
0: Oh, so. Yeah, of course. I mean, it's you get a bit nervous or you got to shake that ring rust off kind of thing and get back after it.
1: Yeah, and you know me, I talk too much, so it's like.
0: Well, speaking of talking, we've gone nearly 40 minutes now. Do you want to touch on our weeks before we talk this whole show away?
1: Yeah, let's do that. I'll start with.
0: Well, let me ask, what of the matchups that you know, and your first day, do you have a game that you're most excited to call?
1: Well, I mean, I like being on the stream, and so that will be the last game of the day. It'll be 8 o'clock game, so it'll be at the very end of the day. But I'm like kicking off the venue with the game number one, so I'm excited. I have two teams I've never called before: Orlando and Angel City. So
0: yeah, very cool.
1: You know, so that you know, that's I'm excited
0: Freight
1: about
0: Train
1: that.
0: Playing for Angel City. Who is Freight Train with these
1: Freight
0: days?
1: Train was with Angel City. I don't know. I didn't see Freight Train's on the roster. So this might be Angel City's B's maybe. I'm not absolutely sure. Cause it's
0: Freight Angel Train City. With Dallas again. I don't know.
1: Well, I know that. Yeah. Obviously Freight Train was,
0: with Austin for MRDA. Yeah. I'm talking with it.
1: I know that Freight Train played with Angel City this year, so
0: but I guess you can be like dual rostered too. So yeah. Is that like I don't know? I don't know at all.
1: Really. I did not see Freight Train's name. I actually went through when I was doing all the, you know, practicing, and I did not see Freight Train on there. So I don't know. Maybe Freight Train, but like I said, this could be Angel City's B's because they're very low ranked.
0: I gotcha.
1: Yeah, because they're.
0: Maybe for this region, then I don't know.
1: They're called the Rocket Queens. They're seed number 10. So that's why I'm thinking, you know, I could be wrong. So, but it's it doesn't matter. Nevertheless, that's the game that kicks it all off. And, you know, if I'm going to be excited about anything, that'll be it. And that's the arena. And so the arena, you know, if you've been watching any of these playoffs, not a lot of people in the crowd, you know, because it's obviously playoffs. And if you're going to bring anybody with you, it's on their dollar too. And so, you know, who wants, you know, so we'll see how the crowd is. I remember when I was at Penn State and we were doing the North American qualifiers there, and it was like really wasn't a lot of people in the crowd, you know, until the to very end, until it came down to like all the teams that were already eliminated, and we were getting to like the 1 versus 2 seed or whatever. Then everybody was in the crowd, but there was earlier in the games on.
0: Yeah, I think it's tough sell to get people like really involved on like day one, especially if you're just there as like a skater. You know, you've got your own stuff to worry about, you know, you're getting trying to get dialed in and things like that. So, you know, maybe you're not sitting down and enjoying as many games as you might if it were, you know, just a different tournament or something like that. So I don't know.
1: Yeah. So yeah, definitely that. Yeah. And that's, I think, you know, so maybe you'll hear a little echo of me on the stream, maybe not, who knows, but I'm excited, still excited about getting to do two games on the venue and one on the stream. So
0: sure.
1: I get a game off like every other game. So I'm very, very
0: good. Yeah. It's awesome. Glad that you don't have to do them all like some other times or.
1: Yeah.
0: You know, doing ton back to back or working entirely by yourself and so on.
1: Certainly. So, but yeah, so that's what I'm looking forward to. Now I'm going to get to my week. Okay.
0: Sounds great. What's been going on, man? I feel like I haven't seen you in forever. What's been going on?
1: I don't know. I know. Did you get to watch the WWE pay-per-view?
0: I haven't gone back and watched it yet.
1: Saturday afternoon. There was one Saturday afternoon.
0: It was, yeah.
1: Beyond that, nothing super exciting. I know that I think last time we were on, I talked about selling beer at the Red Wings games a few weeks ago. You know, I've had some stuff in my, you know, personal life. My mom's in a hospital and, you know, it's a, my brother was in hospital not too long ago either. So it seems like I've had a lot of issues with family members, you know, not doing so well. My mom's 91. So it's like, it's kind of tough. But you know, that and work is a lot, we'll say right sure. now. It's, you know, there's, you know, I've been doing it a few multiple nights a week just so that I can cover my bills and things like that. So I'm still, you know, it's like right now I'm, you know, at my house and I just can't help but think about my dog that passed away as well. So I know we talked about it before that. You know, terror.
0: Dude, it sucks. I miss my dogs and stuff all the time, dude. I literally was just hanging out with the kid and Jennifer the other day and I started crying because I miss Loki and would have loved for him to be able to meet Anderson.
1: Yeah.
0: And it would have been great to have like my two little babies together, but you know, it's okay. You don't have to not be sad or whatever. There's not like a right or wrong amount of time to have passed for you to feel better about it or whatever, you know?
1: A lot of triggers happen, you know, you see something and be like, boom. So, and, you know, I'm not ready for another animal yet, but it may happen. You know, I might do a rescue because I don't know if I can, being a, you know, single and
0: hard to train like a pup. And
1: yeah, when you're only one person living in a house. Yeah. So it's like, you know,
0: totally.
1: So we'll see when we get to that. But beyond that, I don't know. We're coming to the end of the school year. So I'm really excited. I had some really busy days in the past couple of weeks that usually things I fear, but I don't fear anymore because, you know, work is good. You know, I mean, it's good to be busy because man, not being busy really stinks. So, and I'm looking.
0: Yeah. I mean, it's better busy than bored, right?
1: That's for sure. I'm looking forward to summer coming up, even though I do work in the summer, but it's like not nearly as stressful.
0: Yeah, not as pressure filled.
1: I am going to
0: Darien, kind of thing.
1: I'm going to Darien Lake to see Triumph. I think that would be tomorrow night. So
0: sure.
1: I'm excited
0: about
1: that.
0: What time are you going?
1: I think I'm going to 5:30 is when I'm supposed to meet the person who's coming with me at the park and go. So I should be there by like 6:30. I'm guessing.
0: Gotcha. All right.
1: Yeah. So, but are you going to work? Are you working that night?
0: Yeah, I am. I don't have to be there until 6:30. So a little bit later of a day for me, so I was just seeing when you were headed out there. I was gonna maybe see if you wanted to drive together, but it sounds like you got somebody meeting me out there, so no worries.
1: Yeah, so I know, and I didn't even know I really had the tickets because I'd won them on another radio station in town here, and they emailed me the thing like last week, and I didn't see it. It went to my junk folder, and it's like, I was worried that they weren't going to give them to me. It's like, it wouldn't have been, killed me. Cause it's like, I'd be honest with you, I wouldn't pay for it to go, but I'll get a free ticket. You bet. Sure. So
0: who are you going with?
1: Chunk.
0: Ah, sure.
1: Chunkendale, you know, former skating ref with Rock City.
0: Sure.
1: Yeah. We tried to get him on the Flower City Fear, you know, he didn't want to do it, you know?
0: Yeah, I get it. It's not for everybody.
1: Yeah.
0: Work.
1: But yeah, so that's about the most exciting thing besides this weekend and you know, and I'm excited about that. I can't, you know, and then we'll see how I am Sunday when I get back. So, you know, it'll be like either I'll be pooped or it'll be
0: Well,
1: like
0: yeah, just make sure you're
1: invigorating.
0: taking care of yourself and you don't sit at the venue waiting for somebody to need something from you. Like,
1: Yeah.
0: leave, make sure you're eating, get some fresh air. Don't keep your, monkey suit on all day.
1: Sure. Yeah. In fact, we have some interesting announcer themes that I'm not going to tip off to what they are because people will see them when they're on TV or whatever. So,
0: Sure,
1: but
0: but it's going to get you out of your gimmick, it sounds like.
1: yeah, I get to bust out something I haven't worn since I had it for the Flower City Fear. And I'll just give you a hint. It's a material that wears pants as well, you know?
0: Sure.
1: Yeah, so that's about it. How about you? I want how's that little baby doing? I've seen.
0: He's awesome, dude. He's so big. He's just crawling and walking everywhere. It's crazy. We can literally like just let him be like a real life human now. It's pretty unbelievable. Really fun, a ton of fun. We're just doing a ton all the time. He recently went to his like first birthday party. He got invited to a birthday party for another little baby.
1: Oh,
0: So
1: nice.
0: we went and did that and had some fun. We went and did some swimming the other day. We went back to the community center where we had his birthday. And he is like a big old crazy baby. He like dives in head first now and starts swimming. He can walk right into the water. It was pretty unbelievable. We literally got there and like set him down and he just started to walk right in and then like literally like did like a surface dive. It was really cool, really horrifying all at the same time. But no, it's just so much fun being that dude's dad. It's really cool. A lot of work otherwise. Working at the bowling alley has been a ton of fun and fascinating. I am not much into the world of bowling, so learning about scratch bowling and no tap and this tournament and the 3-6-9 game and all this other stuff and things like that. It has been a lot of fun. And it's really low pressure. It's a bowling alley, you know what I mean? So it's not like people are out clubbing on a Friday night waiting to get a drink four deep at the bar or anything like that. So yeah, really cool getting to meet some fascinating people. This is the first year that they are hosting the Lilac tournament, which is the second biggest amateur tournament in the United States. So it goes pretty much all summer long. It started in May. It'll go till I think the first week in July. So we get a lot of people in there, a lot going on. So that's fascinating, having a good time doing that. Darien Lake started up this past Friday, I think it was, with Hardy, a country artist, kind of country, kind of rock, does a little bit of both. He's done like some WWE stuff. Pretty popular fella, relatively famous, so that is pretty cool as well. Yeah, I don't know, lots of good stuff. We did the zoo. We got our family pass to the zoo, so we met the Drops out there and had a nice time with Mike Drop, Melissa and Maya. We went to the baseball game the other day and we got to meet Kevin Nash, which was really cool. I'm sorry you weren't able to join us, so I'm not trying to rub it in, but we did have a nice time. It was a little bit of a weird scenario, I will say. They had two signings, so he did like 6:15 to 6:50, took a little break to do like an on-field interview, and then came back and then was doing like 7:05 to 7:50. So two separate sessions. But he got back and did the second signing a little bit earlier than 7:05. And then he had other stuff. They tried to like take him upstairs and parade him around to the VIPs and the people in the suites and stuff like that. So the security guard that was there like really cut the line off kind of early. And it was like 7:10. And he's like, yeah, we're not letting any more people in line. And I was like, what do you mean? Like it's 7:10 sort of thing, and whatever. But ultimately, we ended up being one of the last people that they let go through because there was additional time. And this was really cool. I think we were the second to last group that they let in. And for me, it was huge, big Kevin Nash fan. For those of you that don't know, he was Super Shredder in Teenage Mutant Ninja Turtles 2. I'm equal opportunity wrestling and a Teenage Mutant Ninja Turtles fan. So I used my time to have him sign Turtles toys and talk to him about TMNT because I assumed he spent his hours there talking about pro wrestling. And I wanted to talk about Teenage Mutant Ninja Turtles. And he actually told us a really cool story about how he ended up meeting like the directors and the producers, and he followed random men back to their hotel room. And this was in like 1990, when they had talked to him about being a part of the movie. They wanted somebody else who ended up getting injured, and him being a very big, imposing kind of guy, got the job. But he told me this really cool story about how somebody called him by his actual name. And back then, he thought he was getting in some type of trouble because nobody actually knew his name because he was a pro wrestler mostly, and kayfabe was a thing and the internet didn't exist. So somebody actually knowing his real human name was a shock to him. And he ended up, whatever, blah, blah, blah, gets a card, then ends up eventually following these guys back to the hotel room where he ultimately gets. Like molded and fitted for the Super Shredder helmet. So while everybody was getting, a minute or two of a conversation and a handshake, I got like 5 minutes of really cool conversation. He seemed excited to talk about it. Yeah, just a really cool overall experience. I have, he actually, he's such a sharp guy, it was really cool. So I have this toy here, kind of hard to see because of my Zoom features, but this is a Nickelodeon NECA 2015 European Super Shredder blah blah blah reissue. And he actually knew that it was the European and so on and blah blah blah. But yeah, I actually he got him to sign it on the inside here. Let me see if I can un well, maybe you can see it a
1: I
0: little
1: sort
0: bit.
1: of can see it, yeah.
0: Yeah, he whatever. It's he autographed it right on the plastic for me. It's got like almost like a casing to it or like a flap on the front. That when you open it, it reveals the figure he actually signed right on the plastic here, like a really great autograph too. I brought my own markers because I knew what I wanted. And then I had him sign a Funko too because that is another thing that I collect. So, and it was surprisingly affordable, I will say. It was like for the meet and greet, a picture and two autographs, it was $65.
1: Oh, wow.
0: Yeah, where like what? It was like $40 just for a picture with Jerry Lawler, which I get, he's the king, blah blah blah, but $65 for a meet and greet, 5 minutes of conversation, and two autographs, I thought was really damn reasonable. Where I spent, I think it was at least 160 for a combo autograph and picture with Kit Knight Rider and Mr. Feeny from B Boy Meets World. So,
1: Wow.
0: yeah, very affordable, very affordable.
1: Let me tell you a real quick story about Kevin Nash,
0: Yeah,
1: okay?
0: of course.
1: So Kevin Nash, I do obviously do a wrestling show too. Back in 1999, they had a pay-per-view in Buffalo. It was called Fall Brawl, and Kevin
0: Yeah.
1: Nash was on the show, and he had come to Rochester to a it was a card shop in Grease Ridge Mall, and he did a 2-hour signing or something. And we talked to the guys who were in the shop, and he asked Kevin, and he asked Kevin too, well, can we talk to you for like a quick interview? We ended up talking to Kevin for about 30 minutes after he was done doing the signing, took some pictures
0: Awesome.
1: with him and stuff like that. But he also, at the time, we did not know he was booking WCW. So he's the one who was booking what was going on. He's the one who like made the decision for Goldberg to lose the streak and things like that. And he told us about, he goes, yeah, I've got the book. I've been doing it. And so I didn't know that. I didn't realize that's a pretty powerful person to talk to in a company that was
0: Oh,
1: that big,
0: definitely.
1: but he also told Hulk Hogan about the show because he had told Hogan about the radio show, though Hulk Hogan never came on, but Hulk Hogan had said that Kevin Nash had told him about us. So Kevin Nash passed a good word on about us too. And he was a good guy and he was awesome. And I always thought he didn't have to do any of the stuff we asked him to do, and he did. And it was just he had some knee problems. This guy had knee problems. He's had like I think
0: Oh, sure.
1: he had a hip replacement like a year ago because his one leg was like 3 inches longer than the other leg. Yeah, he had to wrestle like that for years with a lot longer leg. So he's definitely a quality guy. I'm glad you got a chance to meet him. I was kind of excited because I wanted to go. I ended up having to work that night. I would definitely have gone and like tried to see if he remembered us because I posted a picture on my Facebook page of him, my son, me, and another guy from the show, and it was like not, it's like he didn't look like he aged a day, except for he doesn't have that long hair anymore. But
0: I
1: he
0: mean, his hair is still pretty long.
1: was it.
0: I mean, it's like tamed, but you could tell that like he could grow it back out. He's not balding by any means. He's still a good looking fella.
1: He's a
0: He's
1: good
0: got
1: guy.
0: like he's got like the mullet thing sort of going, but
1: Yeah.
0: like a trimmed mullet. But yeah, handsome fella, good guy. Really awesome conversation. He like didn't shoo us away. We got to do like the too sweet thing with him, which was so freaking cool, man. You know what I mean? It's
1: Yeah.
0: like the one of the original NWO. Like, how freaking cool,
1: He
0: man.
1: was the biggest. I mean, he was part of the biggest thing that was going on in the business in
0: Yeah.
1: when the them and WWE were pulling numbers that they wish they could get close to nowadays.
0: Yeah, I mean, if you look at some of the things that he's been involved with, I mean, the click at Madison Square Garden,
1: Oh yeah.
0: he did like the finger poke of death with Hogan.
1: Yeah.
0: I mean, he is partially responsible for the collapse of WCW. And I
1: Yep.
0: mean that with love. Like, I still care and respect the guy, but they booked that thing into a hole, man. You
1: Yeah.
0: know, it was brutal. And they had a ton of talent and still just put it into the ground. So, what a fascinating guy. It was really cool just to talk turtles with him. And yeah, I'm really happy that I got the opportunity to do it. Jennifer was nice enough to take a picture for us, and Anderson was in the picture. So, Anderson, it just gets to meet like all the cool people. He's met Jim Kelly and Kevin Nash now, like a couple of Hall of Famers and a couple of legends, you know.
1: Yeah,
0: Unbelievable. Anderson gets to do all the cool stuff. He's been down on the Bills field that's being torn up right now and been to some cool places, that's for sure.
1: that's cool. And the thing is, you won't remember him until when he's 15. You're like, remember this guy?
0: Yeah,
1: No.
0: he's not gonna remember him even a little bit, but it'll
1: Yeah.
0: be cool to be able to share pictures and say, hey, like you met this guy and he was cool and your dad had a great time.
1: Yeah, very cool. I think in lieu of us doing an interview on this show, I think we could just,
0: We
1: you
0: could
1: know.
0: probably just squeeze some music in. Can you believe it, Cash?
1: Well,
0: Look at
1: actually,
0: us.
1: I
0: Awesome.
1: actually
0: We're
1: have
0: on
1: some
0: time.
1: scores I could go through before we get out.
0: Perfect. Real quick before I wrap up, I do want to say it is mom's birthday. Happy birthday, mom. We love you. We appreciate you, Shrama. We gave her a call earlier, and Anderson was like the most perfect amount of like ham bone. He was like smiley and blowing kisses and absolutely made her year. So, happy birthday, Shrama. We love you. Thank you for everything, and thank you for listening to our goofy show.
1: Yeah. So let me jump into then to some scores, and then we'll just,
0: Yeah.
1: we'll run a tune out of here. But we had the closest bouts from last weekend. We have two games that were decided by 2 points. We had Windy City losing to Minnesota 126 to
0: Oof.
1: 124.
0: Wow, yeah,
1: And
0: crazy.
1: then we had Ohio beating Ann Arbor 121 to 119. And then we had Gotham 113 over Minnesota 106, and that was from the playoffs in Lansing. We had Arch Nemesis beating Ann Arbor 135 to 125, and our friends from Arch are moving on to the champs. They did win they did win there out in Lansing. We also had was it RSRD Capital Defenders beating West Florida 188 to 173. That's 15 points. And then Detroit losing to Boston 153 to 135. That's 18 points. Biggest upsets, we had Dublin beating Ulrike 143 to 120. We had Peninsula beating the SCRD Bad Beats 331 to 63. That's an upset. That's a gigantic upset then. And we had CTRD Yankee Brutals losing to the Scream Queens 151 to 117. And by the way, Black Rose Rollers really showed up at the playoffs in Lansing last
0: Yeah.
1: week. And they're like kind of, I feel like they're kind of local. I mean, I see them there. They
0: 100%. You
1: play
0: see
1: around
0: them
1: here a
0: quite a bit.
1: lot. Yeah, they play around here a lot. So it was really good to see those. They've been playing so well, so much lately that they're world class, getting up into the world class area. So good, congrats to them. We have the MRDA scores as well. I've got We have Jules Vernez or Vernez. It's from France, 198 over Blackland, 78. We had ground control 202 over Casco Bay, 63. Southern Discomfort 319 over Brummies, 108. And we had the quad guards. I don't have the score. I can't tell what it is, but it was 453-point difference between nice. Borderland Bandit scored 10. So we add 10 to that, and that's what the quad guards did. That's crazy, you know?
0: Yeah, that's wild. That's a hell of a score. But, yeah, I mean, as hard as it is for some of us here in the States, I will say it's probably just as hard, if not harder, for some of our friends overseas. So, you know, just keep pushing, keep fighting.
1: Yeah, yeah. It's you know, it's keep let's see them. Yeah, keep fighting, keep sticking it up, because you will do. You know, you will. You keep up, you keep practicing, and you're just going to
0: catch up eventually, right? Iron sharpens iron.
1: That's right. That's right. So it's what a great week, and then hopefully we'll have some great scores. Hopefully we'll be able to get a show in next week, because I really want to do the interview with Steel Hurton that we wanted to do before they come to play Rock City, and they're playing Rock City on the 13th, which is a week from Saturday, and so we have to get together sometime next week. But I'll send an email feeler out to them, see if they want, because they didn't want to come.
0: There's a day that works better for them or something like that.
1: Without a doubt. But I think that's all the news and all the sayings I've got for today. Do you have anything else you want to?
0: Yeah, no, that's really it, man. Just again, happy birthday to Mom. I love you, brother. Good luck.
1: Happy birthday, Donna.
0: I'm thinking about you, thinking of Mama Cash. Yeah. And all that good stuff. Fingers crossed. Let us know if you need anything. All right, man.
1: I definitely will. And I appreciate it. And thank you for the support. And that's hopefully I can get lost in Derby this weekend. I think I will.
0: Yeah. Go have some fun. I think you deserve it.
1: There we go. So guys.
0: All right, brother. Let's go ahead and get out of here. We'll see you guys soon. You're listening to Derby Rocks. We'll catch you next time.

0: Test, 1, 2, 3. Test, 1, 2, 3. Hi, this is George. Having a trouble where I have technical difficulties. I don't know what happened, but Zara pooped
1: out. Hi, this is George Flavaris.
0: Okay.
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4: 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Lastly, you'll need to turn two 20-pound lead bricks into gas using lasers. Be careful, makers.